number 19 then now, and with combined sales of 1.79 million, the 2002 Pop Idol winner was Will Young.

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It's the first offering today from the Fab Four.

At number 17 then in our top 20, a song from October of 1998 for American singer Cher, and her autotune button of course. Just the 1.826 million copies sold of this one.

a Danish Europop group now at 16, with sales in excess of 1.844 million in the UK from the autumn of 1997. Was it really that long ago? It's Aqua and their Barbie Girl.

Now at 15 and reaching the number one position in at least 16 countries, it spent 16 consecutive weeks at number one on the UK singles charts, the longest uninterrupted run ever on the chart as of 2020, selling 1.848 million copies out of just the 15 plus million worldwide. Here's Bryan Adams.

Stopping now then at number 14 on our countdown, and with sales of over 1.867 million units in the UK, a couple of actors from the TV show Soldier Soldier, Robson Green and Jerome Flynn, with a double A-side of There'll Be Bluebirds Over the White Cliffs of Dover, and this, their version of Unchained Melody. Whoa.

Our next tune sold 1.874 million copies in the UK, making it this Motown legend's best-selling song of all time. Oh, hang on, Mr. Stevie Wonder's on the phone.

All right, okay, I know the programme is Call Me Number One, but at number 12 on our all-time bestsellers list is a song that only managed the dizzy heights of number 2 on the UK charts. Prevented from reaching the number 1 spot by a song I'll be playing later on, it's become the song you hear every Christmas, selling 1.88 million copies. Here's Wham.

So the song that reached number 11 on our list today is another Christmassy one, and the first of two songs in the top 20 by this German-based Euro-Caribbean group. We'll hear from them again later, but here's a snippet of their 1978 Christmas hit, Mary's Boy Child, It's Boney M.

0: Boney M's Mary's Boy Child. So there we are, that's our little look at the songs that made the lower end of the top 20 best-selling UK chart singles of all time.
1: This is Call Me Number One with Richard Smith.
0: It most certainly is, and we're into our top 10 now of the best-selling UK singles of all time, and spending 15 weeks at the top of the charts from the 29th of May to the 10th of September 1994, and selling 1.898 million copies is Wet, Wet, Wet.

selling 1.922 million copies in the UK alone. It had two stabs at being number one in 1963 for the Beatles, She Loves You, 10th of September to the 7th of October for 4 weeks, and then again for 2 weeks from the 26th of November to the 9th of December. And guess what? That was taken over by a tune I played a bit earlier, The Beatles and I Want to Hold Your Hand, which spent 5 weeks at the top of the charts over Christmas 1963. It's the best-selling UK singles of all time, counting down the top 10. We've reached number 8 on our chart, and here's one that sold 1.93 million copies in 2013 and 2014. Made Pharrell Williams very happy.

Originally from 1970 for a Jamaican reggae group called the Melodians. Everywhere. It was the best-selling single of 1978. And it was one of two singles from that particular year that made the top 10 in our best-selling UK singles of all time. Boney M, and the other flip side of that was Brown Girl in the Ring. You remember that? Anyway, it spent 5 weeks at the top of the charts from the 9th of May to the 12th of June 1978.

It's the best-selling UK number one hit on Call Me Number One today, so please do stay with us for some more classic sounds. I'm Richard Smith, and from the beginning of the charts back in 1952 and up to June 2014, only a paid download or a purchase of a physical single counted as a sale. And our list today is based on this definition. The latest incarnation from 2014, streaming has counted towards sales, called combined sales, at the rate of 100 streams equaling one download or physical purchase. Although the singles chart no longer uses this ratio. Confusing, I know, but that chart looks totally different to the one that we're playing today. Stopping now then at number 6 on the charts, which courted a bit of controversy, having been banned by the BBC. It's a tune that sold 2.066 million copies in the UK from January of 1984. Frankie Goes to Hollywood and Relax.

I would wager that we've all had a jiggle around at some point in the past to that particular tune. 1978. And from the film soundtrack Grease, John Travolta and Olivia Newton-John, You're the One That I Want, spend 9 weeks at the top of the charts from the 13th of June to the 14th of August. As I said before, it wasn't the best-selling single of 1978. But as it turns out, with estimates of more than 15 million copies sold worldwide overall, it sold 2.072 million copies in the UK alone. That's nice work if you can get it. And it entered the charts at number 5. Five of the best-selling UK singles of all time. It's Call Me Number One here on your favourite station today, the show that usually looks at the number one sounds from two different years in two different decades. But on this special show today, we're running down the top 20 of the biggest selling UK number ones of all time. So, what do you think will be the biggest? Band-Aid, maybe? Bohemian Rhapsody? Perhaps. I can tell you it's not Wings of Mull and Kintyre.

all very excitable. The other A side of that was Girls' School. Spent 9 weeks at the top of the UK charts from the 29th of November 1977 to the 30th of January 1978. Wings and Mull of Kintyre at number 4 on our chart of the best-selling UK singles of all time. Now, here's, I think, what you'd call a bit of a classic. It topped the UK singles chart for 9 weeks in 1975 and had sold more than a million copies by the end of January 1976. In 1991, after Freddie Mercury's death, it topped the charts for another 5 weeks, eventually becoming the UK's third best-selling single of all time.

Still makes the hairs on the back of your neck stand up. There we are, Queen, as well as These Are the Days of Our Lives in 1991, Bohemian Rhapsody from 1975. Just the 2.54 million copies sold in the UK so far. If you've just tuned in, hello there, it's Richard Smith here with Call Me Number One. It's a special edition of the show today, looking at the biggest selling number one singles in UK chart history. We've reached number two then now on our journey, and a song which changed the face of charity records forever, as Bob Geldof and Midge Ure got a few of their friends and colleagues together on the 25th of November 1984 to record a song in aid of famine relief in Ethiopia. I'm hoping that we all know the rest, selling more than 3.8 million copies in the UK alone. It is, of course, Band-Aid.

The official number is 3.802066 million copies. It's not bad, is it? It's pretty good going. Band Aid, of course, from 1984. And do they know it's Christmas? Well, there we are. Time's beaten us once again. Thank you so much for joining me on the show today. I really do hope that you've enjoyed our journey today, looking back at all those classic number one hits. And I hope that we can do it all again very, very soon. Well, we're down to our final piece on Call Me Number One for this time around, and it's the biggest selling UK number one single of all time. Written and performed after the death of Diana, Princess of Wales, in 1997, and using the melody from a previous version of the song originating from 1973, it sold 4.935 million copies and is, quite literally, a classic. It's Mr. Elton John. Thanks again for listening. Take care. Ta-ra.

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2: From the Sky News Centre at 2. The Prime Minister says pensioners won't lose out after announcing plans to overhaul the state pension triple lock in 2030. Under the proposals, pensions will continue to rise every year by at least 2.5% or in line with inflation. Andy Burnham told the Labour conference in Liverpool yesterday that the savings will pay for social care reforms. Reform UK's Nigel Farage says the PM's misleading people.
3: The triple lock is an absolutely tiny part of the £1.4 trillion that the UK government spends every year. Frankly, the thought that cutting pensions would leave enough money free for a national care service, those sums don't add up or make sense at all.
2: Manchester City say they're innocent and will appeal after being found guilty of breaking Premier League rules for nearly a decade. An independent commission says the club concealed the true state of its revenues to get around financial regulations from 2009. Garvahi Road residents have launched a fresh legal bid to stop the Drumcree parade. Protesters continue to block the mainly nationalist area of Portadown while Orange men wait at Drumcree Church for permission to march. Petrol but no explosive devices were found in vans that sparked a major security alert at an RAF base in Gloucestershire. Police say the decision to release five men on bail was based on experience and strategy. In sport, England bounced back from defeat to Spain with a 2-0 victory away to the Czech Republic in the Nations League. The hosts were reduced to 10 men in the first half, with goals from Anthony Gordon and Harry Kane after the break in Prague. Manager Thomas Tuchel says it wasn't glamorous, but that's okay.
4: You have to sometimes do the hard work with not a lot of praise, because we were the favourites and we wanted to win. We demanded the win from us. Then you go up with one man, of course, and everyone expects we ourselves. You're suddenly the heavy favourites.
2: And Scotland had Jack Hendry sent off early in their 3-0 defeat to Switzerland at Hampton Park.
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You ready? This is me, Colin Daffin, with another 80s hour here on Manchester and Salford's number one patient station, Northern Air, celebrating the decade that gave us Shalimar, SodaStream and Shoulder Pads, and kicking us off today in fine style, we've got Joan Armour Trading and a 1983 number 11 hit, Drop the Pilot.

John Armour trading there with Drop the Pilot from 1983. And coming up later in the 80s hour, we're going to be hearing from Toya, The Cure, Madness and Rick Astley, amongst others. But coming up now, we've got the debut single from Steve Bronski, Larry Steinbacek and Jimmy Savile, collectively known, of course, as Bronski Beat. And this one got to number three back in 1984. It's Small Town Boy.

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1: Bronski Beat there from 1984 and Small Town Boy. You listen to the 80s Hour here on Manchester and Salford's number one pacing station. And coming up now is a part of the show I like to call Top of the Flops. It's a single from the 80s by a well-known artist that just didn't hit the heights for whatever reason, despite many, many musical merits. And in this case, it's Slade. And of course, very much a 70s band, Slade, had their big run of success in that decade. But by the end of the decade, things had kind of petered out and they were almost on the verge of splitting. But then they came back in 1980 when they filled in for Ozzy Osbourne, who couldn't make the Reading Festival, and huge hit with the crowd there, and came back as part of what was termed the new wave of British heavy metal, and had a top 10 hit in 1981 with We'll Bring the House Down. But this is one of the follow-up singles from the following year, 1982. Didn't make the grade, whatever reason, with the public, this one. It's a big ballad, which Slade had done before, but a bit out of their usual style, but a great song nevertheless. It only got to number 50 in November 1982. It's subtitled And Now the Walls C'est La Vie.
2: Thank you very much, ladies and gentlemen. That was a quick step. And now the waltz.

0: around the wards and across the city. Northern Air.
1: One of the best ways to stay healthy is to exercise on a regular basis. Walking is a fine form of exercise and can normally fit into everyday routine. Use the stairs rather than the lifts or escalators, or even cycle instead of standing in a bus queue or sitting in a traffic jam. Walking is just one of the ways to healthier living.
2: Before those wise words there, we heard Slade from 1982 with C'est la vie, subtitled And Now the Waltz. And as I say, it sadly didn't take the charts like that for Noddy and Co, but a great song nevertheless. You listen to The 80s Hour with me, Colin Davin, here on Manchester and Salford's number one patient station, Northern Air. And coming up now, we've got one of the debut hits, or the debut hit I should say, from Toya Wilcox. She'd had a bit of an acting career before she hit the charts, been in films such as Derek Jarman's Jubilee and Quadrophenia, but this is the lead track from the Four From Toya EP, which was a debut chart outing, got all the way to number four in 1981. And I don't know about you, but I think we can clear this one up. It's not a mystery at all, but it is a mystery, if you see what I mean. Toya, it's a mystery.

Toya there from 1981, and It's a Mystery. Toya's still going strong, even though she's not had many hits really over the last few years, but still performing nevertheless. And now on the 80s Hour, it's time to guess the year. I'm going to invite you to guess a particular year in the 80s from the three tracks that I'm going to play you and some of the headlines and events that I'm going to let you know about. In this particular year, we saw Clive Sinclair get knighted, the Vauxhall Nova was launched, Bjorn Borg retired from tennis, and CDs went on general sale in the UK for the first time in March, and on the 1st of April we started to get to grips with a new piece of monetary equipment, let's say, the £1 coin, which was made its debut on that particular day. Breakfast TV was also launched this year, and it was the year that a certain French gentleman by the name of Robert Vitucci had became a one-hit wonder in the UK under the name FR David, and it was Words.

David and Words. Any thoughts on the year yet? Well, I'll give you a few more clues. It was the year that Margaret Thatcher had her biggest election win. She was returned with 144-seat majority. But interestingly, over on the Labour side of the House of Commons, two new boys made their debut, namely Tony Blair and Gordon Brown. It was also the year that seatbelts, or the wearing of seatbelts in the front of cars, became compulsory in the UK. People who were born this year include Cheryl Cole, the late Amy Winehouse, and those Queens of Soap, Natalie Cassidy and Tina O'Brien. And amongst those sadly passing away this year were Dick Emery, Billy Fury, Karen Carpenter, Tennessee Williams and David Niven. Over in the sporting world, Lester Pickett won his ninth derby on Tinoso, and Jenny Pittman became the first woman to train a Grand National winner when Corby Air triumphed at Aintree. Man United beat Brighton and Hove Albion 4-0 in the FA Cup final, but it was actually in a replay because in the actual final itself, they'd drawn 2-2. And Sugar also went missing this particular year. And it was a big year for The Cure. Robert Smith & Co. scored their first top 10 hit. This got all the way to number 7, and it's Love Cats.

0: Cure and Love Cats. So, a few more clues to the year. Big films this year included Return of the Jedi, Trading Places, Octopussy and Educating Rita. In terms of toys, little girls everywhere were very excited by the launch of My Little Pony, though I was never too struck on them myself, to be honest with you. Over on TV, well, what were we watching? Shows that started this year included the very first Blackadder, Blockbusters with Bob Holness, Taggart, there was Meddot everywhere, and Highway with Harry Seacombe. He was a bit more serious than that on the show, wasn't he? And shows that ended this year included The Professionals, Animal Magic with Johnny Morris, Butterflies, the Carla Lane sitcom, and The Good Old Days, which was sad. I was going to try and do a Leonard Sachs type sort of long introduction there, but I'll leave it. But over on the Curry Cobbles, there was the Ken, Deirdre and Mike love triangle, which was all happily resolved. As I seem to remember that the result of the love triangle, which was that Ken, Deirdre returned to Ken, was actually flashed up during a Man United game at Old Trafford because people were so desperate to find out what had happened. And it was the end of an era in Curry as well, as Doris Speed made her final appearance as Annie Walker after 23 years. And it was also a big year for Billy Joel. His album An Innocent Man was released, and this is the big hit song for him, his biggest UK hit, a homage to the sound of Frankie Valli and the Four Seasons. Number one for 5 weeks in November. It's Uptown Girl.
1: Northern Air.

Billy Joel there, and Uptown Girl, rounding off our trio of tracks from the Guess the Year section of the show. And did you guess the year? Well, it was 1983. Coming up for you next, we're going to hear from Soul to Soul featuring Karen Wheeler and Back to Life. Yeah.

Soul to Soul featuring Karen Wheeler and their 1989 chart topper Back to Life. And you're listening to me, Colin Daffin, with the 80s Hour here on Manchester and Salford's number one patient station, Northern Air. And now we're going to hear from one of the most consistently successful bands of the decade. It's Madness. And of course, they started their career just at the very end of the 70s, in 1979 to be exact. But this was their first top 10 hit of the 80s. It's My Girl.

Madness and My Girl from 1980. And of course, about 3 years later, that was covered by Tracy Ullman as My Guy. Coming up for you now, we've got one of Neasden's finest. It's Mary Wilson, who had a bit of a splash in the early 80s with a kind of 60s-influenced sound and a look as well with a big beehive hairdo. This was the biggest of her chart hits, got all the way to number 8 in 1982. It's

Murray Wilson there from 1982 and Just What I Always Wanted. And now it's time for that part of the 80s hour that I like to call the cheese platter. A big slice of something that wasn't music of the greatest, but was quite a big hit and is rather, I won't say tongue-in-cheek, but rather cheesy, not lyrically or musically the greatest. But this one dates from 1984 and has to be one of the most unlikely duet pairings of all time, I think. It combines the smooth, rather sexy and glamorous image of Julio Iglesias with the ragged outlaw country styles and the pigtails of Willie Nelson. An unlikely pairing, it has to be said, but one that got all the way to number 17 with this rather nice ballad, To All the Girls I've Loved Before.

Julio Iglesias and Willie Nelson, and To All the Girls I've Loved Before. Only got to number 17 over here, but a huge hit in the States, got all the way to number 5 on the Billboard Hot 100. You listen to me, Colin Daffron, with the 80s Hour here on Manchester and Salford's number one patient station, Northern Air. And coming up for you now, one of the biggest acts of the late 80s, it's Rick Astley, one of the staples of the Stock Aitken and Waterman stable. And this is his fourth UK hit, one that went all the way to number one in the US, gave me second number one, I think, after Never Gonna Give You Up. From 1988, this is Together Forever.

0: Rick Astley there with his US chart top and UK number two from 1988, Together Forever. And next up, we've got Johnny Logan, the man born Sean Sherrard in Australia, but best known, of course, for representing Ireland in the Eurovision Song Contest. And he triumphed the first time in 1980 with, of course, What's Another Year? And his career probably had a bit of a quiet period subsequent to that, but he came back in 1987 with a big way, triumphed again at the Eurovision Song Contest in Brussels that year, and that's the track we're going to hear now. It got all the way to number two in the UK charts. Johnny Logan and Hold Me Now.
1: Colin Daffin.
2: Don't close your heart.

Johnny Logan there, and Hold Me Now from 1987, his second Eurovision success. And actually, he went on to further success because he wrote the winning entry for Ireland in 1992, which was Why Me by Linda Martin. You listen to the 80s Hour with me, Colin Deffin, and coming up next, we're going to hear from Antonia Basilotta, aka Tony Basil, whose whose recording career, I should say, began way back in 1966. She had quite a long career before hitting big in the 80s. She appeared in films like Easy Rider and American Graffiti. But this was a big hit from 1982, written by the songwriting partnership of Nicky Chinn and Mike Chapman, who, of course, were responsible for many, many of the glam rock era hits of the 70s for people like The Sweet, Susie Quattro and Smokey, amongst others. But from 1982, it's that cheerleading classic.

0: Tony Basil there, and a 1982 number two hit, Mickey. And actually, slipped up a bit earlier, she didn't actually appear in American Graffiti. She actually choreographed the film, or did some of the choreography for it. Well, that just about wraps things up for another 80s hour. You've been listening to me, Colin Deffen, here on Northern Air. I hope you've enjoyed the eclectic mix of music we've had the last hour. And in conclusion, I'll simply use one of the slogans of the decade and say, relax, take care of yourselves, and I'll see you next time.
1: Colin Deffen,
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3: One of the best ways to stay healthy is to exercise on a regular basis. Walking is a fine form of exercise and can normally fit into everyday routine. Use the stairs rather than the lifts or escalators, or even cycle instead of standing in a bus queue or sitting in a traffic jam. Walking is just one of the ways to healthier living.
2: This is Northern Air.
1: 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News.
4: From the Sky News Centre at 3, opposition parties have unanimously accused the Prime Minister of punishing pensioners after he announced an overhaul of the triple lock. Andy Burnham told the Labour conference his plans will make significant savings, which can be spent on social care. It could mean smaller pension rises from 2030, which would hit people like these in Runcorn in Cheshire.
5: You're just robbing the pensioners. I've worked all my life.
6: Pensioners never get anything, do they?
7: Pensions are going to suffer, aren't they? But if he's going to put it to care, that's okay.
8: It's just in debt and we all have to do our bit, don't we?
4: The Premier League's confirmed Manchester City have been found guilty of all charges over financial rule breaches. An independent commission found the club arranged sham contracts to artificially inflate revenues. City say they'll appeal. Ex-world snooker champion Graham Dott's been jailed for 7 years for child sex abuse. The 49-year-old targeted a boy and girl of primary school age with multiple incidents over several years. The mother of a 23-year-old woman who was shot dead by her father while staying at his home in the US in 2025 wants the case reopened. A Texas grand jury found there was insufficient evidence to charge Chris Harrison. Jane Coates has travelled to the US for answers.
9: My anger isn't raging and shouty. I've never been that kind of person. I feel that Lucy is being let down and she deserves so much more than that. The one thing that I can give back to Lucy is her voice, and that is what I'm going to continue to keep on trying to do.
4: The Prosper Police Department says a thorough investigation was carried out. In sport, England have their first points in this season's Nations League thanks to a 2-0 win away to 10-man Czech Republic. And Scotland also had a player sent off in their 3-0 defeat to Switzerland in Sebastian Pokanoli's first home game in charge. And bakers made cookies, recreated ice gems and built a biscuit mosaic during last night's Great British Bake Off. It saw the first elimination of the season with Danny from Dorset going home. That's the latest. I'm AJ Walsh.
2: Northern Air. Music, chat and information to help you during your stay in hospital.
1: Part 29. It's 1983.

The truth is that a freeze now would be a very dangerous fraud, for that is merely the illusion of peace. The reality is that we must find peace through strength.

0: We're now circling around Greenham Common Air Base itself. I can see to my left the runway and also the hardened concrete shelters which are being constructed to house the cruise missiles when they are eventually deployed.
1: As far as I can see, stretching right the way around the Burfield Royal Ordnance Factory, people are standing shoulder to shoulder, holding hands or linking arms. Right the way down the road to the main gate, about a mile, it's a solid chain of people. And as far as I can see, right the way around the corner and up towards Aldermaston, the chain is absolutely solid.
2: It would make far more sense for those women to go and link hands around the Berlin Wall. If by doing so... If by doing so they manage to persuade the Soviets to take it down, to remove the guns, the dogs and the mines there to kill those which attempt to escape to freedom, they would be doing something.
3: After the plane touched down, it taxied to the concrete silos, where its cargo was offloaded. Two large crates were taken down and placed on army transporters. But whilst they were being moved, the tarpaulin slipped to reveal the white cylindrical shape we now know was the first cruise missile to arrive in Britain.

0: A vision of the future was the president's phrase for how American scientists might harness space-age weaponry, like laser beams, to make nuclear weapons obsolete.
1: What if free people could live secure in the knowledge that their security did not rest upon the threat of instant U.S. retaliation to deter a Soviet attack, that we could intercept and destroy strategic ballistic missiles before they reached our own soil or that of our allies? I am directing a comprehensive and intensive effort to define a long-term research and development program to begin to achieve our ultimate goal of eliminating the threat posed by strategic nuclear missiles.
2: The U.S. space shuttle Challenger will blast off on a six-day mission carrying America's first space woman, Dr. Sally Ride. Ride, a 32-year-old Californian physicist, has been designated flight engineer, and her chief task will be to retrieve a satellite by using the Challenger's retractable arm. The first Russian woman astronaut circled the Earth 20 years ago.
3: I went into it with no ambition to be the first woman. I wanted to get a chance to fly in the shuttle as soon as I could, but I really didn't have any interest in being the first woman. And I think that's true of all the women that are in the program. I'm very excited about the chance that I've got.

0: is seriously ill after being shot several times by police in London. The officers involved had been taking part in a special operation, but it seems that it may have gone badly wrong.
1: The incident happened this evening in rush hour traffic at Earl's Court in London. The police had apparently laid a trap for David Martin, a man accused of attempting to murder a policeman. He escaped through a window at Marlborough Street Magistrates Court on Christmas Eve. According to Scotland Yard, a team of armed policemen engaged on a special operation opened fire on a yellow Mini. The driver was shot in the head and the chest and was taken seriously ill to a nearby hospital. Please.

Stephen Waldorf, with 5 serious bullet wounds in his body after being shot by policemen on Friday afternoon, a case of mistaken identity, is still in a critical condition in the intensive care unit of St. Stephen's Hospital in Fulham.

0: Prime Minister, your personal preference was to run the full term. You stated this publicly in January. Why did you change your mind?
1: I have been pestered and pestered about when there's going to be an election, if it's going to be in June. I have said consistently that I would not consider it until after I'd been in office 4 years. Between the fourth and fifth year in office, uncertainty always enters in as people want to make their long-term plans. There was great uncertainty in Britain. It is in the national interest to end that uncertainty.
0: Your party chairman, Cecil Parkinson, has said that one of the Tories' advantages will be that the leader of the Labour Party will be Michael Foot. Do you intend to have that kind of personal attack as part of your campaign?
1: I have never, as you know, in my life, had personal attacks. I've always tried to stick to issues. Always, always, always.
2: We had a meeting a few days ago in which we discussed all our plans for the election. We are well prepared for it. We're going to fight it with all our strength and might and intelligence because we do believe it's one of the most important elections that's ever taken place in this country. So the country is going to stop and think and consider. That's what the British people do, and I'm sure they're going to do it right.
3: Does the panel think that if the Tory party gets in with a landslide majority, it will damage the social fabric of the country?
4: David Owen.
5: I can imagine few things worse than a Tory landslide victory. I think the only thing that worse that I can imagine is a Labour Party victory.
4: What do you say to that, Francis Pitt?
6: Well, first of all, I think a landslide is unlikely. I think landslides, on the whole, don't produce successful governments. 1945 was the obvious one, this massive landslide to Labour. I think that was extremely unfortunate, so I don't think that's likely to happen.
7: The Tories have had their biggest victory since 1935, giving the government a majority of 144 over all other parties. Mrs. Thatcher is to have talks with senior colleagues about reshaping her cabinet, and there's increasing speculation in Whitehall that Mr. Pym will be moved from the Foreign Office.
4: You said last night, Prime Minister, that government was a matter of trust. But that being your philosophy, how do you apply that to this huge landslide victory?
1: I think all power is a trust. Was it Disraeli who said that? Well, it is a trust. It's a great responsibility. And when you get a big result like that, if I may put it this way, you have to be even more careful the way you use that trust and the way you use that responsibility. Extremes are not for Britain. We're not an extreme people, ever.
4: And you're not going to be an extreme government with your huge majority?
1: I have not been extreme in the last 4 years. I'm not an extreme person. And I shall not be extreme now.

0: Following the party's heavy defeat in the general election, the battle for the Labour leadership burst prematurely into the open when Mr. Foote was forced to admit that he'd already decided to stand down at the party conference in October. Likely candidates for the leadership include Mr. Roy Hattersley, Mr. Peter Shaw and Mr. Neil Kinnock.
1: I think that any of the candidates, certainly I can offer them the assurance there will be no bloodbath, there will be no punch-up. All of the other possible contenders, certainly Roy Hattersley and Peter Shaw, will conduct themselves, as I will, in such a fashion as to reflect nothing but credit on the Labour Party and bring nothing but strength to the Labour Party. So the fears, which I understand are well placed on a historic basis, will not be fulfilled in this leadership or deputy leadership election.
2: Well, Mr. Neil Kinnock is the new leader of the Labour Party, and that is official. The result of the election was declared at 6:30 by Owen Edwards.
3: I therefore declare Neil Kinnock elected as leader of the Labour Party.
2: When he got to that, then everyone was very happy. Some lady rushed on immediately with a bunch of red roses for Mr. Kinnock and kissed him. He then summoned his wife, Glenys. She pushed her way through the crowd with a huge bunch of roses. She came on. They both looked absolutely delighted. I noticed here that all the girls working here said, oh, lovely. And it was a very exciting and happy moment. And then, of course it could only happen at the Labour Party, Mr. Owen Edwards said,
3: one last point on my brief. The name of Neil Kinnock should therefore be deleted from the ballot papers for deputy leader.
4: Well,

last weekend I flew to Los Angeles for the Tamla Motown 25th anniversary concert, a tribute to label owner, founder and boss Berry Gordy. Many ex-Motown artists returned to pay tribute, including Michael Jackson, who so stole the show that Diana Ross, technically the bill topper, went all to pieces. Michael Jackson, on the other hand, gave the best performance I've seen in 15 years without any exception. Sheer 100% peak star quality shone from his rhythmic body as he lit up the stage with Billie Jean. He didn't sing it, he didn't perform it, he didn't dance to it, he lived

0: diaries of Adolf Hitler have been discovered after lying for almost 35 years, concealed at an undisclosed location in East Germany. Historian Lord Dacre is among those who are convinced that the diaries are genuine and says that the documents would have been too difficult as a whole to forge. The diaries are to be published in West Germany by the weekly magazine Stern.
1: We don't have any doubt that it's genuine. We showed it to many experts in handwriting and historical experts, and they all were convinced it's genuine. There were no doubts at all.
2: Historians from the Federal Archive, together with experts from the Federal Criminal Office and the Standards Bureau, have spent 10 days closely examining seven of the 62 diaries. Tests were made to establish the age of the paper, ink, and other materials, while the historians checked for accuracy and style and compared entries with Hitler's known handwriting. It turns out that the paper was not old enough to have been used by Hitler. The archive historians say, too, that the style is dull and full of banalities, and not what one would have expected if Hitler had written diaries. It took experts only 48 hours to expose the fraud, and that whoever forged the diaries appears to have drawn on a book of Hitler's speeches published in 1962, since many inaccuracies in that book are reproduced in the forged diaries.

0: course of some 1,500 American Marines, supported by a small number of troops and police from six Caribbean nations, have invaded the tiny Commonwealth island of Grenada, the scene of last week's violent military coup. Details from the island are scarce, but the Americans say the invasion has been successful and that they have secured the main strategic points.
1: The President made the announcement. The United States had sent in troops at the request of five Caribbean nations who were concerned that Grenada had been taken over by what he called left-wing thugs.
2: Let there be no misunderstanding. This collective action has been forced on us by events that have no precedent in the Eastern Caribbean and no place in any civilized society. American lives are at stake.
3: The government suffered one of its gravest embarrassments for years in the Commons as it emerged that the American invasion of Grenada had taken place against British advice. Although there was some Conservative support for the Americans' action, many others agreed with another Conservative MP who said that this was not the way for America to treat one of her closest allies.

0: Russian fighter plane has shot down a Korean 747 airliner with the loss of all 269 passengers, including 50 Americans. The airliner had been flying in Soviet airspace and was destroyed near the military base on the island of Sakhalin. The Russian news agency TASS said that the 747 was obviously on a pre-planned spying mission, and its penetration of Soviet airspace was not accidental.
1: Those were the voices of the Soviet pilots. In this tape, the pilot who fired the missile describes his search for what he calls the target. He reports he has it in sight. Indeed, he pulls up to within about a mile of the Korean plane, mentions its flashing strobe light, and that its navigation lights are on. He then reports he's reducing speed to get behind the airliner, gives his distance from the plane at various points in this maneuver, and finally announces what can only be called the Korean airline massacre. He says he has locked on the radar, which aims his missiles, has launched those missiles. The target has been destroyed, and he is breaking off the attack. It was an act of barbarism. They owe the world an apology and an offer to join the rest of the world in working out a system to protect against this ever happening again.

0: I'd like at this stage particularly to welcome to the platform the Right Honourable Cecil Parkinson, Secretary of State for Trade and Industry.
1: The Conservative Party's centenary conference in Blackpool, designed to celebrate its general election triumph last June, came to the climax that the Prime Minister had striven to avoid, with the departure from office of her election Chief of Staff, Mr. Cecil Parkinson. Mr. Parkinson was finally dislodged by a long statement made to the Times by his pregnant mistress and former secretary, Miss Sarah Keyes.
2: It was just after 2 o'clock this morning that the phone rang in Cecil Parkinson's Blackpool Hotel bedroom. A Downing Street official relayed the contents of Miss Keyes' long and detailed statement, and from that moment his resignation was inevitable. According to some sources, the Prime Minister called Mr. Parkinson to her room immediately for a 15-minute talk. What is certain is that at 8 o'clock, Mr. Parkinson walked the few paces down the corridor to Mrs. Thatcher's suite and offered his resignation. The Prime Minister accepted without any argument.
0: Just before we move on to the next item on the agenda, which is the balloted motion, I would like just to read the conference the following statement, which 10 Downing Street issued at 9:45 this morning. The Right Honourable Cecil Parkinson has tendered his resignation as Secretary of State for Trade and Industry, and the Prime Minister has accepted it with regret.

It's been the hottest July this century, and probably the warmest since the days of Nell Gwynn over 300 years ago, according to researchers at the Bristol Weather Centre. Many pubs have run out of beer and lager, and they're hurriedly restocking.

0: It's 6:30. You're watching the first edition of BBC Television's Breakfast Time, Britain's first ever regular early morning television programme. Very good morning to you all.
1: Come on, Britain. Wake up. Shape up. And stretch up. Let's get Britain fit. And this morning here at Waterloo Station, I've got some marvellous people who are going to help me keep fit. We're going to try and get our bodies warmed up and supple. Then like this, and then down. And then up, high as you can, stretch as high you can, pulling all those tummy muscles up, stretch out, expanding the lungs, and then down we go again. And up, and stretch. Any of the British Rail like to come and join

I wanted something which would give a general atmosphere to the tour. A serious Moonlight for me, it's the romanticism. It's the inherent quality of two people being together, a relationship between two people, that I wanted to retain what I feel is the positive force on the new album, which is trying to see the world through the eyes of a couple. And I want to retain that kind of feeling for stage, that it's on a more humanist level than anything I've done on stage before. It's not quite so icy.

splendid seclusion of Government House, home in New Zealand for the baby prince, with a nursery fit for a future king and plenty to keep Prince William occupied while his parents have been away on tour. Outside on the lawn, frantic activity heralded an historic royal event. Prince William was about to demonstrate to the world just how fast he's growing up. After the royal walkabout, now it's the royal crawlabout. 10 months old this week, Prince William now weighs in at an impressive 30 pounds and can almost stand on his own. And since he's been down under, another tooth has come through. He's now the proud possessor

0: After 3 years as head of British Steel, Mr. Ian McGregor has been appointed as chairman of the National Coal Board.
1: Do you think at the age of 70 to take over a job like the Coal Board, is that not a great...

0: challenge?
1: In what way? Well, all jobs are a challenge. At least if you dedicate yourself to solving problems, every job should be a challenge.
2: My view is that Mr. McGregor will try to pursue a policy of destroying jobs and closing down pits. And equally, my call to my members will be that they should take action, if necessary, to defend our pits and our jobs. And make no mistake about it, in the final analysis, that's what will happen. And I have no doubt in my mind that if it comes to a clash between Mr. McGregor, Mrs. Thatcher and the NUM, there's only going to be one winner.

Five people were killed, including two police officers, and 91 injured when an IRA car bomb exploded outside Harrods store in Knightsbridge, London. The shop was crowded with Christmas shoppers, and the Prime Minister described the bombing as a crime against humanity and a crime against Christmas.

Now, the very latest developments have produced a machine that could kill the LP, consigning it to the same dustbin as the 78. It's the digitally recorded compact disc. The system's not cheap. The player will sell for a little under £500, and each record for about £9. But the disc itself is barely 5 inches across. It doesn't matter if you finger it, bend it, or even scratch it. Its message is under a protective laminate over the surface, and its musical code is read at a distance by a laser beam that tracks across its surface. Not a needle in

Lech Wałęsa is the recipient of the 1983 Nobel Peace Prize. In Gdansk, Mr. Wałęsa was greeted by a crowd of about 1,000 who chanted his name and the name of the outlawed trade union, Solidarity.

0: They are standing up all around the building to applaud that performance by Jane Torval and Christopher Dean. They seem to have set a new dimension in ice dancing.
1: And just look at that! 9 6-marks. Every one of them a six. Well, they've had 11 in total, but they've never had a six before. Every judge has given six. We don't really have to wait, we know. Jane Torval and Christopher Dean are the World Ice Dance Champions of 1983. What a performance!

again, Ros, right? I used to squat in the Clan basement, you know? Clapham basement, okay? And like, I never paid rent to that capitalist landlord. Daddy did it for me. Okay? Yeah? Well, listen. I've moved on, right? I mean, the vibes felt right for a change. Besides, some white people moved in next door. Yeah, my God! If there's one thing I hate, right, it's middle-class slummers. Anyway, it all started when I was sussing out street credibility in the Stockwell Road, right? And this guy came up to me and he said, "Hi, do you?" And the way he said hi, from that moment on, I really felt like we had so much in common. Yeah?

British music has invaded the American charts this year with the success of Culture Club, Duran Duran, the Thompson Twins, Thomas Dolby, Billy Idol and many others. In June, for the first time ever, the US Hot 100 had more records by foreign musicians than Americans.

0: Out 29 of 30 Years of Rock was researched by Pete Frame and produced by Kevin Howlett. The series was devised by Stuart Grundy. Next week, it's the year of the miners' strike, 1984. Sikhs assassinated Mrs. Gandhi. Fatal shots were fired from an embassy in London, and the IRA attacked the British cabinet in Brighton. New stars included Sade, Madonna, and Frankie Goes to Hollywood. And in response to the Ethiopian famine, Band-Aid released Do They Know It's Christmas? It's all in the final part of 30 Years of Rock, 1984.
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3: From the Sky News Centre at 4. The Culture Secretaries refused to say if tax rises will be needed to pay for the new universal care service proposed by Andy Burnham. The Prime Minister told the Labour Party conference that he'll adjust the pensions triple lock from 2030 to afford it. Economists are concerned that it still won't cover the cost. But when pushed on tax rises, Lisa and Andy wouldn't give a concrete answer.
4: Look, we haven't set out anything further than today where we've said we are determined to deliver the biggest step change in investment into social care that this country's ever seen. And as you heard from Andy today, he came into politics to do the right thing. People might not always agree with him, but he will always stand up and fight for what he believes is right.
3: Manchester City fans are coming to terms with the extent of the financial breaches their club appears to have committed. An independent commission has found them guilty of all the charges against them for breaking the Premier League's fair play rules. David Mooney from the Blue Moon podcast says he feels let down by the owners.
5: I dare say there will be fans out there who are angry at the Premier League, who will side with the club, who think that the club is innocent and, you know, has said that it's innocent. That's just not where I'm at the moment.
3: Investigations are continuing after three teenagers were killed when their car entered the River Weir in Sunderland. A 17-year-old boy who was also in the vehicle yesterday afternoon has been arrested and is still in police custody. In sport, England bounced back from defeat to Spain with a 2-0 victory away to the Czech Republic in the Nations League. The hosts were reduced to 10 men in the first half with goals from Anthony Gordon and Harry Kane after the break in Prague. And Scotland had Jack Hendry sent off early in their 3-0 defeat to Switzerland at Hampden Park. And preschoolers are clocking an average of more than 18,000 steps a day. A global study looked at around 3,500 3 and 4-year-olds from 44 countries between 2018 and 2025. Children in low to middle income countries and those living in rural areas appeared to take more steps. That's the latest. I'm AJ Walsh.
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0: Here's Alex, pedalling off to work. And here's Nikki, driving off for a morning coffee. You know the drill, Nikki. Allow at least 1.5 meters when overtaking cyclists, or more if driving over 30 miles per hour. 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
2: From the Sky News Centre at 5. The Prime Minister says pensioners won't lose out after announcing plans to overhaul the state pension triple lock in 2030. Under the proposals, pensions will continue to rise every year by at least 2.5% or in line with inflation. Donald Trump says he's surprised five people were released on bail after an incident near RAF Fairford. Officers found petrol but no explosives in three vans near the US-used airbase in Gloucestershire. It's also emerged one of the suspects reportedly called police on himself before a farmer raised the alarm on Sunday. The US president's not sure bailing them out was the right decision.
3: Was this a long-standing investigation?
4: A long-standing, yeah. We were involved in it, but as you know, your fellow countrymen, they let him go. They didn't let him go. They put him out on bail. I assume they have him watched closely. But these were serious people, seriously bad people, and they should not have done that.
2: Manchester City's chief executive says the Premier League has a conspiracy against them. He's responded to the guilty verdict of an independent commission, finding they've breached financial rules over 9 years. Manager Thomas Tuchel thinks Jude Bellingham become England captain after the midfielder ended the 2-0 Nations League win away to the Czech Republic. The Real Madrid midfielder replaced goal scorer Harry Kane in the second half in Prague. Tuchel says he discussed Bellingham's role with him before the game.
5: We had if our hearts or our stomach said, like, let's go again, let's start again, and both our heads said maybe 30 minutes is enough for today, because he hasn't played, I think, in this quick turnaround through this season.
2: It was a frustrating evening for Scotland in a 3-0 defeat to Switzerland as they wait for a win in this season's Nations League. Jack Hendry was sent off early in Sebastian Pocanoli's first home game in charge. And doing certain training exercises just once a week is enough to cut blood pressure. A study got people to take part in four lots of isometric training, like wall squat exercises and holding planks. That's the latest.
0: 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Music. 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
6: Hello there and welcome once again to my favourite song. It's the show where we've asked some well-known faces from the entertainment world to tell us what their favourite song is, so we can play it just for you. It really is an eclectic mix of songs and memories that we have for you during the next hour, so please do stay with us and see if their favourite song is your favourite song.
7: 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This is Joanna Lumley, and I'm sending all the love in the world, all the patients who are listening to this, and the staff, and the nurses, and the doctors, and the volunteers, and the cleaners. And just to say that my favourite record to make your spirit dance, even if your legs can't, is Rite Petite by Jackie Wilson. Enjoy.

Hi, everybody. This is Bobby Davro here. Bobby Davro, the only entertainer from the 80s that hasn't been arrested. Times are hard. I hope all that are suffering from anything in hospital get well soon. And I've been asked by the hospital radio folk to tell you what my favourite song is. Now, back in 1971, I was years old, and I was coming out of school. I was about 12 or 13. Looking back, I can't do the figures, but I came out of school. My father had picked me up, and we were listening to Radio 1 back in those days, and a song came on the radio, and I fell in love with the song, and the singer, Irish songwriter, became my idol in life, and he's still my idol, and 15 years later, I met him and became one of his greatest friends, so much so that his daughters were my bridesmaids when I got married to the funny old ex-wife. And that man is called Gilbert O'Sullivan. Gilbert O'Sullivan, to me, he's still my idol, and he writes the most wonderful songs. And that song back in 1971 was called Nothing Rhymed. One of my favourite songs, if not my favourite, represents something very special to me. Gilbert O'Sullivan, Nothing Rhymed. Get well soon, everybody.

Hello, my name is Victoria Derbyshire, and my favourite song is One Day Like This by Elbow. I love the sentiment of this. You know, all I need is one day a year that makes me so happy, and that will do me, to be honest. Yeah, I've loved it for years, and it was the first song that my new husband and I danced to when we got married a couple of years ago. I want to wish all of you who are getting better in hospital a speedy recovery, a successful recovery, and I am sending you loads of love and strength.

0: my favourite song on your favourite station.
1: Greetings, everybody. It's Rob Rinder, Judge Rinder here. Now, my favourite song is Diggaloo Diggalay, the great Eurovision Song Contest entry in 1984. But as some of you might not be very well, I don't want to voice that on you. So the song that I really love, and I'm listening to the moment, that gives me pep and joy, is Lizzo's Good As Hell. I hope you play it. And to everybody who's in hospital, I wish you the very, very best. Get well soon. Lots of love. I hope you find joy in the day. And of course, to our wonderful NHS staff, thank you for everything you do. You are the best of, well, all of us. Have a great, joyous, healthy, recovering day. Lots of love.
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1: Hi, this is Simon Le Bon from Duran Duran on Your Hospital Radio. I've been doing a little radio show. It's called Whoosh. And over the last year, I've played some fantastic music. And you know what? I choose as my favorite track something by The Avalanches, Rivers Cuomo, and Pink Sifu. This is Running Red Lights.

0: The light of my life is going out tonight in a pink champagne Corvette. The light in my life is going out tonight without a flicker of regret.
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0: I sleep 3 feet above the street.

I'm Sophie Ellis-Bexter, and for Hospital Radio, I would like you to play, please, my favourite song. This song I have loved since I was a little girl, and it introduced me not only to the idea of brilliant, bombastic pop music, but also the music video featured Tony Basil in a cheerleader's outfit with extraordinarily bright makeup, which I think also sowed the kernel that was a great way to be a pop star. The song is Hey Mickey, so turn it up loud. And if you are in hospital at the moment, I want to wish you a very, very speedy recovery. And I hope you're being well treated and that everything is going in the right direction. Thinking of you, sending you lots of love, and have a little boogie in your bed to this one.

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2: You're both on the same road. Same tarmac, same rules. Just a different number of wheels. Motorbikes aren't in your way. They're on their way, just like you. So use your mirrors. Check before you manoeuvre. And be aware of motorbikes. Because when we look out for each other, everyone gets where they're going safely. Motorbike safety. It's on all of us. National Highways.
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3: Welcome back to My Favourite Song. 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Coming up, more hits and memories as we enjoy My Favourite Song.
4: 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Now, regular listeners to me on the radio will know I absolutely love a song with a strong narrative thrust, and I've tried to think of a song for you today, all in hospital, lying there, wanting some entertainment in a song, something that's going to hold your attention. And I think that this song might really engross you in the same way a short story does. The song 24 Hours from Tulsa, to me, is like a short film noir. When I first heard it, I was literally on the edge of my seat. It was first recorded by Gene Pitney, but I prefer the Dusty Springfield version. I mean, what's going to happen? Is she going to get home? Have a listen now, and I send you lots of love and my warm wishes for a speedy recovery.

Hello, this is Chris Tarrant. My favourite song, and this is so hard to choose because I love so many tunes, but it would have to be The Eagles' Hotel California. I've played it on radio hundreds and hundreds of times. I never stopped loving it. It also reminds me of a time when I was a really brash young dude. At least I thought I was the bee's knees. I had very long hair. I was driving a silly sports car from Los Angeles all the way to San Francisco. And I just thought, you know, life could get no better. And I played the Eagles all the way, non-stop, both sides of the album, and then played it all over again. So it's my favourite tune. It reminds me of a great time in my life. And it is a wonderful tune. And can I just say to all of you in hospital, but from me and from all of us, just get out of there and get well soon. God bless you. Thank you.

Hello, this is Sarah Green. And first of all, I'd like to wish you well. And secondly, I'd like to share with you my favourite song at the moment. I first heard it a few months ago when I was driving along in the car. And as the opening note started playing, I got this overwhelming sense of my dad. I just felt him there with me, and that gave me so much comfort. And then when I started listening to the words of the song, I realized they had even more meaning, because it started talking about love being a compass. And in our family, we always thought of our dad as a compass, the person who showed us the right direction in life. And we still do, and we always will. And oh my goodness, this song, I just loved it. And I ended up in tears at the end of the song, but happy tears. And when I shared the song with my sister and told her about my experience, she felt exactly the same way. So I'd like to share it with you now and hope that you enjoy it as much as I do. It's by Griff and it's called Love is a Compass.

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1: Hi, this is Mark Radcliffe from BBC Radio 2 and 6 Music and Glastonbury. And my favourite record, as you can imagine, very difficult to pick just one favourite after a lifetime spent in music. But

My all-time musical idol is David Bowie, and so I will pick Heroes because it does exactly what it says on the tin, really. We could be heroes just for one day, and a lot of you will be listening needing some kind of pick-me-up, and I think that this will kind of lead you towards better times if you're suffering at the moment or struggling or trying to overcome something. I spent a lot of time in hospital a couple of years ago myself, and this record certainly helped me. So remember, you could be a hero just for one day. So my favourite record, David Bowie and Heroes.

0: Well, that's just about all we have time for now. I hope you've enjoyed our celebrities telling us about their favourite song, and I wonder whether we've played a favourite song of yours in the last hour. Matthew Rolland from Hospital Radio Reading was responsible for getting all of our celebrities involved in today's show, so thanks to him for all his hard work in making that happen. I'm Richard Smith saying thank you so much for listening to this edition of My Favourite Song, and we look forward to your company again very soon. And as we just have time left for one more, who's our final guest on the show today?
1: Hello everyone, it's me, the lovely Debbie McGee. Anyway, I wanted to share with you what my favourite song is, and it's Stevie Wonder, Isn't She Lovely, which I believe he wrote about his daughter. And as soon as I hear the introduction to that music, I just feel uplifted and dance around the house usually. I used that music on Strictly Come Dancing in 2017 in the semi-finals. Giovanni and I danced a foxtrot to it. So it really has some special memories for me. So I'm really sorry to hear that you're all in hospital, but hopefully just listening to this will just bring a smile to your face, and like me, inside something just lifts up and brightens me up. So hopefully it will just brighten your day for a couple of minutes. So I'm sending you loads of love and a great big virtual hug.

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2: From the Sky News Centre at 6. The Culture Secretary's refused to say if tax rises will be needed to pay for the new universal care service proposed by Andy Burnham. The Prime Minister's told the Labour Party conference he'll adjust the pension's triple lock from 2030 to afford it. Economists are concerned it won't cover the cost, but when pushed on tax rises, Lisa Nandy wouldn't give a concrete answer.
3: Look, we haven't set out anything further than today, where we've said we are determined to deliver the biggest step change and investment into social care that this country's ever seen. And as you heard from Andy today, he came into politics to do the right thing. People might not always agree with him, but he will always stand up and fight for what he believes is right.
2: Manchester City's chief executive says there's a conspiracy against them after being found guilty of breaching Premier League financial rules. An independent commission found the club arranged sham contracts to inflate their revenues, which bosses deny. It's emerged one of the five men arrested near RAF Fairford called police on himself an hour before a local farmer raised the alarm on Sunday. The suspects have all been granted bail. The number of anti-Semitic incidents at British universities is significantly higher than before Hamas attacked Israel nearly 3 years ago. The Community Security Trust recorded 95 involving Jewish students in the past year. Nearly half of British adults say they struggle to work out what's real and what's not online. National Trading Standards says people are increasingly being duped by fake websites, deepfake videos and AI-generated images. Mike Andrews is from the organisation.
4: Stopping and thinking about what you're seeing, what you're listening to, what's being pushed to you on social media. Is it genuine? It can look extremely convincing, but just take that time to stop and think about whether or not this could be a scam.
2: And Anthony Gordon and Harry Kane got the goals as England beat Czech Republic 2-0 in the Nations League. Scotland were beaten 3-0 by Switzerland. That's the latest. I'm Fader Silver.
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0: Well, he all started with that electrician, didn't he? Real live wire he was. Only one watt, but plenty of volts, as they say. Well, anything in trousers, yes. Or out of them, preferably. Yeah. No, just lighting up. Go on. I know, I heard that with her mother in the same room. No. Basil?
1: Yes, dear?
0: Oh, no. Who saw them? Basil?
1: Yes, dear?
0: Could you come and attend to a gentleman out here, dear? 19?
1: What, you've been out where you are, dear?
0: Well, last one was only 22. It was.
1: That's right, quite busy in here, dear. Are you very busy out there?
0: I'm on the telephone, Basil. My husband will be with you in a moment.
2: Yeah, thank you.
1: So I'll stop work and come out of there, shall I, dear?
0: No. The Maltese one.
1: Well, I'm glad that's settled then.
0: No, dear. He was an Arab.
3: Darling, when you've finished, why don't you have a nice lie down?
1: I'm so sorry to have kept you waiting, sir. I had no idea my wife was so busy.
4: Fear not, kind sir. It matters not one whit.
1: Beg your pardon?
4: It matters not one whit. Time is not pressing on me, fortunately. Now, some information, please. This afternoon, I have to visit the town for sundry purposes which would be of no interest to you, I'm quite sure. But nevertheless, I shall require your aid in getting for me some sort of transport, some hired vehicle, that is, to get me to my first port of call.
1: You all right?
4: Oh, yes. Yes, I find the air here most invigorating.
1: I see. What did I gather from your first announcement that you want a taxi?
4: In a nutshell.
1: Case, Moore.
4: At 2 o'clock, please.
1: Well, there's the number of the local firm.
4: Now, please, could you get it for me? Because I never use the telephone if I can avoid it.
1: Why not?
4: Risk of infection. So, when I finish, right? Now, I have a rendezvous at 5 o'clock at this address, which I must reach from the post office in Queen Square. Now, as the map is sadly inadequate, I would be very grateful if you could draw me a diagram of the optimum route.
1: Well, I mean, may I ask what's wrong with the map?
4: Well, it's got curry on it.
1: Well, look, it's perfectly simple. You go to the end of Queen's Parade and just listen.
4: No, I just want a diagram.
1: No,
4: please.
1: It's really very simple.
4: Well, I'd rather have a diagram if it won't put you out.
1: Well, it does put me out.
4: Well, I'd like it all the same.
0: Basil!
1: Right.
4: Yeah, then.
1: We do have pens.
4: Oh, yeah?
1: We have actually got pens in the hotel, thank you so much. Somewhere. I mean, where are the pens? I mean, would you believe it? I mean, there are no pens here. I mean, this is supposed to be a hotel. Well, what are they doing in there?
0: I put them there.
1: Why?
0: Just sign there, Mr. Walt, because you're always losing them, Basil.
1: I am not always losing them. People take them.
0: Well, they don't take them from me.
1: They wouldn't dare. Well, I'm sorry I didn't guess that you'd suddenly done that after 12 years, dear. I'm afraid my psychic powers must be a little bit below par this morning. There we are.
0: Don't be silly, Basil. It's written there quite clearly on the top of the box.
1: Pens? And it's more like Ben's to me.
0: Well, when Ben comes, you can give it to him. Mr. Walt's in room 7.
1: What do you think? Doesn't that look like Ben's to you?
5: Not really.
1: Well, it does to me. Look, there's a P.
4: No, I don't quite understand this. Where is the post office?
1: It's there, where it says post office. I'm sorry if it's confusing.
4: Oh, yeah. P off. Yeah, you've used the abbreviation.
1: Ah, the penny's dropped.
4: Yeah, well, I thought it said Boff.
1: Of course.
4: Yes, and I thought the Boff was a locale, you see, a name of a district, you see. Mm. That P looks like a B.
1: No, it doesn't.
4: Yes, it does. The little loop on
1: Excuse
4: the
1: me,
4: bottom
1: would you say
4: of
1: that
4: it.
1: Was a P or a B? There. Does it say Boff or does it say Poff?
5: Well, I...
1: There. It's a P, isn't it?
5: I suppose so.
1: P off.
5: A big off.
1: P off. P off. Who ever heard of a post office? 9?
5: What?
1: Room 9.
5: Room 7.
1: Manuel, would you take these cases to room 7, please? Okay. He thinks Boff is a locale.
5: He thinks what?
1: You know, some zone, some province in equatorial Tonga. Manuel, we'll show you to your room, if you're lucky.
4: Excuse me. In how many minutes does luncheon commence, please?
1: 12. Here, I'll write it down for you.
4: What? 12. Yes, don't forget the taxi, will you? 2 o'clock. Yes, and if anybody wants me, I'll be in the lounge.
1: If anybody wants you?
4: I'll be in the lounge!
1: Anyone in particular? I mean, Henry Kissinger? Just anyone with a big net. I don't know what it is about this place. I mean, some of the people we get in here...
0: What are you on about?
1: I wish you'd help a bit. You're always refurbishing yourself.
0: What?
1: Oh, never mind, never mind.
0: Don't shout at me. I've had a difficult morning.
1: Oh, dear, what happened? Did you get entangled in the eiderdown again?
2: Not at all.
1: Or did you have to talk to all your friends for so long you didn't have time to perm your ears?
0: Actually, Basil, I've been working. You know what I mean by working, don't you, dear? I mean getting things done as opposed to squabbling with the guests.
1: I would find it a little easier to cope with some of the cretins we get in here, my little nest of vipers, if I got a smidgen of cooperation from you.
0: Cooperation? That's a laugh. The day you cooperate, you'll be in a wooden box. I've never heard such rudeness.
1: Look, if you think I'm going to fawn to some of the yobbos we get in here...
0: This is a hotel, Basil, not a ball stall, and it might help business if you could have a little... more courtesy, just a little.
1: Well, I suppose talking to Audrey for half an hour helps business, does it?
0: It was about business for your information. Audrey has some news that may interest you.
1: Oh, really? This will be good. Let me guess, the mayor wears a toupee, somebody's got nail varnish on his cats, am I getting warm?
0: There are some hotel inspectors in town.
1: What? What does she know?
0: That's all she knows.
1: Well, how does she know?
0: A friend of Bill Morton's overheard three men in a pub last night comparing notes on places they'd just been in Exeter.
1: Three men? I'll call Bill.
0: You don't have to call Bill, Basil. Just try to exercise a little courtesy.
6: Papers arrived, 40 years.
1: Not yet. Not yet. No, Major. No, sorry. Sorry.
4: Could you do that in a moment, please?
1: I'm on the telephone.
4: Well, you haven't finished dialing yet, have you? Now, listen. There is a documentary on BBC Two this evening about Squawking Bird, the leader of the Blackfoot Indians in the late 1860s. Now, this starts at 8:45 and goes on for approximately 3/4 of an hour.
1: I'm sorry, are you talking to me?
4: Indeed I am, yes. Now, is it possible for me to reserve the BBC Two channel for the duration of this televisual feast?
1: Why don't you talk properly?
4: I beg your pardon?
1: No, it isn't.
4: What?
1: It is not possible to reserve the BBC Two channel from the commencement of this televisual feast until the moment of the termination of its ending. Thank you so much.
4: Oh, I see. Well, might I suggest then that you introduce such a scheme?
1: No.
4: I would just like to tell you that I have a wide experience of hotels, and some of those of my acquaintance have had the foresight to introduce this facility for the benefit of their guests.
1: No, I see you have a wide experience of hotels.
4: Yes,
1: you?
4: In my professional activities, I am in constant contact with them.
1: Are you? Are you really?
4: Yes. Well then, is it possible for me to hire a television set to view the program in the privacy of my own room?
1: I beg your pardon?
4: Have you the facility to hire a television set to one of your guests?
1: Good point. I'm glad you asked me that. Not as such.
4: Oh.
1: However, we do have plans to introduce such a scheme in the near future.
4: Yes, well, that's not much use to me tonight, is it?
1: No, but I'll tell you what. Why don't I introduce another scheme straight away along the lines that you've already suggested, by which I reserve the BBC Two channel for you tonight?
4: Now, that's more like it.
1: Oh, well, not at all. I mean, that's what we're here for, isn't it?
4: Yes.
1: Is there anything else before I call your taxi?
4: Well, yes, there is. Somebody in there mentioned that you had a table tennis table.
1: Indeed we do, yes. It is not in absolutely mint condition, but it could certainly be used in an emergency.
4: Ah.
1: It is to be found in the south wing, overlooking the courtyard, where there is, of course, ample parking. Ah, Polly, Mr. Hutchison, may I introduce Polly Sherman, who is with us at the moment?
7: How do you do?
8: How do you do?
4: Well, wait a minute. We've met before, I think.
8: Yes, I served you at breakfast.
4: Oh, yes, and you spilt the grapefruit juice, didn't you? You naughty girl.
8: And you moved the glass, didn't you?
1: Thank you, Polly. Awfully nice girl. Very bright. She's a fully qualified painter, you know.
4: Oh, really?
1: Yes. Yes. Ah, good morning. Good morning, ladies.
9: Good morning.
1: We do like to have girls of that caliber to help, sir. It does add a certain...
4: Well, would you care to partake of lunch now?
9: Well, sure, it's not yet...
1: Goodness me, we don't worry about things like that here. No fear. I mean, this is a hotel, not a ball stall.
4: What?
0: Have you... It's not 1:30 yet.
1: I was just saying to Mr. Hutchison, dear, this is a hotel, not a ball stall.
0: Chef won't be ready, Basil.
1: Leave it to me, dear. Leave it to me.
0: Did you ring Bill?
1: No, dear. Not necessary.
0: What?
1: Explain later, but I must look after Mr. Hutchison now.
0: A Spanish omelette.
4: Yes, and all on the plate, please. Not on the tablecloth.
1: Ah, Mr. Hutchison.
4: Oh, yes, I'm going to have you a Spanish omelette.
1: Splendid.
4: Yes, I assume that all the vegetables within the omelette are fresh.
1: Oh, yes, yes.
4: Including the peas.
1: Oh, yes, they're fresh, all right.
4: Yeah, they're not frozen, are they?
1: Well, they're frozen, yes.
4: Well, she will have the frozen, and they're not fresh, are they?
1: Well, I assure you, they were absolutely fresh when they were frozen.
4: Oh, dear. There's a lot of this nowadays in hotels.
1: A lot of what?
4: Yes, I'll just have a cheese salad, please.
1: What?
4: Yes, I only eat fresh vegetables, you see. I'll just have a cheese salad.
1: Well, we could always do the omelette without the peas.
4: Oh, no. I always feel that the peas are an integral part of the overall flavour, you know. And might I suggest that in future you avail yourself of sufficient quantities of the fresh article?
1: Look, we've been... Yes, good idea. Yes.
7: Now, something to drink?
4: Yes, I'll have a ginger beer, please.
1: A ginger beer?
4: And a glass of fresh water.
1: Fresh
4: water, yes.
10: Mr. Hutchison.
4: What?
10: Telephone call for your reception.
4: Telephone? Oh, dear.
5: Good afternoon. Is there anywhere you'd like me to sit?
11: Okay.
5: I'm in room 7.
11: Oh, yes, please, here. You go up, on the right, room 7.
5: No.
11: Yes, please, I show you.
5: No, look, I want a table.
11: A table?
5: For one.
11: Oh, table one. Oh, please, yes, here. It's a table one. It's so sorry. Here. A table one.
5: Thank you.
11: See? Right.
5: Well, I'll try the patty and the lamb casserole.
11: You room 10?
5: No, room 7.
11: Oh, 7, see.
5: Yes.
11: No, this table one. It's Wednesday. Room 7 is table 5. No, please, here. Please, so sorry. 7 is what I think you say. Come si dice in inglese, pero solamente puedo ver los números quando los tengo delante.
5: The patty and the lamb.
11: Sì, patty lamb.
1: One ginger beer and one glass of fresh water.
11: Well, you can't sit there. It's taken. Come on.
5: Look, I've been moved once already.
11: Well, you're in room 7, aren't you?
5: Yes, but the waiter said table 5.
11: Well, this isn't table 5. Come, would you come over here, please? I mean, this is table 5 here. Come on.
5: Look, I did ask the waiter.
11: Well, he's hopeless, isn't he? You might as well ask the cat. Now, come on, sit there. Sit there.
5: I beg your pardon.
11: Would you sit down, please? Thank you.
5: I hate to trespass further on your valuable time, but might I look at the wine list?
11: Now?
5: Yes, please.
11: Excuse me. There we are. Now?
5: Could I have an ashtray, please? Thank you. I'll have a bottle of the Alex Corton 65.
11: The what?
5: The Alex Corton 65.
11: Ah, the Corton. Ah, but of course, my pleasure. Oh, there you are, Mr. Hutchison. Nice to have you back again.
4: Yes, not so close, please, not so close.
11: Oh, sorry. I hope everything was to your satisfaction.
4: Yes, well, your earpiece was very greasy. I've wiped it out for you.
10: Thank you.
4: Oh, dear. Oh, that's tepid. Have you got an ice bucket, please?
11: An ice bucket?
4: Please, well, this ginger beer is distinctly warm.
11: Ah, Polly, an ice bucket for Mr. Hutchison, please. Thank you. There we are, the Corton 65. May I congratulate you on your choice?
5: Yes, excuse me.
11: Yes?
5: I'm afraid this is corked.
11: I just uncorked it, didn't you see me?
5: What?
11: Look.
5: No.
11: No, you see, I took it out of the bottle. That's why I managed to get the wine out of the bottle into your glass.
5: I don't mean that. I mean the wine is corked. The wine has reacted with the cork.
11: And so?
5: The wine has reacted with the cork and gone bad.
11: Gone bad? May I? Well, never mind. I'll get you another bottle. I do hope you're all enjoying your meals. I said I hope you're all enjoying your meals. Thank you. Excuse me, table 5?
5: Yes?
11: Are you having the lamb or the mackerel?
5: The lamb.
11: I'll have another one standing by, just in case. Polly, would you get Mr. Hutchison his main course, please? So sorry to keep you waiting. Mr. Hutchison will be with you in just one moment. Thank you. Yes, dear?
10: How are you getting on with your hotel inspector?
12: Oh, fine.
10: He sells spoons.
12: Sorry?
10: I listened in on his phone call. He works for a cutlery firm, but he specialises in spoons.
12: You listened in?
10: Yes.
12: You listened in on a private call of one of our guests?
10: That's right, Basil.
12: Little rat, I'll get in for that.
10: Now, Basil!
12: Trying that on with me.
10: Trying what on?
12: Pretending he's a hotel inspector, do we hire television sets, fresh peas, ice buckets.
10: Basil, it was your mistake.
12: Now, you let me handle
10: Basil! He's hoping inspector business was in your own imagination. It's nothing to do with him. There is no excuse for rudeness. Do you understand? Do you understand?
12: Yes!
10: Good.
1: Spoons, eh?
13: I'm sorry?
1: Spoons.
11: I beg your pardon, I understand you're in the spoon trade.
13: Oh, well, yes!
11: Oh,
13: yes.
11: Fascinating, fascinating. How absorbing for him.
13: Yes, well, as much...
11: So much more interesting than being a hotel inspector!
13: What?
11: Well, thank you. No, miss.
8: Yes?
11: I didn't order that.
14: Is there something we can get you, Mr. Hutchison? A tea cosy for your pepper pot, perhaps?
13: No. I changed the order, you see.
14: What seems to be the trouble?
8: Well, I thought Mr. Hutchison ordered an omelette.
14: No, he went off it, Polly, so we changed the order. It's perfectly simple.
8: Well, I'm sorry, but I wasn't told.
14: Well, I told Chef, so he should have told you.
8: Well, he didn't.
14: Well, is that my fault?
8: No, is it mine?
13: No, it's his.
14: What?
13: It's the chef's fault.
14: I beg your pardon?
13: Well, clearly, in a case like this, where the order's been changed, the chef's been informed, it's his responsibility.
14: You want to run the place?
13: You what?
14: You want to come around the hotel?
13: Eh?
14: Right, Mr. Hutchison's taking over, Polly, so I'll have the omelette. I'm sure with his natural charm and wide experience, there will be no more problems. Come on, can't sit around all day. There's just... lots to be done.
13: No,
10: what is going on, Basil?
14: Hello, dear.
10: Well?
14: Is that better, Mr. Hutchison?
13: What?
14: Is that better?
13: Oh, yeah, thank you, yes.
14: Good. Well, that's all sorted out then. Good.
10: Is there something wrong?
13: Yes, there is, yes. I have been given an erroneous dish.
10: Thank you, Basil. I'll deal with this. Thank you, Polly. Now, listen.
13: Now, you see, I did order the omelette in the first place, but then I changed my mind.
10: I see. Well, I'll just go in the kitchen and find out what's happened.
13: Thank you.
1: Manuel? The bottle.
6: Yes.
1: Where is it?
6: Okay.
1: Donde es...
6: Oh, I take it. I take it.
1: Come here. You're a waste of space.
6: Oh!
10: There we are.
13: No. Just a moment, please.
10: Yes?
13: I did not order that.
10: You didn't?
13: I did not.
10: I'm sorry, there's an order for Patty for this table.
13: Oh, dear me, things do seem to be going wrong today, don't they?
14: Hello, Sybil, taking care of things, are you?
10: Yes, thank you,
14: good,
10: Basil.
14: Everything's all right, then?
13: Well, it appears that I'm
10: being... We're just sorting it out, thank you, Basil.
14: Yeah. That's funny, you didn't order Patty Mason.
13: No, I did not. I ordered
14: well,
13: the...
14: I'll leave you to deal with it,
13: in the first place. No.
12: How did you do that?
5: What?
12: Where did you get it?
5: Where did I get it?
12: That's right. I mean, how did you get it?
5: Well, the waiter opened it for me.
12: The waiter opened it for you?
5: Yes.
12: I've told you about him, haven't I?
13: Oh, no, for goodness sake.
12: What is it?
13: What is it? I did not order a lamb casserole.
12: No, he didn't. He did not order one, Polly, so why has he got one?
8: Because Mrs. Faulty told me to give him one.
12: I know how she feels.
8: I've got one.
12: Who took the order?
8: I don't know.
12: Manuel!
13: I mean, look, how could it be so difficult to get a cheese salad?
12: You want to run the place?
13: No, I just
12: right,
13: want
12: well,
13: a cheese...
12: Shut up, then.
13: I beg your pardon. I've changed my mind. I do not want the cheese salad. I wish to cancel it. I'm not used to being spoken to like that, Mr. Faulty, and I've no wish to continue my luncheon.
1: Well, I do apologize if what I said just now seemed a trifle brusque.
13: Brusque? It was rude, Mr. Faulty. I said rude!
1: Well, I'm deeply sorry if it came over like that. I mean, nothing could have been further from my mind.
13: You told me to shut up!
8: No, he told me to shut up.
13: He what? He said it to me!
1: Oh, no, I was looking at you, but I was talking to Polly, wasn't I, Polly?
8: Oh, yes.
1: Did you notice then that I was looking at you, but talking to her?
13: What?
8: You see, he was looking at you, but talking to me, wasn't he?
1: Wasn't I?
13: What?
8: So you weren't being rude, were you, Mr. Porter?
1: Absolutely not.
13: You see?
1: Me?
13: Yes? Yeah, but if you say shut up to somebody, that's the one you want to shut up, isn't it?
8: Well, not necessarily.
1: I'm sorry, were you talking to me?
13: Yes.
8: I beg your pardon.
1: Ah, there, you see how easily these misunderstandings occur?
13: Oh, yes, I do.
1: So, one tea salad then, please, Polly. Yeah.
8: Certainly, Mr. Hutchison.
1: And if there's anything else, please don't hesitate to ask.
13: Yes, thank you.
1: I'm so sorry, he's from Barcelona.
14: Trust your patty was satisfactory?
5: Yes, thank you.
1: Oh, good. The chef buys it himself, you know.
5: Buys it?
1: Oh, yes, insists on it. I imagine the Corton complimented it delightfully?
5: Yes, it's very good.
1: Ah, excellent.
5: More like a 6-6, really.
1: Is it?
5: Well, lots of body.
1: Yeah. Well, it's always a pleasure to meet someone who appreciates the boudoir, the grape.
15: I'm afraid most of the people we get in here don't know a Bordeaux from a claret.
5: Bordeaux is a claret.
15: Oh, Bordeaux is a claret, yes, yes, but they wouldn't know that. No, you obviously drink a lot. Wine, I mean. I mean the right amount for a connoisseur. I mean, that doesn't mean you're, does it? I mean, some people drink about the crease, but that's not being a connoisseur, that's just plain sloshed. Oh, Bordeaux's one of the clarets, all right.
5: What?
15: Oh, yes. You're not in the wine trade, by any chance?
5: No, we're not.
15: We are?
5: I'm down here on business with a couple of colleagues, and we are not in the wine trade.
15: Ah, it's just that you're obviously so expert.
5: No, I'm not expert.
15: Oh, but you are.
5: No, I'm not.
15: Oh, yes, you are.
5: I am not an expert.
15: Three of you?
5: What?
15: Three of you?
5: Yes, there are three of us. Well, the other two aren't here. They're staying at another hotel.
15: Quick!
5: What?
15: Well, I mean, things in general. I mean, the wine's really good.
5: Yes.
15: And the pâté was all right.
5: Yes, I
15: said
5: so.
15: And the casserole?
5: I haven't tasted it yet. I've not been given the chance.
13: Oh, no, come on now. This is quite absurd. I'm sorry. I do not want the omelette.
16: It's nice.
13: I don't want the bloody thing. I've sent it back once.
15: Yes, give it to me.
13: This, I fail to see how this sort of thing can happen.
15: There, I've torn it up. You'll never see it again. There we are, sir. I'm so glad everything is to your satisfaction.
13: No, it is not. It is absolutely ridiculous. I mean, you were supposed to be running a hotel.
15: My, that does no good.
13: Yes, I've had the omelette and then I had a prawn cocktail with a bloody silly name.
15: Look at that cheddar.
13: Yes, then I had a plate of stew and then the bloody omelette again.
15: Yes, well, can we keep it down?
13: Well, I mean, all I wanted was a cheese salad. It wasn't as though I'd ordered an elephant's ear on a bun, was it? I mean, the whole thing is ridiculous.
15: Well, I'm glad we sorted
13: for a man who's supposed to be running a hotel, your behaviour.
15: Chap, bit of cheese.
8: What's happened?
15: He fainted. Got a bit of cheese stuck.
8: You do not faint from getting a bit of cheese stuck.
15: Well, I was giving him a bit of a pat on the back and he sort of moved just as I was...
8: What's he done, Basil?
15: Nothing. He moved just as I was trying
8: Oh, my God. Call the doctor.
15: Look, I can handle this. I can handle it.
8: Call the doctor.
15: I can handle it. Right, obviously I can't handle it. I'm just a great saber-toothed tart, so I let my husband do it. I'm so sorry to have left you. I trust you enjoyed your meal?
5: Yes, thank you. I was wondering...
15: The casserole was really good, was it?
5: Well, it was adequate.
15: Oh, quite, yes, exactly. I'm afraid our chef at lunch today is not our regular. Incidentally, I'm sorry about that poor chap choking himself like that.
5: I was wondering if you had a telephone I might use.
15: Oh, yes, please. Don't know how you managed to do it, but...
5: Thank you.
15: There he is. Good. Mr. Hutchinson, very well. What a frightful shame about that bit of cheese getting stuck in the old windpipe like that. Would you like to go in there and discuss it?
13: No, I'd prefer to come in here and discuss it.
15: Oh, fine. I'm afraid it's a little bit of a mess. Well, that lie down seems to have done you some good.
13: I'm not a violent man, Mr. Fawlty.
15: Yes, you are.
13: Oh, no, I'm not. No, but when I'm insulted and then attacked, I prefer to rely on my own mettle than call the police.
15: Do you?
13: I do. Now stand up like a man. Come on.
15: Bit of trouble with the old lady.
13: Come on! I hope I've made my point.
15: Absolutely, yes.
13: I would just like to say that this hotel is extremely inefficient and badly run, and you are a very rude and discourteous man, Mr. Fawlty. I said something funny, Mr. Fawlty.
15: Well, sort of pithy, I suppose.
13: Really? Oh, really? Well, here's the punchline. I'm going to fetch my belongings, and I do not expect to receive a bill.
8: You've handled that, then, have you, Bazza?
15: Yes, dear, thank you. Leave it to me. Incidentally, I don't know if you realise, but he's a regular customer of ours. Oh, he loves it here. It's his second home. It's just that we always have to have this little... I don't know why, but he seems to like it.
5: Really?
15: It's the only danger is, though, that somebody's going to think he really isn't satisfied about something, or the fighting's real, you know, and tell somebody. You won't mention it, will you? We'd love to offer you a dinner here tonight as our guest, a show of gratitude.
5: What?
15: A dinner tonight, would you?
5: No, I can't tonight, thank you.
15: Tomorrow night?
5: I should be leaving tomorrow, I'm sorry.
15: All right, £50 then.
5: Take your pardon?
15: £50, not to mention it.
5: £50?
15: No, £60. Not to write about it, you know, I mean, articles, books. letters.
5: Well, I'm afraid I really don't.
15: Oh, please. It's taken us 12 years to build this place up. Don't put this in the book. We're finished if you don't. Please don't.
5: Book? What book?
15: The hotel guy. Oh, sorry. I shouldn't have mentioned it. But what have I done?
5: You've got me confused with someone else. I'm nothing to do with any hotel guide. I'm down here for the exhibition. I sell outboard motors. All right?
16: I'm bored. You're not an inspector.
5: No.
16: And not on the side.
5: No.
16: Swear to God.
5: I tell you, I've nothing to do with
16: this. Oh, thank you. Oh, thank you so much.
4: 26 bedrooms, 12 with private bathrooms.
17: Yes, well, why don't you have dinner here and Chris and I can try the Claremont.
4: Okay. The owner's one, Basil Fawlty.
18: Please, senor, Mr. Fawlty wants to say adios.
4: He wants to... Si. No, no! Oh. Good afternoon, gentlemen. And what can I do for you three gentlemen?

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0: The BBC presents Tony Hancock with Moira Lister, Bill Kerr and Sidney James in...
1: Hancock's Half Hour.
0: At some time or other, everybody feels run down. This pace of modern life tells upon us all. As a matter of fact, Tony Hancock hasn't been feeling at all well lately, so much so that only this morning, Bill and Moira finally persuaded the lad to go round and see his doctor.
2: All right, Mr. Hancock. You can get dressed now.
3: Doctor, tell me the truth. How bad is it? Don't spare me. I'd rather know. Doctors, man to man. How long have I got?
2: Now, look, Mr. Hancock,
3: you don't have to break it to me gently. I'm a grown man. I understand these things. Just tell me what is wrong with me.
2: You really want to know?
3: Yes.
2: You've got flat feet.
3: Flat feet? Oh, no, not that. Steady, Hancock. Chin up, lad, be brave. I'll enjoy myself in what little time I have left. That's what I'll do. I'll take all my money out of the bank. Be gay, tragic, heartbroken clown that I am. Hey, wait a minute. Flat feet's not serious.
2: Of course.
3: Is that all I've got wrong with me?
2: That's all. I've given you a thorough examination, and I can find nothing organically wrong with you.
3: Nothing? Are you sure?
2: Positive. I've examined your heart, your liver, I've examined your head, and I assure you there's nothing there. There's nothing wrong with you.
3: Then have another look. I demand you find something wrong with me. I'm not paying 7 and 5 a week for nothing.
2: Mr. Hancock, for the last time, I tell you there's nothing seriously wrong with you. Be brave. Face up to it. You're a fit man.
3: Then how do you account for me turns? Me dizzy spells. I get breathless, you know. I really do. I go all over tizzwaz.
2: I've diagnosed all that.
3: Yes?
2: You're too fat.
3: Thank you for being so tactful. Listen, I've got a perfect figure. I am solid bone and muscle.
2: I've told you I've examined your head. Let's face it. Now, come along. Let's face it. You are grossly overweight.
3: Rubbish.
2: All right. Just step on the scales. There you are. What did I tell you? According to the weight chart, you should be 9 feet, 7 and a half inches tall. Yes. Now, the trouble is, you eat too much. You must go on a diet immediately. In future, 1 meal a day only.
3: How big?
2: 2 raw carrots and a plate of prunes.
3: 2 raw carrots and a plate of prunes?
2: That's right. And I'll see you in a month's time.
3: Not if I stick to that diet, you won't.
2: And another thing, exercise is what you want. Strenuous exercise, as much as you can get.
3: How about a fast game of chess?
2: No. Running, jumping, 1 hour in the gym every day. Make a new man of you. Now, run along. And remember what I've told you? You've got nothing to worry about. There's absolutely nothing wrong with you.

0: And the doctor said I haven't got very long to go. It's a miracle how I've managed to last this long. He said, I'm the bravest man who ever walked into his surgery. But there's nothing he can do for me. I just got to wait.
1: Why, Tony, darling, I didn't realize it was so serious.
0: Oh, well, that's the way things are. It's always the good that go first. Pluck another grape for me. I feel my strength ebbing.
1: Oh, my poor Tony. Isn't there anything we can do?
0: No. It's too late for that. Lay in bed all day. Don't move a muscle, he said. I mustn't exert myself. I've got to be waited on hand and foot. Pass another bunch of bananas.
1: Tony, just... Well, it just won't seem the same without you.
0: Steady, Maury, don't give way. Be brave, I'm not in too much pain. Yet. Come on, chin up, look. I'm smiling.
1: You're just the bravest person I've ever met.
0: Well, there's nothing to be miserable about. I may live for days. Pass the chocolates.
2: I'm healthy, I'm full of life. Hiya, Moira, hiya, Tub. Say, what's everybody looking so miserable about? This place looks like a mortuary.
0: No, Bill, not yet.
2: Oh, come on, Tub, it's a beautiful afternoon. Come on, get up out of bed.
0: No, I don't think I'd better. It's not in my condition. Pass me a sausage.
2: Say, what gives?
1: Bill, I think you ought to know. Tony won't be with us for very much longer.
2: Is that right?
0: Yes, I'm afraid so. I might go any minute now.
2: I'll go and book your ticket.
0: You needn't look so pleased. Here's me, laying here, helpless. Any more meat pie, left? Oh, thanks. Cut the crust off for me, Maura.
1: Yes.
0: As I was saying, I expected a bit more sympathy, Curler. Callous, that's what you are, callous.
2: Well, you look so healthy.
0: Ah, but that's one of me symptoms. A rose always looks its prettiest just before it drops off.
2: All right, Rose, what's wrong with you?
0: What's wrong with me? Oh, yes, the name, yes. Phetitis flatulus.
2: Never heard of it.
0: Haven't you? There's a lot of it in the police force.
2: And it's serious, huh?
0: Yes. You come over all weak and hungry. All you can do is lay in bed all day and stuff yourself.
2: Then what are you worrying about? You've been doing that for years.
0: I'm not going to argue about it. I'm a sick man.
3: All right, Bill. I'll get it. Hello? Oh, doctor. You want to speak to who? Tony? But that's impossible. He's much too weak to answer the phone. Where is he? Well, you should know. He's only doing what you told him. Yes. He's lying in bed eating. Carrots and prunes? Oh, no. Well, meat pies, sausages, bananas, cream buns, and... Doctor! He is not a lazy, fat slob. He's a very sick person. Well, I'm very sorry to hear about your Aunt Fanny, but it's my Tony that I'm worried about. I beg your pardon? There isn't? But he said... Yes, but he told me... Oh, but... Oh, I see. Nothing at all. Oh, I see. Thank you for telling me, Doctor. Yes, don't worry. I'll see he does. Yes, leave everything to me. Goodbye.
4: Maura! Maura! Come and turn the pages of my book.
3: Get up.
0: Eh?
3: Get up. Up on those big phetitis flatterers of yours.
0: Maura, I can't. I don't. I'm ill. I might not even reach the door.
3: With my foot behind you, you will. Do you know who I was talking to on the phone?
0: Me solicitor, undertaker, flower shop.
3: Your doctor.
0: Oh, yes. Did my name crop up in the conversation?
3: It did.
0: If I was to tell you that man was the biggest liar I've ever met, you wouldn't believe me, would you?
3: No.
0: Then I'd better think of something else, hadn't I?
2: What did the quack say, Moira?
3: He said there was nothing whatsoever wrong with Tony.
0: Rubbish.
2: You mean he's fit? He's not in any danger? He won't be going after all?
3: Of course not. The doctor gave me his instructions. I quote, lock the larder up and work him like a horse.
0: I refuse. I'm not pulling a milk van round the streets for nobody.
3: He means... means exercise. You've got to lose 2.5 stone.
0: 2.5 stone? Where can I use that from?
2: You've got a couple of chins there that could knock it up between them.
0: I am not slimming.
3: All right, if you won't carry out the doctor's instructions, I'll just have to take steps myself, that's all.
0: What do you mean?
3: First of all, I'll ring up the Labour Exchange and tell them that you are fit for work and to stop your unemployment money. Then I'll tell the National Assistance Board that you're not a married man with 15 children. Then there's the sick benefit, the hospital savings, the national insurance, and...
0: All right, that's enough. That's 40 quid a week gone already. Shall we lie?
3: Well, what's it to be?
0: All right, I'll do it. I'll start slimming. What do I have to do first?
3: Put yourself under an expert, someone who specializes in getting people physically fit.
2: Wait a minute, I know the very place.
0: Where?
2: Sid's gym.
0: Not Sid James' gym.
2: Yeah.
0: I did it. No.
2: No, but Tub.
0: No, I'm having nothing more to do with Sidney James. The man is a felon.
2: But Tub.
0: Now, I can
2: when
0: stick him
2: Sidney
0: up, you know.
2: Gets to work on you, he'll take pounds off you.
0: He always does, bundles of them.
2: But this is different. This is a perfectly respectable class gymnasium. Anybody's allowed in, but you've got to wear a shirt. All the big boxers and wrestlers get there. You'll be training with them.
0: Look, I am not going to Sid's gym. It won't do any good arguing. I am not going. That is final. I am definitely not going.
2: Well, here we are, Sid's gym.
0: All right. So you persuaded me to come down here. Jolly good. Well done. Now get me out of this perishing sack.
3: Come on, let's go in.
2: There you are. What a wonderful sight. Look at all those athletes. Everybody in this room at the peak of physical fitness. Look at that group over there. Those muscles, those shoulders, those thick, sturdy legs. In a month's time, you'll have a body like that, Tub.
0: I sincerely hope not. That is the South Croydon ladies' wrestling team.
3: Phil, where's Sidney?
2: That's him in the turtleneck sweater.
0: Who's the bloke he's talking to?
2: Punchy McGurk, the heavyweight champion of Shepherd's Bush. He's Sydney's best boy. He's fighting for the British Championship next week.
5: All right, now listen, Punchy, you got to win this fight next week, see? I got a fortune on you. First of all, let's go over the rules again. Good, clean fighting. No holding, biting, gouging, butting or kicking. Now, if you stick to those rules, we've had it. This is what you got to do. Halfway through round two, you go into a clinch. Get close to the champ's ear hole, tell him his back's to the television camera. Then when he turns around and smiles, kick him in the kidneys. All right, now good luck, and may the best man win.
2: Hey, Sidney.
5: Why, Billy? Billy the Kerr. What are you doing here?
2: I've got a client for you, Sid. Tony here has got to get some weight off. His doctor says he's too fat.
5: Oh, let's have a look at him. Yeah. Oh, dear. Oh, no. Blum, is that all is?
2: Well, what do you advise?
5: Melt him down.
2: You could work on him, Sidney. You could get him ship shape.
5: Well, that depends. What kind of ship you got in mind?
3: I'm sure you could do something with him, Mr. James.
5: All right, I'll have a go. But it's going to cost you money.
0: How much?
5: Well, I usually charge 10 nicker a course.
0: But I've only got 50 quid to be named.
5: I can see that you're going to need exactly 5 courses.
0: By the way, Mr. James, I haven't actually got any money with me. I'll pay you in pennies first thing on Monday morning.
5: I can't wait till Monday.
0: You'll have to. I don't take the plate round till Sunday.
5: See that weight bar?

0: Well, no, not those big brown ones, no. But those little ones they put sweets in. Ho, ho, ho. 3 or 4 hefty thumps, I'm nearly through. But I'm in there. Ho, ho.
1: Look, I don't want him to fight anybody. He just needs exercise. All he need do is some shadow boxing.
2: What odds will you give me on the shadow?
3: I think Sydney's right. A bit of boxing will do Tub the world a good. But I think somebody ought to be in the ring with him, just to give him a proper workout.
0: Oh, you do you? Well, how about you coming in with me? Let's have a go at you.
3: Well, there, well, you know, I'd love to, Tub, but...
0: Yeah.
3: Well, yeah. My arms are playing up again.
0: Oh!
3: Rheumatism.
0: Yes.
3: Well, they get all sort of stiff and I can't move them. You know how it is.
0: Ooh, yes, of course.
3: Look, they've seized up again.
0: Yeah, fancy that.
3: I can't even get my hands out of my pockets.
0: I know. Happens every time we go into a pub, doesn't it?
1: All right, don't worry. I'll get one of the boys to spar with him. Oi, Punchy!
0: Here, wait a minute. Oh, no forehead there. He's the champion, isn't he?
1: Yes, he's got nothing to do now. His sparring partners haven't turned up.
0: Why not?
1: He's still in hospital.
0: Good night.
1: Now, come back. Punchy won't hurt you. He's gentle as a lamb.
0: Then why are his sparring partners in hospital?
1: Well, it was their own fault. They hit him on the chin and broke their arms. Just a minute. Punchy!
4: Hello.
1: Mr. Hancock here wants you to put the gloves on with him.
4: A pleasure. Me punching bags busted.
0: I don't think I'll bother. I'll get me exercise somewhere else. Ta-ta. I'll go home and take me goldfish out for a run.
1: Hello. I tell you, you got nothing to worry about. Get those gloves on and get in that ring.
0: No, I don't want to.
4: Ah, you're yeller.
3: Hey, did you hear that, Tub? He said you're yeller.
0: Yes. Observant, isn't he?
2: Mr. James, we've got to stop this. Tony doesn't stand a chance.
1: Look, lady, he came here to be reduced, didn't he?
2: Yes, but not to pulp.
1: Relax, lady. Come on now, let's get started. Remember, Hancock, when he comes towards you, keep moving.
0: I will. If you hear a couple of bangs, don't worry. It's me going through the sound barrier.
1: All right, come on now, let's have it. Quiet, everybody. Seconds out.
2: Bill, I can't watch it. Poor Tony, that man will murder him. Bill, what's happening? Is he still alive?
3: I don't know. I can't watch it either. Well, I guess that's it. All over. Send for the ambulance.
2: Oh, Bill, I can't bear to look.
3: Me neither.
2: Oh, Bill.
3: Oh, now, easy, baby. Don't cry. Be brave. Tony would have wished it that way. Well, come on, let's go over and pick up the pieces.
2: All right. Look, what's going on over there? The ring's crowded with people. Who are they?
3: Newspaper reporters looking for a story, probably asking the champ for all the gory details.
5: I'd just like to ask one more question for my readers. That punch you knocked him out with, what do you call it?
0: I don't know. I just lashed out and thumped him one.
6: Extra, extra, read all about it. Unknown boxer knocks out champion. New white oak, Marciano goes into hiding. Extra!
7: Stenhouse Muir 4, Cowden Beath 2, and finally St. Johnston 3, Queen's Park 1. Cricket results. MCC Touring Team 2, all out, and 3 for 9 wickets. Australia, 993 for 1 declared. Match draw. Boxing. Punchy McGurk, the leading contender for the British heavyweight title, is still unconscious after being sensationally knocked out during training by two-ton Tony Hancock, the unknown boy from Birmingham. It's reported that if Punchy McGurk doesn't come up for his fight with the reigning British champion at the White City tomorrow night, his manager, Mr. Sidney James, will forfeit the purse of £5,000. Unless, of course, Mr. James can find a substitute to take Punchy McGurk's place. Marbles. Last night in a Fleet Street gutter...
1: Yeah, switch it off. See what you've done now, Hancock. I'll never get Punchy fit by tomorrow night. 5,000 nicker down a drain.
0: But it wasn't my fault. I couldn't help knocking him out.
3: I'm still trying to figure out how you knocked him out.
1: He didn't. Punchy ran into his stomach, bounced up and hit the back of his head on a post.
2: Oh, so that's how it was done.
1: Yes, and it's going to cost me 5,000 nicker.
3: Unless we can find a substitute.
1: Do me a favor. The heavyweight champion of Great Britain. Who'd be stupid enough to go in a ring with him? Who'd be stupid enough to risk his life fighting a bruiser like that? Who'd be stupid enough to... Hey, stupid.

0: I'm not doing it. I'm finished with boxing. Every time I get in that ring, I see red.
1: Why?
0: It happens to be the color of my blood.
1: Look, I guarantee you won't get hurt. This is the idea. We put you in to take Punchy's place. They're all calling you the new wonder boy anyway. So I save my 5,000 nickel, right? I go out and get all the money I can lay hands on and put it on the other bloke. Then you lay down in the second round. Tony, boy, we can't go wrong. You take a dive, I clean up, and you get the loser's purse money. £600.
2: No, I won't let him do it.
1: Look, Moira, think what he could buy you with that 600 quid. Fur coat, expensive dresses, perfume, jewelry, full gear.
0: That line of talk won't get you anywhere. Moira thinks more of me than knick-knacks like that. You won't persuade her that way, will he, Moira? Moira, will he? Moira.
2: Keep still. How can I tie your gloves on if you keep moving about?

0: Well, Tony, your fight's next on the program. How are you feeling?
1: Terrible. I've just seen the champion. He's a great big bloke. I had to stand on a chair to read the name on his dressing gown.
0: So don't worry about it too much. I know you can beat him. You know you can beat him.
1: Good. Pop next door and tell him he might call it off.
0: You'll be all right. Come on, let me help you to get ready. I'll bandage your hands up.
1: Save some of it, we might need it.
2: Hey, Tub, there's a full house out there. Everybody's come to see you. Jack Solomons is sitting in the fifth row.
1: Good, I might drop in on him.
0: Come on, Tony. Let me help you on with your gloves.
1: All right. Pass them over.
3: Oh, you've dropped them.
2: Say, what have you got in those gloves?
1: Oh, just a few trinkets to bring me luck.
2: Empty them out. Well, how do you like that? Four horseshoes, a bass rabbit's put, a cast iron clover, and a big lump of coal.
1: I'm just a superstitious old fool. Put them back. Let's see if I've got everything. Boots, socks, gloves, pajamas, toothbrush, suitcase. Good night.
2: Come back.
0: Tony, don't worry, darling. You'll be all right. I'll be thinking of you. When you're out there in that ring, I'll be out there with you.
2: So will I.
1: Good. Between the three of us, we should be able to give him a right bashing.
2: Now, are you all set, Tub?
1: I think so. Gum shield, gloves, trunks, braces.
2: Braces? With boxing trunks?
1: Certainly. Nobody's hitting me below the belt.
4: Hello, Tony boy. Everything all right?
1: Oh, yes, I think so.
4: Good. Fight starts in 2 minutes. Come on, I'll show you where to go for the way in.
1: Never mind that. Show me where to go for the way out.
4: You're not going anywhere. Well, you stay here. I stand to win a fortune tonight. Now listen, here's your instructions. As soon as the bell goes, you walk to the middle of the ring.
1: And lay down?
4: No.
1: Oh.
4: You've got to last the first round. It might look fishy otherwise. Now the best thing you can do for the first round is back pedal.
1: Pardon?
4: Back pedal. All round the ring.
1: Oh, we're on bikes.
4: We're not on bikes.
1: There's no need to shout. I didn't know. I wish I hadn't come.
4: Now, don't forget, you take your dive in the second or third round, but whatever you do, don't lay down before he hits you. It don't look right. Now, Billy and me will be in your corner.
1: Good. If I want anything, I'll just scream, shall I?
4: Right. Now, get out there and perform as though your life depends on it, because believe me, it does.
1: Isn't it marvelous? I only wanted to lose a bit of weight.
0: Good luck, Tony, darling. Give me a big kiss before you go.
1: Thank you. Can I have my gum shield back now?
4: All right, come on, I'm waiting for you.
2: Good luck, Tub.
5: Milo, and ladies and gentlemen, into the 15th round, got it. 3 minutes each round. For the heavyweight championship of Great Britain, between the owner, Don Muscles of Battersea, and the challenger, two-time Tony Hancock of Birmingham.
1: That's it. Good night. I must go. I just remembered I gotta better be grandmother.
4: Your grandmother's not dead.
1: I know, it is not gonna be a struggle.
2: Tony, you can't disappoint your fans now. Besides, it's being broadcast. You'll have to go through with it.
1: I'm scared. Look, my teeth are chattering.
4: Well, take them out and put them in a water bucket.
2: He had them. They're still at it.
4: Too late now. The fight's just gonna start.
6: Well, good evening, everybody. This is Paul Carpenter speaking to you from the White City Stadium, where we're just about to witness the fight for the heavyweight championship of Great Britain. The announcements have been made, and the referee has called the two fighters into the center of the ring. The referee's resting his hand on Hancock's shoulder, and Hancock's down. That's all right. He's recovered. They're back in their corners. And there goes the bell for round one. Straight away, the champion opens up. A straight left, another left, a right cross, a left hook, another left, another left. Oh, yes. I thought this would happen. The referee is telling Hancock to come out from under his stool. Now the champion is really letting fly. A right, a left, another right. Ooh, a vicious left there. And now Hancock's found an opening between the ropes. He's halfway up the aisle. He's reached the exit. They've got him. They're bringing him back. He's in the ring again, and straight away, a left to Hancock's jaw. And Hancock's down. He's up. He's down. Up, down, up, down, up, down.
2: Get your foot off me, Brayson! We'd better sling the towel in quickly.
4: Why?
2: His pants are falling down.
6: What a fight this is. 6 foot nine versus 5 foot six, and now Hancock is fighting back. He throws a left, a right, another left, another right, a left, a right, and another left, another right. And yes, the champion's left knee is definitely showing signs of punishment. And there goes the bell for the end of round one. Come in, Barry.
1: He can come in here if he likes. Oh, where's my stool?
4: Well done, Tony boy. How are you feeling?
1: I'm worried. He's found me weak spot.
4: Has he? Where?
1: All over.
0: Darling, you were wonderful. Why, you could even beat him. The way you keep bashing his gloves with your nose has got him worried.
4: Yeah, now, don't forget, Hancock, you lie down in the next round.
1: It'll be a pleasure.
6: And so we come to round two, and straight away the champion cuts loose. A left to Hancock's head. A right to Hancock's head. A left to Hancock's head. How can Hancock stand this terrific punishment?
0: Tony, take that bucket off your head.
6: Now the two boys are in the middle of the ring. They've gone into a clinch.
1: Of course, this isn't really my game, you know.
3: I didn't think it was.
1: Well, it's not, really. You could tell. I mean, you spotted it straight away.
3: I saw you.
1: I'm a wrestler, really.
3: I thought you were.
1: You could tell by my build. I wrestled that Carnera once.
3: Did you? Nice fella. Yeah.
1: You'd have liked him. A real gent, a toff he was. Oh, yes. Yes, you know, I think you, I was there. You were there at the time. Anyway, we were in a lock, and he grabbed hold of my leg, and he twisted. I said, "Hey, you can't do that," I said. You could see I meant it, because yeah. I'm like that when I'm roused. I'm a funny bloke. Charlie will tell you, you know Charlie. Well, he's seen me go, I can tell you. Anyway, I said to this car here, "Pack it up," I said. Yeah. His muscles nearly jumped out of his skin.
3: They did, yeah.
1: They did. Anyway, he raised himself up on one elbow.
3: Yes.
1: You know, he looked at me just like I'm looking at you.
3: He did.
1: Now, this minute, yes. Yeah, admiration on his face. Then he smiled at me, just like you are now.
3: Yeah.
1: He reached out.
3: Yeah.
1: He took hold of my hand. Yeah. You know what he did?
3: What?
1: He broke my arm.
6: And now the referee has pulled them apart, and the champion throws a terrific right hand into Hancock's stomach. Now he's struggling to get it out. And there's a bit of a brawl going on. The champ's down. Yes, he's down. The referee's counting. 7, 8, 9. Out. It's all over. The new heavyweight champion of Great Britain, two-ton Tony Hancock.
0: Bill, he's done it. He's beaten him.
2: Good boy, Tub.
4: Hooray.
6: This is fantastic. Hancock looked all over a beaten man. I don't quite know what happened, but he must have pulled something out from somewhere because the champ is out cold. And over now to Hancock's corner, his manager, Sid James, is walking over to congratulate him.
4: You stupid, fat, lumbering clock. I'm ruined. I thought I told you to lie down.
1: I tried to lie down. I was just falling backwards when his glove got caught in my braces.
0: And what happened, Tony?
1: I sprang back and clouted him with my head.
2: And now you're the champ. A few more fights and we'll all be rich. We can fight Rocky Marciano, Ezra Charles, Jack Cardner. We can fight them all, can't you, Tub?
1: No, I'm not fighting any more of those big boys.
2: But, Tub, you can't do this to me. I'm the best friend money can buy.
1: Now, listen, you and Maura put me on a diet, remember? I'm supposed to be getting my weight down. I'm too light for the heavyweight. I've already decided who my next opponent's going to be.
2: Who?
1: Gordon Richards. Maura, I'll have me prunes and carrots in the dressing room, please.
7: That was Hancock's Half Hour, featuring the Laird himself with Moira Lister, Bill Kerr, Sidney James, and this week's special guest, Paul Carpenter and Kenneth Williams. Incidental music was composed by Wallace Stott and recorded by the BBC Augmented Review Orchestra, conducted by Harry Rabinowitz. The script was written by Ray Galton and Alan Simpson, and the program, which was recorded, was produced by Dennis Mayne Wilson.

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2: From the Sky News Centre at 7. The Culture Secretary's refused to rule out extra taxes to pay for a new national care service set out by Andy Burnham. Yesterday, the Prime Minister announced plans to overhaul the state pension triple lock by 2030, but experts say that might not be enough to cover the costs of his proposals. It could mean smaller pension rises, potentially affecting these people in Runcorn in Cheshire.
3: You're just robbing the pensioners. I've worked all my life.
4: Pensioners never get anything, do they?
5: Pensions are going to suffer, aren't they? But if he's going to put it to care, that's okay.
6: She's in debt and we all have to do our bit, don't we?
2: One of the five suspects arrested near RAF Fairford reportedly called 999 on himself on Sunday. It's understood the man contacted police almost an hour before a farmer raised the alarm in Gloucestershire. Cases of anti-Semitism affecting university students and staff in the UK surged in the last academic year. The Community Security Trust says it recorded 95 related incidents. The growth of artificial intelligence has left a quarter of UK adults feeling overwhelmed by the increasing sophistication of scams. National Trading Standards says nearly half struggle to work out what's real and what's not online. Sebastian Pokanoli's first home game in charge of Scotland ended in a 3-0 defeat to Switzerland in the Nations League. Jack Hendry was sent off just 11 minutes into the match at Hampden Park. Pokanoli says it was a frustrating evening.
7: We start quite aggressive, front feet, and yeah, after 8 minutes, the game plan has to put on the side and just see the team reacting well or not with 10 men, and they did the best, to be honest.
2: England beat Czech Republic 2-0. And a collection of unheard recordings by Oasis will no longer go under the hammer after the band sued. Little and Auctions plan to sell a set, including 63 live shows. That's the latest. I'm Fade Silva.
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1: Good morning, Northern Air Hospital Radio. On a Wednesday morning, welcome along to the breakfast show.
2: Ah, guten Morgen. Das ist Mittwoch today.
1: Really?
2: I don't know the German for today.
1: Oh, we're doing this. Today!
2: That's your day!

0: Now, I've been handed a piece of paper with a fact on it, and I don't see how this one can be true, but I'll tell you. Apparently, our eyes are always the same size from birth, but our nose and ears never stop growing.
1: No, I've heard that. I know, well, not about the eyes particularly, but I know that your nose and your ears always grow.
0: Well, old people have massive ears, yet they can always hear less.
1: Yeah, but isn't it sort of the fact, do they grow, or maybe your face just shrinks with age and your ears look bigger?
0: Well, I've no idea.
1: And your nose as well. Yeah, your nose.
0: But how can your eyes be the same size when you're a baby to when you're 40 years old?
1: Well, that's why a lot of people got poppy-out eyes, because they don't fit anymore.
0: What poppy-out eyes? Yeah. What are those?
1: Like yours. Hello.
0: Well, anyway,
1: scary.
0: Anyway, in Utah, that's a state in America.
1: It is?
0: It is illegal to swear in front of a dead person.
1: That's where the Osmonds are from, isn't it?
0: They are.
1: Utah.
0: Utah.
1: Utah.
0: Hi diddly hi.
1: Hey.

0: When you notice something wrong, it tends to grow and eventually take over, to the point you can't really think of anything else. If something in your body doesn't feel right, the thought it could be cancer can play on your mind. Tests could put your mind at rest. Finding out sooner is always better. 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
2: And me, Phil.
1: How are you, Phil?
2: I'm Phil.
1: Alright, can I be Phil today?
2: If you want to be.
1: So what have we got coming on today?
2: This is Phil and Phil on The Breakfast Show.
1: Alright, oh, that sounds better if it's Matt and Matt.
2: Okay.
1: M&M.
2: What have we got coming on?
1: P&M, yeah.
2: We've got lots of stuff coming on.
1: Good music?
2: Only the best.
1: Will you play something I like for once?
2: No.
1: Why?
2: No, it's all about the listener. Mm. Can't play the stuff you like.
1: Oh, don't forget the listener for
2: okay,
1: the while.
2: Well, what
1: stuff I like.
2: What would you like?
1: What would I like? Arthur Mullard and yeah. Hilda Baker.
2: Yeah, that's not going to happen.
1: Jonathan and Darlene Edwards.
2: Singing what?
1: Singing,
2: are you making them up? They don't exist.
1: They do exist.
2: I've never heard of them.
1: Seriously?
2: Yeah, Jonathan and Darlene Edwards?
1: Yes.
2: What do they sing?
1: They sing The Ode to Jonathan and Darlene Edwards. No, they do exist. I just can't. They're
2: yeah, whatever.
1: They were. It wasn't. In fact, right.
2: Ah, right.
1: It's come to me.
2: Is it?
1: Jonathan and Darlene Edwards were a parody act. It was Joe Stafford and George Shearing.
2: God, how old are you?
1: 112.
2: How do you remember stuff
1: 112.
2: Like, that's just going back far too much.
1: That is actually true.
2: Should we just play some decent music?
1: Go on, then.
2: This is the Northern Air Breakfast Show with some decent music.
1: Thank you.

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3: Good morning, Phil.
2: A very good morning, Matt. How are you today?
3: I'm very, very, very well, thank you.
2: We're not alone this morning. Steve just popped in. Are you preparing your show, Steve?
4: I am. Thought I'd come in early.
2: You're very early. You've got lots of good stuff for us today?
4: As always.
2: Oh, good, good.
3: Like what?
4: I can't tell you.
3: Put you on the spot now.
2: No, that would spoil it.
4: That could be a secret. That's a secret.
2: We'll just play some good music.
3: Will we?
2: We always do.
3: Do we?
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1: It's funny how a whole country can unite behind the suffering of a person or a family, even though they don't know the individuals involved, and probably never will. It happened when those two innocent little girls, Jessica Chapman and Holly Wells, disappeared. It happened when Ken Bigley was taken captive. Everyone hearing about the plight asked or thought, what if it was me, or my husband, or my wee girls? I was in the Heaven and Earth show on BBC One once. I'm invited to talk about prenuptial agreements, and in particular because the producer knows I'm a bit of a romantic and dead keen in marriage, despite my first wife passing away 2 years ago. In fact, I'm a romantic and dead keen in marriage precisely because of having had 26 years of a wonderful marriage. But there was someone else in the programme who quite simply stole the show. The wife of the American journalist Daniel Pearl, who suffered the same appalling fate as Ken Bigley at the hands of another bunch of sick and vicious thugs. She was speaking live from Paris, and she was there from her home in New York for a special musical event that has been set up by Daniel's parents to mark the anniversary of his death. Musicians all over the world, including Elton John, take part to honour Daniel's memory. His wife said that she'd followed Ken Bigley's fate with prayers and hope, and she still felt anger at what had happened to her husband and how he never saw the little boy she'd carried in her womb. But the answer to these terrors, she said, was to generate the exact opposite of their feelings of hate and cruelty and viciousness. They wanted us to feel the same as them, she said. We defeat them by feeling the exact opposite. So now, every year, all over the world, different people unite to make beautiful music as their statement of how the terrorists didn't win. I once heard an astonishing example of this from a man who had been in Auschwitz. He quoted the true story of a rabbi who always greeted any circumstance he faced in life, no matter how bad, with the same Hebrew words, Gam Zu L'Tova, which means, this will also be good. But this Holocaust survivor translated those same words slightly different. I will make even this good. That is how he managed to survive 3 years in hell. That is how he went on to make a new life for himself after he was liberated and went on to live in the United States. And because most of us will experience some tragedies in our life, hopefully, please God, nowhere near the level of the family of Ken Bigley, it might help to remember that it's possible to make some good come out of suffering. And I pray, with all the tens of thousands of others in our country, that the Ken Bigleys and their families too, even after such horrors, will someday soon find the strength to do just that.
0: Pause for Thought with Rabbi Y.Y. 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

0: Now, William Shakespeare.
1: A fine playwright.
0: Did you know he invented words? He didn't just write words. He actually came up with words that have been used in society now.
1: Right, such
0: as? For example, assassination.
1: Really?
0: He made up that word.
1: But if he made up a word, how did anybody know what it meant when they used it?
0: Well, he told them.
1: No, but I mean, in the play, he didn't just say, and I will be involved in an assassination. That means kill somebody.
0: Yeah, it was in brackets.
1: Oh, in brackets, yeah. Okay.
0: And the word bump.
1: Really?
0: Yep.
1: Wow. Is it true that the word hello was invented when the phone was invented as a word to say when you picked up the phone?
0: No, it was invented when Lionel Richie sang that song.

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2: From the Sky News Centre at 8. The Prime Minister insists pensioners won't lose out after announcing plans to overhaul the triple lock in 2030. Under the proposals, pensions will continue to rise every year by at least 2.5% or in line with inflation. Andy Burnham told the Labour conference the savings will pay for social care reforms. Reform UK's Nigel Farage says he's misleading people.
3: The triple lock is an absolutely tiny part of the £1.4 trillion that the UK government spends every year. Frankly, the thought that cutting pensions would leave enough money free for a national care service, those sums don't add up or make sense at all.
2: It's emerged one of five men arrested near RAF Fairford called police on himself an hour before a local farmer raised concerns on Sunday. No explosives were found in three vans discovered close to the US-used airbase in Gloucestershire. The suspects have been released on bail, something Donald Trump's called disappointing. Our US correspondent Mark Stone says the president's sticking by his initial claims.
4: What I am told is that we should take seriously the president's broad assessment that what happened at the weekend is the result of an investigation that's been going on for some time and that involves authorities from both sides of the Atlantic.
2: Manchester City's chief executive says there's a conspiracy against them after being found guilty of breaching Premier League financial rules. An independent commission found the club arranged sham contracts to inflate their revenues, which bosses deny. A former American Idol singer has been found guilty of murdering his wife. Prosecutors say Caleb Flynn staged an invasion after shooting Ashley Flynn at their Ohio home in February. The UK economy grew by more than previously thought between April and June. It expanded by 0.5%, revised up from an estimate of 0.4%. And England beat Czech Republic 2-0 in the Nations League. Scotland lost 3-0 against Switzerland. That's the latest. I'm Faye De Silva.
1: Northern Air.
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1: Good morning and welcome to Wednesday. It's The Breakfast Show with Phil Salter.
2: And Matt Phillips. I like Wednesdays.
1: Why?
2: Because it's the middle of the week.
1: Yeah. Here's something for you. My mum, who was great, but she was a bit weird.
2: Well, I would expect you to say she was great.
1: Well, I was going to say, yeah.
2: You wouldn't say my mum, who was absolutely horrendous. I hated her guts.
1: No, I love my mum. She's no longer with us, unfortunately. But she told me, not long before she died, actually, and I wish I'd made a note of this, days had colours for her. So Friday was black and Tuesday was yellow. I can't remember, but
2: what was Wednesday?
1: I don't know. But
2: green.
1: Wednesday's
2: always green.
1: She just had this thing where, and I don't know, but I have something similar, but not with colours, but I can actually feel what a day is. Friday has a feel to it, and Wednesday has a feel to it. Tuesday definitely has a feel to it.
2: Does it?
1: Do you get that, or you don't have anything like that?
2: No.
1: I'm talking rubbish, am I?
2: You're talking absolute. I think the word I'm looking for is tripe.
1: Shall we play a tune?
2: Go on, then. Get up.

0: Northern Air.
1: Northern Air.
2: This is the breakfast show with Phil and Matt. He's the one with all the trivia.
3: And he's the one that listens to
2: I
3: it
2: I have
3: all.
2: To, don't I? I don't know where you find all this stuff. Go on, what have you got
3: I
2: now?
3: Make half of it up.
2: I'm
3: right.
2: Sure you do, actually.
3: Each country in the world has a code.
2: Right.
3: For
2: like, for airports and things?
3: No, each country itself has a code. I think it's dependent on size
2: right.
3: or population.
2: Okay.
3: What do you think the country code is for Russia?
2: Is it a form of a lot of letters or something, or numbers?
3: It's three numbers.
2: It's three numbers. 1, 2, 3.
3: 007.
2: Really?
3: Yeah.
2: Tremendous. What's England?
3: 006 and a half.
2: You made that up.
3: Yeah.

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I'll start again, Phil, shall I? Yeah. This is Count Arthur Strong on Northern Air Hospital Radio. Keep taking the tablets, everybody.

0: 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That's what you stand for in our lives.
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2: Now, which country eats the most cheese?
3: I'd have said maybe the Italians. Or the French. No, the French. Must be the French.
2: No.
3: Dutch?
2: No.
3: British?
2: No.
3: Scandinavians?
2: No.
3: Australians?
2: No.
3: Should I just keep going? Should I just, just say any country? Brazil?
2: Keep going until you get to America.
3: Brazil? The Americans?
2: That, I think it's the correct answer.
3: but they have weird cheese like Monterey Jack.
2: Monterey Jack.
3: I mean, have you ever been in burger joints and you ask, what cheese would you like? And I don't care, it all tastes the same.
2: In fact, I shall tell you a story now.
3: Go on then.
2: I was away on holiday in Las Vegas some years ago and I went into a deli to order breakfast. She said, what would you like? I said, I'll have two eggs. She says, how would you like them? She said, would you like them over easy, under easy, sunny side up, sunny side down, scrambled, I said, I just want eggs. No egg. Don't want the Spanish Inquisition. Just eggs. She says, what would you like with it? I said, I'll have some toast. She said, do you want white, brown, black, granary, pumpernickel or rye? I said, just white. So that's all I want. I said, nothing more than that. I said, what else do you have? She said, we'll do sausages. I said, right, so I'll have two sausages. She said, do you want pork, beef, pork and beef, chicken, turkey? Choices! It's ridiculous! You go into a cafe here in Salford, what do you get? Full breakfast, 5p.
3: Do you do poached eggs? No.
2: No.
3: You dare ask for poached eggs?
2: I'm aware of one small cafeteria where you can only have what's on the menu. No variations, and if you dare ask for it, they'll have none of that.
3: This is the Northern Air Breakfast Show with Phil and Matt. Good morning.
2: Good morning.

0: Seagulls. 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
1: No, it will. Why?
0: Because it reacts to something in the seagull's stomach.
1: So it just go...
0: No, if you get a piece of bread, wrap an Alka-Seltzer in the bread.
1: Yeah.
0: Let the seagull eat it. 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And you'll hear, boom, seagull gone.

0: really want to see, and maybe even those that you don't. What you need is my company later today, 5 o'clock here on Northern Air, for some lively chat, some great tunes, plenty of music you don't hear very often. So please, join me later, 5 o'clock, Angela Epstein, as we ease through the day together. Hope you'll be there.
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0: Now, have you ever read the Bible?
1: Actually, I have.
0: Well, if you can find one, because it's the most commonly stolen book. But anyway, what are the most commonly named bugs in the Bible? So in other words, how many times are things mentioned in the Bible? There was a plague.
1: Oh, yeah, right.
0: So there was things like frogs. So locusts are mentioned 24 times.
1: You don't see many locusts, do you?
0: No,
1: really?
0: You don't. Not now. Moths, 11 times.
1: Really? There's a plague of moths?
0: Yep. Apparently, grasshoppers, mentioned 10 times.
1: Who does this research?
0: Well,
1: and why?
0: 10 minutes ago. Scorpions.
1: Yeah, a few scorpions.
0: And I don't remember scorpions being in the Bible.
1: 5 times.
0: 10.
1: Oh.
0: 9 times. And this one I really don't believe. Caterpillars.
1: Yeah.
0: And God said to Moses, smite down thee, holy caterpillar. No, just doesn't work, does it?
1: No.
0: And bees, apparently.
1: With the 5 eyes?
0: With the 5 eyes.
1: Bees have got 5 eyes, you know.
0: Have they? 3 on the top, 2 at the front.
1: Mm.
0: Mentioned 4 times in the Bible.
1: Did you know, talking about bees in the Bible...
0: Yes.
1: There is a quote...
0: There's 2 bees in the word Bible.
1: Oh, you're funny. There's a quote on a tin of golden syrup from the Bible.
0: Is there?
1: Yes.
0: What does it say?
1: I can't remember. Look it up and we'll talk about it later.
0: Right. I shall have a look.
1: Right.
0: Tin of golden syrup,
1: tin
0: you
1: of golden syrup, I say.
0: Ooh, golden syrup, sir.
1: Ooh.
0: Ooh, not for me.
1: Breakfast show, sir.
0: Ooh, not for me, sir. Never again.

0: Now, polar bears.
1: Yeah, moving on. Yeah. Completely random.
0: I couldn't find a link between that. Polar bears. All polar bears
1: are white. No, they're not.
0: No.
1: Yes, of course they are.
0: Not the albino ones.
1: Ah,
0: they're black.
1: Really?
0: Yes.
1: An albino polar bear would be black?
0: Yes.
1: Wouldn't it just be whiter?
0: No.
1: You're making that up, aren't you?
0: Yes.
1: Ah, okay.
0: But a true fact is, they're all left-handed. So if you ever get attacked by a polar bear...
1: Go for his right hand.
0: Go for his right hand.
1: No, go for his left hand.
0: Well...
1: Obviously.
0: Whatever you want to do. Now, anyway, forgetting that, keeping on the subject of animals, did you know that cat's urine glows under a black light?
1: And?
0: I'm just saying.
1: Oh, okay.
0: Just saying. So, if you went somewhere, if you went to a seedy nightclub, perchance, where there were black lights and UV lighting, you would know if you'd been weed on by a cat.
1: Or if there was cat's urine on the floor.
0: Yeah, which there probably would be.
1: We do talk some nonsense on this show, don't we?
0: Yeah, we do. Waking you up each morning. Northern Air. 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
1: 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Male bats, that's bats, have the highest rate of homosexuality of any mammal.
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2: From the Sky News Centre at 9. The Work and Pension Secretary's rejected claims Labour's breaking its promises after the Prime Minister announced the triple lock will be adjusted. Pat McFadden's responded to claims that legislating for the changes before they come in after 2030 would mean going against pledges in the party's manifesto.
3: We said we would keep the triple lock for the duration of this Parliament. We will keep that promise. The Prime Minister was absolutely clear about that in his speech, and it's really important that pensioners know that. And that's line one of this discussion on the triple lock.
2: The mechanisms being reformed to help pay for social care. Donald Trump says it's disappointing. Five men arrested near RAF Fairford on Sunday have been released on bail. One of the suspects called the police on himself almost an hour before a farmer raised concerns at the site used by American military in Gloucestershire. The US president's not sure bailing them was the right decision.
4: Was this a long-standing investigation?
5: A long-standing, yeah. We were involved in it, but as you know, your fellow countrymen, they let him go.
4: They didn't
5: let him go. They put him out on bail. I assume they have him watched closely. But these were serious people, seriously bad people, and they should not have done that.
2: Manchester City bosses say there's a conspiracy against the club after being found guilty of breaching Premier League financial rules. Chief Executive Ferran Soriano says they'll appeal the ruling. Nearly half of British adults say they struggle to work out what's real and what's not online. National Trading Standards says people are increasingly being duped by deepfake videos and AI-generated images. Greggs is going to shut four factories, with around 740 jobs being cut. The bakery chain says the changes will happen over the next 2.5 years. And England secured their first Nations League win of the season with a 2-0 victory away against the Czech Republic. Scotland are still waiting to pick up any points after a 3-0 defeat to Switzerland. That's the latest. I'm Faye De Silva.
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6: Let's get straight into the music this Wednesday morning. We've got Roy Orbison, Status Quo and the Eagles coming up. But first, it's Shalamar.

Brian Adams there with Somebody. Coming up shortly, we've got the Eagles with Lying Eyes. I'm talking of lying. Well, not quite lying, but those little secrets we all keep. Apparently, the average Brit is juggling around 4 little guilty secrets at any one time. Things like saying, I'm on my way, when you haven't even left the sofa, or seeing a WhatsApp message and deciding it can wait indefinitely. So there you go, nothing too sinister, just little fibs that keep everyday life moving along. And now, what have we got? We've got the Eagles on Northern Air on a Wednesday.

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2: We've just had the Zombies with Cheese Not There. Now we're going to play the King, yes, Elvis Presley. The very short version of how he was discovered is that as a teenager, he walked into Sun Records in Memphis to make a cheap recording, supposedly as a present for his mum. His voice caught the attention of the studio, and before long, Sam Phillips had him recording professionally. So he was accidentally found, and then they say the rest is history. Here he is, it's Elvis Presley, the King, with Wonder of You on a wet Wednesday in Manchester, Salford, Bury and Wigan.
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1: Coming up, we've got Errol Brown with Hot Chocolate, and talking about food, well, not exactly food, more like a nice warm drink. Apparently around 1 in 5 people surveyed, that's 20%, said they'd never made beans on toast or wouldn't feel confident doing it, which in my opinion is really ridiculous. You open a tin of beans, you warm them up and slap them on some toast, although yes, warming the beans up does add a little bit of technical difficulty. Right, from beans on toast to hot chocolate, here they are on Northern Air Hospital Radio.

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0: Yes, something in the air tonight. Well, something in the air last night was rain clouds. Yes, we got a wet Manchester. So I wonder if we still got hosepipe bands. I don't know. I might check that out. What have we got coming up next? It's not unusual from Tom Jones. And by the way, it's not unusual for us to play requests on Northern Air Hospital Radio. If you'd like a request, give us a call on 0161 740 7474. Tell us who you are. Very important. Where you are. What you would like us to play and any message you would like us to pass on. Also, you can send us an email at requests@northernair.org.uk and we'll do the rest. Here's Tom Jones.
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0: to me.
1: I've got some great music lined up on my record player before Paul Baker takes over at 10 o'clock. Still to come, we've got the Eurythmics with Who's That Girl? The Hollies with Sorry Suzanne. But here's one that might sound familiar. Apparently, some of our biggest shopping gripes are shops being too hot or too cold, overpowering smells, broken contactless machines, and stores changing the layout. They do that deliberately. So you oh, I'll buy that. Oh, I'll buy that. Where's the bread? The bread, well, no, it's not. It's over there. So they do that to get more money out of your pocket. And just when you'd finally worked out where everything was as well, nearly 6 in 10 shoppers even say they've walked out empty, yeah, with empty baskets, because the whole experience was just too much hassle. And if people drove in cars, hey, how they drive with shopping trolleys, ooh, there'd be accidents left, right and centre. Anyway, let's get back to the music. Here's Roxy Music with Angel.

Got the Hollies coming up on my record player very shortly, but here's an interesting one for you. A banking expert reckons AI could eventually become your own personal financial advisor. I think it was, if it was my personal advisor, it'd ask for another job. Giving you a step-by-step plan for things like buying a house, getting a mortgage, planning a retirement, or even building serious wealth. I don't think it could buy me a McDonald's cheeseburger at the moment with my bank balance. He says it could make proper financial guidance available for everyone. Normally, you'd have to pay through the nose for it. Mind you, if AI tells me to stop buying records, it's getting switched off immediately. Let's get back to the music. It's the Hollies on Northern Air on a Wednesday.

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1: Around the wards and across the city.
2: Well, that's it from me, Steve Martin, on this Wednesday morning. It's going to carry on raining off and on throughout the day. So, stay warm, stay comfortable. And what have we got for my final tune? It's Lulu with The Boat That I Row. So from me, Steve Martin, have a great Wednesday. Get well soon. And if you're still in hospital, tomorrow being Thursday, I'll see you.

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2: From the Sky News Centre at 10. The Culture Secretary's refused to rule out extra taxes to pay for a new national care service set out by Andy Burnham. Yesterday, the Prime Minister announced plans to overhaul the state pension triple lock by 2030, but experts say that might not be enough to cover the costs of his proposals. It could mean smaller pension rises, potentially affecting these people in Runcorn in Cheshire.
3: You're just robbing the pensioners. I've worked all my life.
4: Pensioners never get anything, do they?
5: Pensions are going to suffer, aren't they? But if he's going to put it to care, that's okay.
6: We're just in debt and we all have to do our bit, don't we?
2: Former Manchester City chairman David Bernstein says he's shocked and angry at the club being found guilty of breaching Premier League financial rules. The club denies any wrongdoing and will appeal against the ruling. Bernstein, who stepped down as chairman in 2003, says City should be trying to settle the matter quickly.
7: I think they're digging a bigger and bigger hole for themselves now. I think the appeal, if they go down that route, which they probably will, will be used as a weapon to delay this, to kick the can down the road. It's a bit like hiding in a bunker.
2: We're being warned energy bills could jump by almost £300 in January, the biggest hike in 4 years. Cornwall Insight predicts the average bill will increase by 16% to nearly £2,000. One of the five men arrested near RAF Fairford called police on himself an hour before a local farmer raised the alarm on Sunday. The suspects have all been granted bail. A man's due in court later after a police officer was stabbed in the leg during London dawn raids. He was charged overnight with wounding with intent to cause GBH to resist arrest. And an unheard archive recording by Oasis is no longer going under the hammer. The band filed an injunction with the auction going ahead with memorabilia instead. That's the latest. I'm Faye De Silva.
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1: 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Paul Baker with the Mystery Top 40.
8: And it's time for another one of these. Welcome along to the show. It's Paul Baker with you for the Mystery Top 40 over the next 60 minutes, counting down the 40 biggest sellers from this week in a mystery year. Somewhere today, we are in the 2000s, but what is the year? Number 40, Block Party with Flux. 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

0: White Tees at number 37. Hey there, Delilah.
1: Number 22. 22.
0: This is the Mystery Top 40. It's Paul Baker counting down the numbers, and we're just outside the top 20 for you right now. And this got to number 10, the peak position for this song in our mystery year. It's Cascada and What Hurts the Most.

0: It was a big number one in our mystery year, spending 11 weeks in the top 10. Seven of those weeks were at number one. Leona Lewis and Bleeding Love on the mystery top 40 at number 17.
1: Number 12.
0: And we are just outside of the top 10 for you right now. And here's Mark Ronson and Amy Winehouse and Val.

0: Paul Baker with a mystery top 40. Robin climbing 13 places to number 10. Be Mine.
1: Number 9.
0: And here's another climber going up 5 places.
2: Yeah.
0: Kanye West and Chris Martin. This is Homecoming.

0: highest chart position for that song is number 9, climbing 5 places from last week's 14. What is the year, though? Kanye West and Chris Martin and Homecoming, and Stand By for Another Climber, this time from Scouting for Girls.
1: Maybe we could start again.
2: Number 8.
0: Here's Elvis Ain't Dead on the Mystery Top 40. We're getting closer to finding out what the year

0: 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Thank you and good night.
1: What is the year? Paul Baker with the Mystery Top 40. Number 7. 7. You!

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1: Now what?
2: Back-to-back hits on the Mystery Top 40. Number 8, Climbing 2, Scouting for Girls, and Elvis Ain't Dead. And that's down 4 at 7 from last week's 3. Soulja Boy, Tell 'Em with Crank That, and Stand By for Nickelback.

Non-stop hits on the Mystery Top 40. Rihanna is at 5. Don't Stop the Music, climbing one place. And here's another climber now. Lupe Fiasco and Matthew Santos. Superstar is next.

0: This is the Mystery Top 40 into the biggest three sellers from this week in our Mystery Year. Britney Spears down one at three with Piece of Me. Before that, climbing three to four, Lupe Fiasco with Superstar. And now there are just two songs left to play.
1: Number two.
0: And here's the highest new entry going straight in

0: just ahead of the number one. Here are all the numbers. At number 40, Block Party with Flux. At 39, Robin with Clear Up with Every Heartbeat. 38, Timbaland and Kerry Hilson, The Way I Are. 37 is Plain White Tees with Hey There Delilah. 36, Rihanna and Neo, Hate That I Love You. At 35, Britney Spears, Gimme More. 34, Rihanna and Jay-Z with Umbrella. At 33, Amy McDonald, This Is The Life. 32, Sugar Babes and Change. And at number 31, it's Kelly Rowland with Work. Going to reveal the mystery year very soon. First, though, here's your top 30. At number 30, a new entry, Radiohead, Jigsaw Falling Into Place. 29, Kate Nash with Pumpkin Soup. Hoosiers at 28, Goodbye, Mr. A. At 27, Kylie Minogue with Wow. 26, Sugar Babes, About You Now. At number 25, Scouting for Girls, She's So Lovely. There's a new entry at 24, it's Madness with NW5. Relax, Take It Easy, Mika is at 23. Number 22, Cascada, What Hurts the Most. And at number 21, Alicia Keys with No One. Get yourselves ready. Strap in and buckle up, because here is your top 20. A new entry at 20, Courtineers, What Took You So Long. Booty Love at 19, Some Kind of Rush. Number 18, T2 with Heartbroken. At 17, Leona Lewis, Bleeding Love. 16 is Girls Aloud with Call the Shots. And Leon Jackson, When You Believe, is at number 15. Number 14, Take That, Rule the World. Wombats, Moving to New York, is at number 13. Mark Ronson and Amy Winehouse, Valerie, at number 12. And just outside the top 10, at number 11, Timbaland with One Republic and Apologize. Here are the 10 biggest sellers for you. Climbing 13 at 10, Robin with Be Mine. At 9, Climbing 5, Kanye West and Homecoming. Number 8, Up 2, Scouting for Girls, Elvis Ain't Dead. Number 7, Down 4, Soulja Boy and Crank That. At number 6, Down 2, Nickelback and Rockstar. And at number 5, it climbs 1 for Rihanna, Don't Stop the Music. Lupe Fiasco is at number 4, climbing 3 with Superstar. Last week's number 2, this week's number 3, Down 1, Britney Spears and Piece of Me. And the highest new entry goes straight in at number 2 for Adele and Chasing Pavements. There's no change at the top of the chart. It is still there for Bass Hunter and Now You're Gone, the second of 5 weeks at number one from our mystery year 2008.
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0: 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What is the year?
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3: From the Sky News Centre at 11, Andy Burnham says he's looking at the options for a closer relationship with the EU. The Prime Minister says he's considering a customs union with the bloc, joining a single market, or even rejoining Europe if it's what the people want. That's despite him ruling that out back in May, but Work and Pension Secretary Pat McFadden says it's right to keep evaluating that decision.
4: What should be the basis on trade, security and other fronts? The piece-by-piece way that we've done this in the last 10 years hasn't really given clarity on those questions. In fact, some of them are different today than they were 10 years ago. So it's quite right that he says, let's take a long-term look at this.
3: It's reported one of five British nationals arrested over an incident at RAF Fairford called the police on himself. Donald Trump says it's disappointing the suspects were released on bail. Almost half of adults in the UK say it's getting more and more difficult to work out if something is real online. A study's found scammers are using deepfake videos, AI images and voice cloning to dupe people. There's a warning we could see the biggest hike to energy bills in 4 years. Experts say average costs could jump by almost £300 from January. Former Liverpool defender Jamie Carragher says Manchester City should be stripped of the titles won during the period in which they broke Premier League financial rules. The club denies wrongdoing and will appeal. If they were to lose their titles, Carragher doesn't think another club should be crowned champions. He says the moment's gone.
5: Those players will never get that feeling, and it was robbed by Manchester City. I don't think any player will care if you go and give him a medal and he puts it in the house, in his trophy room. He'll never look at it. He won't care. He won't have that feeling. He won't have that memory.
3: And around 740 jobs are going at Greggs. The bakery chain's closing 4 factories in London, Cumbria, the Borders and County Durham over the next 2.5 years. That's the latest. I'm Faye De Silva.
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6: Hello there and welcome once again to my favourite song. It's the show where we've asked some well-known faces from the entertainment world to tell us what their favourite song is, so we can play it just for you. It really is an eclectic mix of songs and memories that we have for you during the next hour, so please do stay with us and see if their favourite song is your favourite song.
7: Hello, this is Kate Robbins wishing everybody in hospital a very good day to you, and I would love my favourite song to be played. And my favourite song makes me feel happy, and that's probably because it's called Happy by Pharrell Williams. Thank you!

Hi guys, I'm Shane Ward, and today I'm picking one of my favourite songs of all time. That song is Too Much Heaven by the Bee Gees. I've always been a huge Bee Gees fan for as long as I can remember. The harmonies between the brothers are so heavenly. Go figure. That's why it's Too Much Heaven for me. So enjoy, take care, everybody, and stay safe. Lots of love.

Hey everyone, it's Jeremy Vine here. Oh, what a great question to choose a song. And here's one I've been listening to recently. It's really powerful, and it's one of those songs which you might have just overlooked because it's not one of those ones where they say, this was number one in 1979. It's not in that category. So it's very reflective. It's very folky. It's Joan Baez. She had, when she was very young, an affair, love affair with Bob Dylan. And what's happened in this song is 10 years on, it's 1975 now, he's obviously called her and it's brought it all back. And she begins to describe him, the unwashed phenomenon, the original vagabond, and how her memories are diamonds and rust. So there's some beautiful things, but also just some waste there and decay. Anyway, I won't go into a lot of detail about the song because you can hear it and you just take it as you find it. But to me, it's so great. It's so original. Only she could write this about her feelings about him. And of course, it's a little insight into one of the greatest artists of the age, because Dylan is up there with Bowie, and you know, very few others are in that pantheon. So I hope you enjoy this song, and you may be listening to this in your hospital bed, so I'm conscious that this is probably not the greatest time of your life if you just had an operation or you've been unwell. Or so I hope you're getting better, and also shout out to any NHS staff who are listening to this. Thank you for everything you do. Thank you for the care you gave my dad in 2018 when he was dying. Can't fault it. And I hope that you feel you're supported, because you are. All right, this beautiful song.

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1: Hi, my name is Sue Holderness. You may know me as Marlene from Only Fools and Horses. And I've been asked to tell you what is my favourite song, which of course is difficult because I have many favourite songs. But there is one that features rather more largely in my life than any other, and that is Somewhere Over the Rainbow, sung by Eva Cassidy. The first time I heard this version, I just thought it was beautiful. It made me cry, but not sad tears, happy tears. It's filled with love and compassion and optimism, and I just think her voice is so beautiful. It's a good voice for my range. I sing it in my dressing room whenever I'm about to go on stage. I use it as a warm-up, and it always fills me with happiness, and it tends to take away the fear, which we often get when about to go on stage. The older we get, the more scary it becomes. But this song just, I hope, will bring a message of love and compassion and hope to you all. Somewhere over the rainbow, skies are blue, and the dreams that you dare to dream really do come true. I hope all your dreams will come true. I send you my love.

Hi, everybody. This is actor and writer Steve Pemberton. The song that I've requested to be played for you today is Piano Man by Billy Joel. I absolutely love Billy Joel. He's one of my all-time favourite singer-songwriters. He wrote this song in 1973, and it's all about his experiences playing piano in a bar in Los Angeles. I used to sing it on karaoke in Benidorm whenever we went out after filming, and I used to get the audience to wave their hands in the air during the chorus, which you're very welcome to do. So I hope you enjoy the song, and the very best to all of you during your stay in hospital. Hope you feel well and get better soon. Here's Billy Joel and Piano Man.

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5: Welcome back to My Favourite Song. It's the show where we've asked a whole bunch of celebs to tell us about their favourite song so they can share it with you. Coming up, more hits and memories as we enjoy My Favourite Song. And first up in this half of the show, football manager extraordinaire Harry Redknapp shares his favourite song. Harry?
6: My favourite song is Gladys Knight, the best thing that ever happened to me. The words say it all for me. I love that song. But I'd like to wish all you patients in hospitals all over the country, I wish you well and a speedy recovery, and stay strong and get well.

Hi, it's Ted Robbins here, and wishing you all the best if you're laid up in hospital at the moment. Hope you're feeling well and fine and dandy, and God bless all the NHS as well. Everybody working hard together. I know the feeling. My favourite song is The Beatles and Penny Lane, partly because I'm sort of related to Paul McCartney. My mum and Paul were first cousins. I don't go on about it because he hardly ever mentions me. But Penny Lane brings back great memories of growing up in Liverpool. So I hope you're feeling well really soon, and lots of love to you, and enjoy this one. Cheers, folks.

Hello, my name is Maxine Peake and I sometimes do a little bit of that there acting. I just want to say hello to everybody who's in hospital. I'm sending you lots and lots of love. Hope you all get well soonish or within the time that you're supposed to get soon. I don't really know what to say. You must be in there for a myriad of reasons, but I'm sending you loads of love and a big virtual hug. And I'm going to inform you of my favourite track, which is The Four Horsemen by Aphrodite's Child. It's Demis Roussos as you've never seen him before. Anyway, lots and lots of love. See you on the other side. Bye.

Hello, this is Robert Bathurst, and I've been asked to nominate my favourite song for you today. And, well, this is my favourite song in this minute, maybe for the next 5 minutes. So before I change my mind, here goes. It's by the band Half Man, Half Biscuit. And if you've got time on your hands, and you might have, look up the HMHB Lyrics Project, put on your headphones, and block out the clatter of ward life by listening to and reading the funny, poetic, I think quite brilliant lyrics by the lead singer Nigel Blackwell. And here's a beautiful, sympathetic song about having a tricky, curmudgeonly neighbour who won't accept any help he's offered. It's got a long title. It's called Man of Constant Sorrow and a Garage in Constant Use. And my best wishes to you all.

Hello, you lovely lot. It's Jodie Prenger here with my favourite song. My favourite song is D-I-S-C-O by Ottawan. Oh, I love this song. My auntie Olga used to stand me on a table and we used to dance away to this when I was a kid. Oh, happy memories, I tell you. Well, listen, enjoy, and sending you all lots of get well wishes and lots of love. All right, ta-ra, guys.

0: Well, that's just about all we have time for now. I hope you've enjoyed our celebrities telling us about their favourite song, and I wonder whether we've played a favourite song of yours in the last hour. Matthew Rolland from Hospital Radio Reading was responsible for getting all of our celebrities involved in today's show, so thanks to him for all his hard work in making that happen. I'm Richard Smith saying thank you so much for listening to this edition of My Favourite Song, and we look forward to your company again very soon. And as we just have time left for one more, who's our final guest on the show today?
1: Hi, this is Tony Hadley on Hospital Radio, and a big hello to all the nurse staff and of course all the patients across the hospitals of the UK. Now, I've been asked, this is a very unusual question actually, what is my all-time favourite song? Now, with all the wonderful songs that there are, the artists, wow, what do you choose? But do you know what? I'm going to stick my neck out and I'm going to choose a song by Frank Sinatra. Now, this is a song that I've only sung in recent years. I think you have to have experienced all the ups and downs of life, and you've got to be of a certain age to be able to sing this song convincingly and with depth. And the song I've chosen for Hospital Radio is My Way by Frank Sinatra. I love this song. I get very emotional every time I sing it on stage. Absolutely amazing. And wishing everybody around the UK and the hospitals, all the staff and the patients and everybody, wishing you all very well. Lots of love from me. Take care. Bye-bye.

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2: From the Sky News Centre at midday. Andy Burnham suggested he could propose rejoining the EU as he considers the UK's future with Brussels. The Prime Minister says he'll look at the pros and cons of all options after telling Labour's conference that Brexit has done more harm than good. But Conservative Party Chairman Kevin Hollenrake says there should be no going back.
3: I think the deal you're going to get now to go back into the EU will be much worse than the one we had when we left it. What we should be doing is making the most of our freedoms we have outside the European Union. I speak as somebody who voted to remain, but I would not vote to rejoin.
2: A flight from Dubai to Tel Aviv's been diverted to Saudi Arabia after a fight broke out between its pilots. Jets were scrambled over initial fears the Fly Dubai plane was being hijacked after issuing an emergency signal. The Duke and Duchess of Sussex have accused international paparazzi of being extraordinarily reckless after peering into the grounds of their children's school. Harry and Meghan say it's an unacceptable intrusion into the privacy of Prince Archie and Princess Lilibet. One of five suspects arrested near RAF Fairford reportedly called 999 on himself on Sunday morning. It's understood the man contacted police before a farmer raised the alarm in Gloucestershire. Donald Trump's repeated his surprise at all British nationals being on bail. Dal Babu is a former chief superintendent with the Met Police.
4: He would not have the detailed information that the operational policing units would have. It's extremely unhelpful. And I think what we need now is for people to let the police get on with their work, and then the police at an appropriate time will brief the public.
2: Former Liverpool defender Jamie Carragher claims Manchester City should be stripped of the titles won when they broke Premier League financial rules. The club denies wrongdoing. And Danny Dyer is among the latest celebrities announced to host the UK's version of Saturday Night Live. The actor will front the sketch show next weekend. That's the latest. I'm Faye De Silva.
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Shalom there from 1981 and Make That Move. And this is me, Colin Daffan, bringing you an hour of soul and disco this Wednesday lunchtime here on Northern Air. Hope you're well. Coming up between now and 1 o'clock, we've got tracks from the likes of Eternal, Denise LaSalle, Earth, Wind & Fire, and Sam Cooke. But next up, it's Stevie Wonder. And from his 1970 album, Signed, Sealed & Delivered, this is Heaven Help Us All.

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0: from 1994, Eternal there with Just a Step from Heaven. And before that, the Queen of Disco herself, Donna Summer, with Back in Love Again. Next up on the Soul and Disco, it's two Motown legends teaming up for a big hit from 1974, Diana Ross and Marvin Gaye with You Are Everything.
1: Oh, darling, I wanted to be everything.

Charlotte's there, and their final UK top 10 hit from 1976, You Don't Have to Go. And before that, Brit Funk Outfit, A Beggar and Co. with Somebody Help Me Out. You'll listen to me, Colin Deffern, with the Soul and Disco Hour here on Northern Air. Up next, it's Denise LaSalle, who was a one-hit wonder, really, in the UK. This was her only chart appearance. And it's, no, I wouldn't say sad in a way, but it's a bit unusual because she did have a genuine soul pedigree, certainly in the States, with songs like Trapped by a Thing Called Love. So it's a bit of a shame in some respects that she's remembered for this. It's a rather risque novelty hit from 1985. It's My Tootsie.

Earth, Wind & Fire there with Jupiter from 1978. And before that, the legendary Otis Redding and the song that gave him a posthumous US number one and a top three hit here in the UK, The Dock of the Bay. It's just after 21 minutes to 1 o'clock here on Northern Air. We're jumping forward a bit in time now to 2002 and a song that topped the charts on both sides of the Atlantic for Nelly, along with Kelly Rowland. This is Dilemma.

Philadelphia's O.J. there with I Love Music. And before that, Hamilton Bohannon with Foot Stomping Music from 1975. Next up on the Soul and Disco Hour, it's one of the true pioneers of soul, Sam Cooke, and arguably his best known and best loved song, What a Wonderful...

as were so many of their hits by band members Nile Rodgers and Bernard Edwards. That was Chic with Chic Cheer. And that's about your lot for this Sullen Disco Hour. Hope you've enjoyed the selection of songs that we've had since 12. The number ones at 1 are up next. And then Phil Salters with you from 2 o'clock with an hour of 70s. I'm back tomorrow from 12 with an hour of 80s. But to take us to the news now from her debut album, Raw Like Sushi, this is Naina Cherry with Inner City Mama. See you soon. Inner City.

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2: From the Sky News Centre at 1. A flight's made an emergency landing in Saudi Arabia after reports its pilots got into a fight mid-air, with one being stabbed. At one point, the aircraft plummeted more than 14,000 feet in a matter of seconds. The Fly Dubai plane had been bound for Tel Aviv. Yasmin's daughter was on board and says passengers heard screams for help.
3: After a few minutes, two other pilots took the control. A few Israelis, they ran away to the guy. He took a knife and tried to kill the pilot. They take his hand and put him on the floor. There was a lot of blood.
2: Andy Burnham's not ruling out going all the way and backing the UK to rejoin the EU. The Prime Minister says he wants to look at the options, claiming Brexit's done more harm than good. Here's what Labour members think at the party's conference in Liverpool.
4: It's amazing to have a leader who is bold enough to come and say it has been a mistake.
5: The public don't really want to have a rerun of the tidal Brexit debate that ended up consuming the whole political agenda.
6: It's exactly the right approach to set out the options, so let's see what follows.
2: The Tories claim ministers are trying to blame Brexit for the consequences of their economic decisions. Detectives investigating the Grenfell fire have passed files of evidence to prosecutors. They relate to 20 companies and 54 individuals, with the CPS asked to consider charges like corporate manslaughter. Prince Harry and Meghan have criticised international paparazzi seen looking into the grounds of their children's school as extraordinarily reckless. It's understood two young men with backpacks were spotted. There's a warning energy bills could jump by almost £300 in January, the biggest hike in 4 years. Cornwall Insight predicts the average dual fuel bill will increase by 16%. And EastEnders star Shane Ritchie's been banned from driving for 6 months after admitting a speeding offence. He was fined £500 and ordered to pay costs. That's the latest. I'm Faye De Silva.
0: Northern Air.
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0: 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However, we do ask that you don't park in spaces reserved for disabled persons unless you have a badge which allows you to do so. Please help us to assist our disabled patients and visitors by leaving the spaces clear. Thank you.
1: Number one's at one.
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0: If you see somebody showing any of the signs of a stroke, you don't have to think about it, you just dial 999. 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T, time, time to call 999 if you see any one of these signs. 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
2: From the Sky News Centre at 2, a flight's been diverted after unconfirmed reports two pilots got into a fight, with one being stabbed. The plane, which was heading from Dubai to Tel Aviv, eventually landed safely in Saudi Arabia, but not before military jets were scrambled when a dramatic drop in altitude prompted fears of a hijack. Our Middle East correspondent Adam Parsons has more.
3: Recently, Benjamin Netanyahu, the Prime Minister, actually briefed political rivals that Israel was likely to face some kind of attacks in the coming weeks. I'm sure that there will be those who query whether this is the sort of thing he was referring to.
2: Police have asked prosecutors to consider manslaughter charges against firms and people over the Grenfell Tower fire. A file of evidence has been handed to the CPS relating to 20 companies and organisations and 54 individuals. Former Manchester City manager Pep Guardiola shared a message of support for the club, saying he's with them more than ever. The eight-time Premier League champions have until Friday to launch an appeal after being found guilty of breaching financial rules. The supporters at the Etihad Stadium have shared their reaction to the ruling.
4: Can't forget everything they've done, but I can't forget this now. Have they tainted everything they've done? I don't know.
5: This has been an absolute blessing, watching the amazing football, no matter what happens.
6: All the success we've had isn't because of it, it's because of the passion and the want to win things in the club.
2: The Prime Minister says he will consider going all the way and taking Britain back into the EU. Andy Burnham said yesterday he'd lay out the different options for relations with Europe. The Duke and Duchess of Sussex have criticised what they call extraordinarily reckless photographers spotted at their children's school. It's understood two men from overseas were seen using a white van and walking the perimeter of the site. And Danny Dyer has been announced as next week's host of Saturday Night Live. James Norton and Cynthia Erivo will also front upcoming episodes of the comedy show. That's the latest. I'm Chris Milligan.
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Here we go again then, an hour of 70s classics right here on Northern Air Hospital Radio for this Wednesday afternoon. It's Phil Salter here between now and 3 o'clock, starting off with the Undertones and Get Over You. Just looking down the list of stuff I've picked for today, some great stuff, but stuff you won't have heard on the radio for a long, long time. Music from Neil Diamond, Blue Mink, Don McLean, Shalimar, McFadden and Whitehead, and Stevie Wonder, to name but a few, all coming your way between now and three. And I love this tune. You won't have heard this for years. It was a minor hit back in the 70s. Great stuff. It's Graham Parker and a thing called Protection right here on Northern Air.

Neil Diamond and a thing called Play Me right here on Northern S70's Hour for this Wednesday afternoon with me, Phil Salter. Before that, Blue Mink and a track that originally saw light of day as an advert for C&A, but was a minor hit, a thing called Where Were You Today, and Graham Parker and a thing called Protection. Shalimar's Coming, so's Discotheques and the Sexolettes, a weird and wonderful wacky tune from Saint Cecilia, which was banned when it first came out. Gladys Knight and the Pips and the Brotherhood of Man all coming your way between now and 3 o'clock. And here comes Mr. Big, their follow-up to Romeo, a thing called Feel Like Calling Home. Right.

0: If you see somebody showing any of the signs of a stroke, you don't have to think about it. 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

Okay, be honest, when was the last time you heard that one? Saint Cecilia got to number 10 with Leap Up and Down and Wave Your Knickers in the Air back in 1972. Before that, Don McLean from 1971 and American Pie got to number 2 with that. Mr. Big, Feel Like Calling Home. It's Northern Air for a Wednesday afternoon. It's the 70s hour with Phil Salt till 3. 3 o'clock, it's Ken Anton. 4 o'clock, Richard Smith with the A to Z of Pop. And Angela Epstein is here at 5. The music continues right here on the 70s hour with this disco classic from Shalimar on

0: much. I love you. The saxolettes, I love you. 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
1: You probably think you're pretty good at multitasking behind the wheel. I mean, you have to multitask to drive. So what's wrong with checking your phone? The thing is, your brain simply doesn't work. For quick reply, affects your concentration and makes you less able to react to hazards. If you use a mobile phone while driving, you're 4 times more likely to crash. 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Put your phone away.

0: Three great disco classics from the 70s. That's Ain't No Stopping Us Now, McFadden and Whitehead. First hit for Disco Tex and the Sex Olets from 1975 and Get Dancing. And it was Shalimar and Take That to the Bank. You're listening to Northern Air. It's the 70s hour. Let's go back to 1976. From the album Songs in the Key of Life, this is Stevie Wonder.
1: Summer's

Smokey and O'Carroll on the 70s Hour. Before that, Fox and Only You Can. And the original lineup of the Brotherhood of Man, Where Are You Going To, My Love. I'm back tonight between 8 and 9 for an hour of rock classics, so join me for that. If not, I'm back tomorrow afternoon as well between 2 and 3 with an hour of 60s classics, so I hope you'll be there between 2 and 3. To take us up to the news at 3 and then Ken's here, it's David Cassidy and his version of the Beatles, Please Please Me.

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3: From the Sky News Centre at 3, a plane's been forced into an emergency landing after an apparent cockpit stabbing. Israel's Prime Minister Benjamin Netanyahu says one pilot was attacked by another who then tried to crash the plane. At one point, the aircraft plunged 14,000 feet in a matter of seconds. A second crew on board took over flying the aircraft. Our Middle East correspondent Adam Parsons is in Jerusalem.
4: We have seen a video that seems to show the two pilots both getting medical attention, both of them injured, and a voice, we can't identify this voice, says this one, he tried to kill him.
3: Detectives investigating the Grenfell fire have passed on files of evidence relating to 20 companies and 54 individuals to prosecutors. The CPS says charging decisions over the 2017 blaze will be made before the 10th anniversary next June. MI5's warned 100 UK academics have worked on projects secretly funded by Chinese intelligence. The security service says Beijing's behind research into tech which could be used for espionage. Spain's Prime Minister says he'd welcome Britain back into the EU with open arms. So after Andy Burnham said he'd set out all the options as he considers the UK's relationship with Brussels. The Duke and Duchess of Sussex have accused international paparazzi of an unacceptable intrusion of their privacy after they were spotted peering into their children's school. Two men, both wearing backpacks, were seen circling the area. Scott Hamer was the King's personal protection officer when he was the Prince of Wales.
5: I think any parent would be worried about any intrusion on their children's education, any school. Of course, it's going to be really easy to identify where that school is. That brings additional threats and risks to Prince Harry and the Duchess as well. It's not ideal and it's quite irresponsible.
3: A former Manchester City manager, Pep Guardiola, says he's with the club more than ever after they were found guilty of breaching Premier League finance rules. He told supporters, "We will get through this together." The club denies any wrongdoing. That's the latest. I'm Chris Milligan.
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7: Well, I hope it certainly does. In the next hour, snippets, bits of useless information and good music too, and an opportunity to win hospital radio loyalty points. I'm joined in the studio today by Kiva, Molly and Juliet. Kiva is going to set us a puzzle as to who our featured band might be.
8: The featured band, their title is very similar to that of a fruit you might eat every day. Breakfast, so, you might mix it in
7: so
8: yogurt.
7: So the lemons, no?
8: No. You might mix it in yogurt. I mean, you might put lemon in your yogurt, but I know I don't. Or you might give it to a little baby. But that's all I'm going to give away for now, actually, because if I go on any further, you'll guess immediately.
7: And if you discard it wrongly, you might slip up.
8: Yeah.
7: Hopefully you won't slip up in guessing who our featured band is. And we will also have our song in a foreign language. Molly will tell us more about that later on. But Let's start off and bring you the best. We don't just bring you the best, we bring you a happy hour. And here to start us off, the House Martins.

0: Well, if they say so, it must be. It's Happiness here on your hospital radio station.
1: So, I've got a really interesting fact here which kind of just blew my socks off a little bit. You know when we're at a dinner table or celebrating and we say, let's raise a toast?
0: Yep.
1: It's because the ancient Romans used to drop a piece of toast into their wine for good health.
0: Makes it taste better.
1: Mm. Yeah, I do that all the time, every Christmas, actually.
0: Well, does it make the toast taste better or the wine taste better?
1: I mean, probably the toast. It depends what kind of person you are, if you lean towards the alcohol or the bread, either or.
0: That sounds very good, very good. It's our featured band, yes.
1: All right, so I've got another quick clue because the other one was a bit mad. So they were a British and Irish pop group made up initially of three women, then one left, then another joined, and then they were left with just two. But they took the world by storm. They were listed in the Guinness World Records for achieving the world's highest number of chart entries by an all-female group. And as I said, they kind of sound like The Fruit. Do you want to tell us who it is, Ken?
0: I don't know. I think we'll just play this one.
1: Play the song.
0: Play it. Yeah, make you guess.

0: So if you didn't guess the fruits, the trio of women, the Guinness World Record holders, it's Bananarama. I think that was a banger. But did you know that Venus was actually originally done by a Dutch rock band called Shocking Blue?
1: Shocking Blue, yes.
0: Yay. And it was released in the 1960s, 1969. And then Bananarama covered it for their third studio album.
1: That reminds me, we'll be having our cover version and an original later on, time after time,
0: yes,
1: later on.
0: Yes. And another quick fact, Venus actually came number one in 6 countries. So these women were absolutely slaying it.
1: Yeah. Well, I'm surrounded by 3 women here on the programme. Kiva, Molly and Juliet here in the studio bringing useless facts. What useless facts have we got?
0: So, do you want to hear my one about Venus?
1: Well, we were talking about Venus. Yep, good plan.
0: Are you ready to have your mind blown? So, it's the only planet to spin clockwise. It travels around the sun once every 200... Oh, no, but go on, Ken. You had the rest of the facts.
1: Well,
0: I
1: was going to say that one day on Venus is longer than one year on Venus because it takes longer to rotate the planet than it does to travel around the sun.
0: Interesting. Those are the kind of facts that are going to win you a pub quiz.
1: I hadn't checked. You know, I'm not sort of staring upwards and saying, oh, look, that one's travelling the other way around. No.
0: I wish.
1: You wish. So, later on in the programme, we have an opportunity to win hospital radio loyalty points. And the more points you get, the more points you have. But before we do, let's have a little bit of Deeply Dippy. You'll be listening to some of these facts and you'll be thinking, we're Deeply Dippy. And you'll probably be right.

0: taking a hike to Tahiti.
1: What did he just say there? That was right, said Fred. Right, well, if Fred says so, he must be. Deeply dippy on snippets.
2: Now, next up, we've got a song all the way back from 1981, an Australian rock band, Men at Work, asking, do you come from a land down under?

0: That was Men at Work with Down Under, and they spent 4 weeks at number one with that song.
1: And this man's still at work. We've got some more fascinating facts. We were talking about space. Did you know that every planet in the solar system could fit in the space between Earth and the Moon? Yeah. I don't think we'd like to try that. It might get a bit crowded, but apparently so. And did you know the largest galaxy ever discovered is 60 times the size of the Milky Way? Well, I know the chocolate bars are changing in size, but that's ridiculous. The largest galaxy ever discovered is 60 times the size of the Milky Way. That's a thought to ponder.
2: It makes you feel a bit funny, doesn't it?
1: It does. What with eating too much chocolate, it makes you feel funny.
2: I could eat chocolate for days. It's fine.
1: Yeah. Who needs anything else? Who needs? Well, what you might want is you might want some hospital radio loyalty points.
3: Yes, you might. There's only one way to get them. Up next, we've got a song in a foreign language, and you can win these points if you can guess which language this song is in and any other bits of information, like when it came out and the artist. So hopefully you can impress us with this.
1: So 1 point for the language, 1 point for the artist, 1 point for the group, and 1 point for the title in English.

0: And that's our song in a foreign language and an opportunity to win hospital radio loyalty points. And the more points you get,
1: the more you have. And the more you have. Feel proud about yourself, yeah?
0: Yeah, absolutely. It's just for fun. You can store up these hospital radio loyalty points in your wallet and be weighed down by your self-satisfaction that you know everything there is to know. But did you know what language it was? I'm going to ask... Let's mark Molly's score sheet and see how she got on.
2: Okay, pressure's on. I'm not actually sure. I'm going to go Romanian.
0: Romanian, 1 point. Ka-ching.
2: Okay, 1 point. What should we go for next? The year it came out?
0: I don't know the year it came out, so you can educate me.
2: I'm thinking around 2000s. But if we're looking precisely, 2003.
0: 2003 sounds a good round number. Let's go with that. and the band?
2: The band... Go on, let's ask Kiva the band.
1: Which was the name of it? Was Ritessa Lubiri?
0: That's the title of the song.
2: I'm pretty sure.
1: Okay.
2: Oh, yeah.
1: Proconsul.
0: Proconsul, yes.
2: Quite hard to pronounce.
0: So the band is Proconsul. They are a Romanian rock band and some really good music. I would recommend them. The song is called Ritessa Lubiri, which is Romanian, and an extra point in English, or an extra point, if you can tell me what that means, what that translates into English in.
1: Is it something to do, I don't know, with eating?
0: It's Kiva's always thinking of eating. It's that chocolate again. Nearly. It's love recipe. Ritessa is recipe and Ubiri is love. So it's the love recipe.
1: That's gorgeous. That's a beautiful name. I love that.
0: So Ritessa Ubiri, and that is Romanian, and that's our song in a foreign language. There's an opportunity to win more hospital radio loyalty points later on.

0: That was South African rock band Clout with Since You've Been Gone. Clout, as well as Bananarama, were also an all-female group, so we're really pushing the girl power on today's show.
1: We certainly seem to be doing that, yes. And we're still in the solar system. Did you know that the International Space Station has a movie theatre?
2: I wonder what they watch.
1: Star Wars, probably.
2: Do they have access to the internet, like Netflix, or do they have to bring up DVDs?
1: And if so... Well, that's a very good question, yes. Did you know that if you were to scream in space, nobody would hear you? Because there's no air to carry the sound.
2: That used to freak me out. But you know what? I didn't understand. You know how it's a vacuum as a kid?
1: Yes.
2: I thought that meant that would squish you, you know, if you fell out the spaceship. But in all the films, I've seen people just freeze. So I don't really understand the concept of vacuum. So if you can explain it to us, please.
1: So you think space is a vacuum? That would be really good for, you know, when you have to hoover up.
2: But another one of Ken's fabulous jokes. Love to hear it.
1: I think we need to move on swiftly now, don't we?
2: Yeah, all right. So we're going to move on to the next band, who are an American country music band from Miami. They became prominent in the 1980s, and they charted 15 times on the American Billboard Hot Country Song Charts. It's the Mavericks, by the way.

0: I think we got that last chord. Yes, we did. And that's one that's always great for parties. You have a family party and a disco and they always play that one. And Uncle always dances to that one, Dance the Night Away, the Mavericks.
1: Yeah, great song. I actually have another useless fact, and it is completely useless.
0: Useless.
1: It is completely useless, but it's interesting. If you took a standard Lego brick and stacked multiple on top of each other, it would take 375,000 bricks before the bottom brick broke.
0: And I bet Juliet didn't count them all.
1: No, but I do like to think that someone was sat there stacking them. It wasn't just a math equation. Someone actually tested it.
0: I'm sure you could probably either do it or else you could calculate it by working out the stress to destroy a particular brick by weight and then the weight of an individual one and multiplying the two together. That'd be an excellent problem for maths, you know.
1: No, don't ruin the fun.
0: Yeah.
1: They did it.
0: Yeah, fifth year at primary school maths question. That would be it.
2: All right, so we're having another song by our featured band, Bananarama, and it's called Nana Hey Hey. I don't know why I'm putting a weird accent. Hey, kiss him goodbye. Give it a listen, and then I'll give you some facts after the song, which might blow your mind. But for now, kiss him goodbye.

0: Love it.
1: She's singing.
0: Put me
1: She's
0: in a singing. Good mood. There we go. That was featured artist Bananarama with Nana. Hey, hey, kiss him goodbye, which was actually originally done by Steam in the 1960s. And then the 80s came about and Bananarama made it their single for their album Deep Sea Skiving. And this version actually became a
1: deep
0: top
1: sea
0: 10
1: diving,
0: hit.
1: Did you say, or deep sea skiving?
0: Skiving. I can read, I promise.
1: That's when you're in the Navy and you're on a submarine and you try and find stuff not to do. That's deep sea skiving, is it?
0: I do apologise. But yeah, this version did become a top 10 hit in the UK. It became number 5. It reached number 5. So again, absolutely smashed it.
1: We don't bring you just any old music, do we?
0: No, we bring you only the best.
2: We do bring you only the best. Next up, we've got a British singer named Kirsty MacColl with the song They Don't Know.

0: There we go. There was They Don't Know by Kirsty MacColl. That was her debut solo single, They Don't Know, released in 1979. That song peaked at number 2 on the Music Week Airplay chart.
1: Full of information here.
2: And next up, we have Eurovision winners, in my mind, rightful Eurovision winners, Bucks Fizz, with the song Making Your Mind Up.

0: Books first, trying to make their mind up there. The band won the Eurovision Song Contest in 1981 with that tune.
1: Well, if you want to make your mind up, then here's an opportunity to do so and at the same time gain hospital radio loyalty points. And the more points you get,
2: the more you have fun.
1: Because
2: the more
1: it's just for fun.
2: Sorry, I always forget about that last bit. I just get really excited about the points.
1: Oh, well, Kiva is going to try and amass a multiplicity of points. That's a good word, multiplicity. Mm-hmm. Could you use that next time you play Scrabble? And what have you got to do? Well, what am I going to do? I'm going to play two versions of the same song. Kiva, what are the rules?
2: All right, so it's been a while since I've done this, but I'm 80% sure I remember. So there's one song already. I'm getting it wrong. One song.
1: One
2: we're
1: going
2: to play the cover first and then the original second.
1: Yep.
2: You need to spot the join, and then to get your points, you need to find out the name of the song, the name of the cover artist or band, the name of the original artist or band. If you can find out the date it was released, perfect. If you can get any extra points on chart position, then you're absolutely smashing it. But the more info you can give us, the better, really.
1: And the more points you get,
2: the more you have. And it's just for fun. It's just for fun, so
1: it's
2: don't stress out.
1: Okay, I'll give you a clue. They're both bands. There were 36 years between the two versions. Does that help?
2: No.
1: No.
3: No.
1: Well, it might do when I start playing it. And you have to guess the name of the tune as well, as if by magic.
4: Wah!
1: There's a clue.

0: Well, did you manage to magic up the answer, abracadabra? That was the title of the song. Two versions of the same song, the cover version, followed by the original. How did you do? Did you win hospital radio loyalty points? Are you despairing and staring at a blank sheet of paper? Let's see if Kiva has a blank sheet of paper.
1: It's not quite that blank. It's got enough on there. So the cover band are the Eagles of Death Metal.
0: Okay.
1: That's 1 point, yes, correct?
0: Yep, 1 point.
1: The original band, the Steve Miller Band.
0: Correct.
1: Uh-huh, okay. So the Eagles of Death Metal, they covered this song in 2019, I'm pretty
0: yep.
1: sure. Ooh, another point. And then the Steve Miller Band was released in 1982 as part of their 12th studio album.
0: Mm-hmm. And what chart position did it get to?
1: It was charted in 9 countries, including Germany, where it reached number 1 for a week. I'm not too sure what it was in the UK.
0: In number 1 in the UK as well. And Steve Miller himself wrote that song, inspired by Diana Ross, apparently.
1: Ah, lovely.
0: Yeah, and the UK version of that, the single version of that, has never been released on CD, apparently, so I'm told.
1: No way. I wonder why.
0: Yeah. Now, the cover version was done by a band called the Eagles of Death Metal. And they're not a death metal band. They're an alternative rock band. They are from Palm Desert in California, formed in 1998, and have released quite a number of albums, but not particularly well known in the UK. And that's it. I've nothing else more to say about that.
1: Well, you're informed now, so please do let us know if you win a pub quiz at any time and we've helped you win that prize.
0: Yeah, the Eagles of Death Metal are not death metal band.
1: Yeah.
0: It's just some band names. I don't know where they come up with band names. The next one is a rather odd band name. This is our jukebox jury track. This is where I play a piece of music that you may or may not heard. You may have heard this one. It was around a few years back. And you can give it marks out of 10 and tell me whether you would rush out and purchase it or whether you would consign it to the bottom drawer under the bed. Here it is. Tell me what you think of this.

0: Fulton's gag.
1: Real girls eat cake, apparently, according to the Janoskins. They are a band from Melbourne, Australia. Three of them are brothers. And I say real girls eat cake. Let me find out if the three real girls accompanying me in the studio here, they also eat cake. give this marks out of 10. Kiva is looking very serious.
2: I am looking very serious. So I'm just looking up at some facts and they're very complex, but yeah, no. I'm not feeling that serious, please. Sorry, I was just deep reading.
1: Okay, marks out of 10 for this one then.
2: Maybe like a 6 or something. Like, it's, I can imagine if I was...
1: 6? Kiva's not impressed.
2: No, I'm not that impressed.
3: I was thinking more 7.
2: Okay, 7, I don't know.
1: So 6 from Kiva, 7 from Molly. Why are you giving it a 7, Molly?
3: Well, I quite liked that one. I think it's better than some others that you've put on before. Normally my marks are quite low for these.
1: Juliet?
4: I think I'd go with Kiva on a 6, maybe even a 5.
1: Oh, dear.
4: I know. Why if you don't eat cake?
1: It was the thought of some of the lyrics about food stuck in your braces and all that, wasn't it?
4: But
1: you're...
4: Ugh.
3: Yeah.
4: And the Vegemite cake and tomato sauce cake at the end. What is that about?
1: It's probably just as well this is radio, isn't it? Mm. Okay, that's the Janoskins and Real Girls Eat Cake. And let's move on swiftly with our final track from the featured singer.
2: Right, so our final track is actually, funnily enough, another cover, because Bananarama apparently figured this out tonight. They were fantastic at doing amazing covers, and it's Nathan Jones, originally by the girl group The Supremes, and it came out again in the 1980s because they were 80s queens. It came out three times, first time in 1987, then in 88, and then one final time. Let me get back to you on that.

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2: From the Sky News Centre at 4, Israel's Prime Minister says the co-pilot of a passenger jet has been arrested after stabbing the plane's captain and trying to crash it. The flight from Dubai to Tel Aviv eventually landed safely, but not before it plunged 14,000 feet in a matter of seconds while passengers helped overpower the apparent attacker. Almar Gitali was one of those on board.
3: There was a commotion in the front part of the plane, and we understood there was an attempted stabbing. Then there were two more pilots who were on the plane. They came for a connection flight, and they took over the plane.
2: Six men have been found guilty of manslaughter over the deadliest small boat channel crossing. The seven-year-old girl was among at least 30 people who lost their lives in 2021. Detectives investigating the Grenfell Tower fire have handed prosecutors evidence relating to 54 people and 20 companies. The CPS says it will make charging decisions before the 10th anniversary of the disaster next June. It's understood one of the five men arrested near RAF Fairford over a suspected terror plot called police himself around an hour before a local farmer raised the alarm. The five suspects were later released on bail. Some petrol but no explosives were found in three vans near the airbase. One resident says there was a lot of police activity in the run-up to Sunday's incident.
4: There was a lot of unmarked police cars in the village and in Fairford. Yeah, undercover police, just a lot more. You felt like something was going to happen. And on Saturday afternoon, there were roadblocks in place.
2: The average price of diesel has hit £2 a litre for the first time on record. That's according to analysis of the government's Fuel Finder data. And finally, former Manchester City manager Pep Guardiola says he's with the club more than ever after they were found guilty of breaching Premier League finance rules. The club denies any wrongdoing. They have until Friday to appeal. That's the latest. I'm Chris Milligan.
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6: Hello once again and thank you so much for joining me, Richard Smith, with the A to Z of pop. Now this is the show where we run through the alphabet taking an A to Z look at one particular year. But what year will it be this time around?

Well, during the next hour, I'm going to be revisiting 1978 with performances by artists including Chic, Elvis Presley, The Rolling Stones, Andrew Gold, Tina Charles, Donna Summer, Fleetwood Mac, and Sylvester. And if that wasn't enough, during the programme, I'll also be introducing a classic album track from our featured year, but more about that later on. Anyway, do you know what the best bit is? It's that all you have to do for the next hour is to just settle back, relax, and stay tuned to us here on your favourite station for the A to Z of Pop, brought to you in association with Specsavers Audiologists. Well, not so much of an A to Z, more of a B to Y today here on your favourite station, kicking off with this little belter from 1978.

featuring Norma Jean Wright on lead vocals, Luther Vandross, Diva Gray and Robin Clark on background vocals. That was Chic, and their follow-up to the tune they had the year before, Dance, Dance, Dance, and called Everybody Dance. Yes, from the album Chic. Nile Rodgers and Bernard Edwards were the writers on that particular tune. And before that, originally it came out in 1963 for Randy and the Rainbows, and it was called Denise, and written by Neil Levinson about his childhood friend Denise Lefrak. But Blondie decided to call it Dennis and then sort of turned it into Denis, make it sort of French, if you will. I'm not quite sure whether it worked or not, but anyway, it got to number two in the UK charts of 1978. B and C covered really nicely there. Now, here's a tune originally from 1956. It was big the first time around. It was posthumously released in 1978 and got to a high of number 24. What tune am I talking about? It's this one from Elvis Presley.

The Rolling Stones homage to country and country rock. The girl with the faraway eyes to cover the letter F. Well, he reached number three on the UK charts. Very nice it was too. Elvis Presley before that. And Don't Be Cruel to a Heart That's True. Never a truer word. Originally from 1956, made a bit of a comeback in 1978. It's the A to Z of Pop here on your favourite station with me, Richard Smith, and on the show today we're looking at song titles and artists that were all popular during our featured year of 1978. So please do stay with us right here on your favourite station for some more from the files of the A to Z of Pop, brought to you in association with Specsavers Audiologists. Now, this next tune was the theme tune to an NBC America sitcom, The Golden Girls. Do you remember this from Andrew Gold?

Named after the Hong Kong Garden Chinese takeaway in Chislehurst. Yeah, Susan Janet Ballion, professionally known as Susie Sue and the Banshees, Susie and the Banshees, from 1978, the number 7 hit on the UK charts for their Hong Kong Garden. And before that, as I say, it was the theme from the Golden Girls. It was covered by Cynthia Fee to make it for the Golden Girls, and it was originally by Andrew Gold. Thank you for being a friend. Now, here's a tune that originally came out in 1976 by Jimmy James and the Vagabonds.

0: was also covered by the Brotherhood of Man, the Bring Out of Rastrick Brass Band, and Victor Sylvester, amongst others. I'll Go Where Your Music Takes Me, Tina Charles's version of that particular tune from 1978. Well, if you have just tuned in our way, hello there, it's the A to Z of Pop with me, Richard Smith. It's the show where we run through the alphabet, looking at the songs and the stars from a chosen year, and today we're looking at titles and artists from 1978. And coming up in the second half of the show, we've got some more great hits and memories for you, just like this.
1: Richard Smith's A to Z of Pop.

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1: That sounds pretty good to me, so I hope you can stay with us for the next 30 minutes or so right here on your favourite station for much more from the files of the A to Z of Pop. First tune you heard in that little montage comes by way of Chaka Khan, written by Ashford and Simpson. Got to number 11 in 1978.

I'll tell you something. You don't need to be going anywhere near that MacArthur Park. That sweet green icing flowing everywhere. What a mess that is.

0: It was originally from 1968, sung, spoken by Richard Harris. And it was a 7 minute 21 thing. And then Donna Summer gave it some disco treatment in 1978, took it to number five, and never really looked back after that, apart from the green icing flowing pretty much everywhere. It was Chaka Khan before that, and I'm Every Woman, K and M of the A to Z of 1978, covered really well there. So let's move on, shall we, and do this.
1: It's the A to Z of Pop's classic album track.
0: Yes, it is, and what I thought we'd do this time around is go for the original soundtrack from the motion picture Grease, starring Olivia Newton-John and John Travolta. Came out in April of 1978 and sold, since then, 38 million copies worldwide. That's nice work if you can get it. Featured two albums, double album it was, and side one, track one, sung by Frankie Valli, which you can hear in the background, the title track Grease. Then you got Summer Nights, Hopelessly Devoted to You, You're the One That I Want, and Sandy. You flip that album over and you get Beauty School Dropout, sung by Frankie Avalon. Look at Me, I'm Sandra Dee, Grease Lightning, It's Raining on Prom Night, Alone at the Drive-In Movie, and Blue Moon. Then you get the second LP out of its sleeve and play Rock and Roll Is Here to Stay, Those Magic Changes, Hound Dog, Born to Hand Jive, Tears on My Pillow, and Mooning. Flip that album over and get Freddie My Love, Rock and Roll Party Queen, There Are Worse Things I Could Do, Look at Me, I'm Sandra Dee, the tune I'm just about to play, an instrumental version of Love Is a Many Splendid Thing, and a reprise of Grease. It certainly is. It's our classic album today on the show. And as I say, side four, it's track five. And it's a little ditty entitled We Go Together.

comes at the end of the film when they've finished at the fun fair. Got to number one on the UK album charts and sold over 2.5 million copies in the UK alone. It was Grease. It was our classic album track for today. To cover the letter NEC, Olivia Newton-John. That's how it works. With John Travolta, of course. And we go together. Terrific stuff. It's the A to Z of Pop here on your favourite station with me, Richard Smith. And on the show today, we're looking at song titles and artists that were all popular during our featured year of 1978. So please do stay with us right here on your favourite station for some more from the files of the A to Z of Pop. Brought to you in association with Specsavers Audiologists. Time now then to look at a tune from Fleetwood Mac to cover the letter R. Taken from the album Fleetwood Mac, this will be Rhiannon.

getting a tad excitable there. Denise Williams with Johnny Mathis from the LP You Light Up My Life. And Too Much, Too Little, Too Late to cover the letter T, you see. Before that, Fleetwood Mac and Rhiannon. Now then, I have to apologise for this next tune. We should have maybe warned you I was going to play it. But if you know what to do with your arms and your hands and all the rest of it, feel free, don't let me stop you.

0: Now, a lot of people would be pulling faces at me playing that particular tune. Cover the letter V, the Village People, YMCA. One of fewer than 40 singles to have sold, get this, 10 million or more physical copies. That's records, 10 million worldwide. YMCA, it was number one on the charts in 15 countries. So somebody went out and bought it in their droves, and it almost concludes our look at 1978 for today.
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0: That's a terrific idea, and I'm going to do that just as soon as I get in. The A to Z of Pop is brought to you in association with Specsavers Audiologists, and I really do hope that you've enjoyed the last hour rediscovering all those hits and memories. It's been a bit of all right, hasn't it? Yeah, I thought so as well. Anyway, stay tuned for some more great entertainment coming up very shortly here on your favourite station. But for now, it's on to my final tune for today. We're going to finish on the letter Y with a tune that reached number 8 on the charts in 1978 by Sylvester. You make me feel mighty real. It's true to say. Until the next time then, this is Richard Smith saying thank you very much for listening. I'll see you later. Take care. Ta-ra.

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2: From the Sky News Centre at 5, Israel's Prime Minister says the co-pilot of a passenger jet has been arrested after stabbing the plane's captain and trying to crash it. The flight from Dubai to Tel Aviv eventually landed safely, but not before it plunged 14,000 feet in a matter of seconds while passengers helped overpower the apparent attacker. Israel's Prime Minister Benjamin Netanyahu says he's spoken to one of the passengers.
3: He told me that the plane went into a spin and began to dive. He managed to break into the cockpit with one of the crew members, and together they neutralized the stabbing pilot while he was trying to sabotage the plane's systems.
2: The Prime Minister's confirmed there's a link between Iran and a security incident outside an airbase in Gloucestershire. Five men were arrested over a suspected terror plot near the gates of RAF Fairford on Sunday. They've since been released under investigation. Andy Burnham's given a brief update as he wrapped up the Labour conference in Liverpool.
4: There is indeed a strong indication that Iran played a part. This remains, though, a complex and very serious police investigation, so I can't say any more at this stage.
2: Six suspected people smugglers have been jailed in France after being convicted of manslaughter over dozens of deaths in the Channel. Around 30 people died when a packed migrant boat sank off northern France in 2021. Police have asked prosecutors to consider charges including manslaughter and fraud over the Grenfell Tower fire. Files of evidence relate to 20 companies and 54 individuals. UK diesel prices have hit another grim milestone, passing £2 a litre for the first time. The cost, according to analysis of government data, had already reached record highs this week. And finally, former Manchester City boss Pep Guardiola has told fans he's here more than ever after the club was found guilty of breaking financial rules. City insist they'll appeal. Guardiola won 17 major trophies during his 10 years in charge. That's the latest. I'm Chris Milligan.
1: 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Angela Epstein.
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0: Steeler's Wheel from 1973 and Stuck in the Middle with You. Well, good afternoon to you. This is Angela Epstein. You're tuned into Northern Air. We are the hospital radio station. We're nestled cosily here at North Manchester General Hospital, but our reach far exceeds our grasp. Or is it the other way around? I never know. But you can find us at Salford Royal. So if you're listening in hospital, I do hope it won't be too long before you're discharged, you're out, you're back on your feet and doing all the things you love to do. And if you are out there listening to us because you found us on the internet, www.northernair.org.uk, well, hello. Welcome. Come in. The water's lovely and warm. Great to have your company this afternoon. My name's Angela Epstein, and I'll be keeping you company, as I said, for about an hour or so with some with some humour. There you go, setting the bar high. Some chat, obviously some great records. Remember, if you go onto our website, you can let us know what it is that you would like to hear. And over in the red corner is my very, very good friend and producer. Oh, no, he's not here this afternoon. So who we do have is Phil Salter.
1: Oh,
0: hello,
1: so
0: Phil.
1: Funny.
0: No, you did swivel your head around in that quasi-theatrical
1: way. Well, you said very good
0: way.
1: Friend. I was very confused.
0: You are. You're not a bad lad.
1: And oh, Phil, you're very kind.
0: Phil makes all the magic work here at Northern Air. Without him, there would be silence, like in a library. So like I say, Steeler's Wheel from 1973. Coming up now is something I just happened to hear on the radio the other day. I haven't heard it for ages. And I just forgot what a great record this is. This is the Osmonds. You're listening to Northern Air.
2: Yeah.

0: the Gibson Brothers and Cuba, or as they say around my part of the world, Cuba. I don't think it has the same sort of ring when you say Cuba. That was, like I say, a big hit in 1979, or a medium hit. I think it got to about number 12 and it had to be released first. It must be very depressing when you think you've finished your record, you go home and think, oh, yeah, that'll do, that'll be all right. And then it peaks at number 42 and you have to re-release it. And before that, talking about things that didn't peak, One Bad Apple by the Osmonds. That came out in 71. And I always thought that was a great tune. But according to Mr. Phil Salter here, that didn't chart, did it?
1: I wish you wouldn't do that. It just doesn't half mess up my peaks and troughs on.
0: Oh, please, matron. We had one of those and the wheels fell off.
1: Oh, dear. Anyway, no, I thought it was a hit and it wasn't.
0: No, I think it's it crawled to about the lower reaches of the...
1: Well, it didn't get in the UK top 75. Big hit in America, though.
0: Yeah, massive hit in America. Yeah. So you really can't call these things, can you? I've got a new game, Phil.
1: Oh, have you?
0: I've got a new game. Oi. We've got a new game here. That's the Royal We. It's a bit like when Mrs. Thatcher said, we are a grandmother. Because you... Phil consistently astonishes me with his knowledge of music. I'll mention something entirely random and he'll say, well, the B-side of that actually was re-released a year later when they introduced a set of spoons on the mix and it got to number 12. So I was thinking about this the other day. I'm going to mention the name of an artist, pop music, it's only pop music, a pop star or a group, and choose a letter of the alphabet and you've got to identify a song that began with the letter.
1: By that artist?
0: Yeah, if I was to say Queen, the letter B, you'd say Best Friend or something, okay?
1: But it's called You're My Best Friend. That wouldn't work, would it?
0: Do you know something, listeners? I mean, have you ever sort
1: I'd
0: thought...
1: I'd say Bicycle Race, maybe, but...
0: You know something?
1: Do you really want to play this game?
0: Well, have you ever thought... I dreamt this one up. I went for a swim the other week at our local pool because I was really feeling a bit sort of wanted to stretch out. Great thing to do, and you've been discharged from hospital once, you're feeling better. But it is boring going up and down those lengths. Gosh, it is boring. And I suddenly came up with this thing. I was thinking, I cannot wait to get back in here and test Mr. Salter on his letters.
1: I'm ready.
0: Boys and girls. Cliff Richard.
1: Yes.
0: T.
1: Five. T.
0: Oh, no. Four. Three. Two.
1: The
0: one.
1: Millennium Prayer.
0: Actually, it's just Millennium Prayer.
1: No, it's not.
0: Yes, it is.
1: Oh, is it?
0: It is.
1: Okay.
0: I'm sorry, but you know something.
1: Traveling.
0: No, sorry. You get one shot. You get 5 seconds and one shot.
1: Well, you didn't tell me that bit.
0: I've just changed some rules.
1: Okay.
0: I've introduced a few new rules because I thought it was important.
1: We're having another one then.
0: Okay.
1: The young ones.
0: You could have said. Letter T.
1: Oh, well, the young ones.
0: You see, it's not as easy as you think because when you're put on the spot, it's actually quite difficult. Okay, shall we try him with another one? Yes. Squeeze. Now, Squeeze are a great band. Mm. Okay, well, you're already going. Letter A. Five.
1: Oh, I've no idea. Another nail in the heart.
0: Two. One. Okay.
1: Yeah, thanks.
0: All right. And actually, I was thinking of Annie Get Your Gun.
1: I could have had that one as well.
0: Yeah, you could. Okay. Finally. If you are... Okay, so far, it's 1-0 to me.
1: I'm not sure if it is. Okay. I would say 1-0 to you. I just got that one right.
0: Because you got the nil because you didn't get the first one right. Okay. Finally, I think this is a game better played when you've had one or two sniffs of the cooking sherry. But anyway, Kylie Minogue.
1: Oh, gosh.
0: Come on. Get with the... Okay. S.
1: Spinning Around.
0: Very good.
1: Okay.
0: I was actually thinking a Step Back in Time.
1: I don't care what you were thinking of. You asked me the question. Okay, here's one for you then.
0: Go on.
1: Paul McCartney.
0: Mm.
1: The letter A.
0: Another Day. Every day.

0: George Harrison and All Things Must Pass. Pass. Pass. I never really understood why people said pass for pass when there's just like, there's no R in it. And we're not going to get in the realms of rhyming it with naughty words, but you take the point, don't you, listener? Take the point. And before that, Another Day, Paul McCartney, I think that was his first big solo hit, wasn't it? Now, that wasn't the connection on this afternoon's show, although we will be playing the connections game in a little while. But there is a connection between those two tunes. Producer Phil, do you know what the connection is between those two tunes?
1: Yeah, both by ex-Beatles.
0: Yeah, come on, let's drill down.
1: They were both written during the Let It Be sessions.
0: Correct.
1: Yeah.
0: They were both...
1: Started, at least. Maybe not completed, but yeah.
0: So there was a chance they could have been Beatles records.
1: Yeah, absolutely.
0: And do you think they would have been redeemed or more redeemed if they'd been Beatles records?
1: It's hard to say because they sort of sound like Beatles records because the Beatles are singing them. So it's hard to know, isn't it? We'll never know.
0: No, we won't. Do you prefer one to the other?
1: Hadn't really thought about it. They're totally different songs, aren't they?
0: I just think
1: All Things Must Pass is just a great tune, actually. Another Day is just a great pop song, but All Things Must Pass is a real classic tune.
0: I thought about it the other way around, actually. I just think it would have been, I know it's hypothetical, it would have been interesting to see what had happened if the other lads had been invested in the songs. It's a bit like, I used to go to a book club, if you've been in hospital you might have had time to read, or maybe you're somebody who goes to a book club, and no disrespect to book clubs, which means I'm probably about to say something very slightly negative. And what used to frustrate me very slightly with going to a book club is that we'd all read the book, great, all troll along back. Did you like it? Yes. I like the bit where he discovered he was the Pope, and I like this bit where she actually revealed that all the time she was the one who was, defrauding the business, whatever it was. Yeah, but then it would stray into the realms of people in book club going, I wonder what would have happened if she'd have married Fred, Fred, one of the lead characters. Because if she'd have married him, what they might have done. And I was thinking, no, but that's not in the book. What is the point of discussing what might have happened if Fred had married Gladys? Is there any point?
1: No, but this is what we do all along, isn't it? In our life, we say, what ifs? It's all what ifs.
0: It is what ifs.
1: You can't live... what if the Beatles hadn't broken up? What if John Lennon hadn't lived in New York?
0: What if we didn't have a bit of Madonna coming up next? I'd be bereft.
1: Yeah, but that's a really poor link, but I get your point.

0: problem with this record is it's just so good. It seems a shame to literally talk over even the slightest syllable, but I am doing Ashes to Ashes, which is just a boss tune, as they say. And before that, Madonna and Jump. Are you ready to jump? And the big question is, Phil, will that lady ever dress more modestly than she does?
1: I think she's gone beyond, hasn't she?
0: I think she's gone beyond.
1: I'm a big Madonna fan, but, you know, put your clothes on, love.
0: Yep. Ashes to Ashes leads me to a very interesting thing that New Zealand introduced about this. I mean, it's been an ongoing thing since it started, but I've been pondering how it's going to work. It's been going on for a while. They're banning smoking for the next generation. The plan is that they want to outlaw it by 2025. You probably saw this, that, you know, it's a story that keeps popping up now and then, but I was pondering it because of Ashes to Ashes. So the way it works is that if you're age 14 and under, you'll never be allowed to buy tobacco. And that means the legal smoking age will increase every year. So then next year, you won't be able to buy it because it will be 15 and you'll be 15 or under. And on it will go until you get to 2025. And that way you eradicate smoking. Now, what
1: I thought they were starting this in 2025. I think they're actually starting it in 2025.
0: No, they're going to outlaw it by 2025.
1: Okay. Well, that's only 3 years.
0: Maybe they're starting it by 2025.
1: Well,
0: the reason I mentioned it,
1: three
0: actually...
1: 3 years? What am I even talking about? It's
0: yeah,
1: a few years.
0: So that's the plan anyway. Smoke-free 25 is what the plan is. So I was thinking, Phil, is this something that you would sort of do so that every year you change the age, so by whatever year it is, you can eradicate it? So I was thinking, what would I like to eradicate? Definitely anything by Coldplay. So you're not allowed to play it. Apologies if you like Coldplay. Do you?
1: Yeah.
0: Okay, so you probably don't want to live in my world.
1: Regardless of Coldplay or not, I don't want to live in your world, let's be honest.
0: There's that. And the other thing is that record, Red Red Wine. I'd have to make that a law that you're not allowed to listen
1: to. I like that as well. Do you know who wrote that?
0: It's not UB40, is it?
1: No, it's Neil Diamond wrote.
0: Did
1: Red
0: he really?
1: Red Wine. Yeah.
0: I never really knew that.
1: You may like it a bit better now.
0: I'd eradicate Smarty Pants being able to speak on my programme every year by... I'm trying to think what the major... Oh, obviously, we'd eradicate hatred and prejudice and all the horrible things in the world. But on a much more sort of entry-level basis, I would probably eradicate people who talk to me at the same time. You know, two people talk to you at the same time. Can't be doing with that, can you?
1: No, not really. Well, butting in. I'm a terrible butter inner, but you can't help it, yeah.
0: Because you know what people do when they butt in? They see you having a conversation with somebody and you're yakking away. And often the body language kind of semaphores that this is quite an involved conversation. It might be you're working out something new about business, or you're exchanging a really juicy story, or it might be something that somebody wants advice over. But you're locked into that conversation. And you get the kind of wedding receptions and things where people are milling around and somebody will come mooching over and they'll go, sorry, I don't mean to butt in. And then we'll go ahead and butt in.
1: Yeah.
0: And they go, I don't mean to butt in, but da-di-da. And it's happened to me and I'm sat there.
1: I wouldn't do that, but I butt in on, you know, if there's three people talking, you know, if we're all talking together, I'll over, like you just butted in then.
0: Hey, for these prices, put up with the quality of this programme. And this programme is Northern Air's Angela Epstein Show, ably assisted by Phil Salter here.
1: Oh, sorry, I put your microphone down. I was trying to put mine down. Sorry about that. It was nothing personal.
0: Ably assisted by Phil Salter.
1: Not so ably assisted.
0: Not so ably assisted. On this fairly grey afternoon, it's that kind of weather where it doesn't matter what time of year it is. We don't know. It's just grey out there today.
1: You can't tell we're in a studio with no windows.
0: I know, but it was grey when I came in today. Anyway, one thing that you can be sure of is that when you listen to this show, we play the Connections Game. Now, the Connections Game is trying to establish the link between two songs and try and fathom what it might be. Usually, Phil gets this completely wrong, but today, I think he may have a chance, or maybe not. Have a listen. Two divas from the pop chart. See if you can guess the connection.

0: Rihanna, An Umbrella, with the famous lyrics, "It's raining, it's raining." She don't miss much, that girl. You need an umbrella. And before that, Britney Spears and Telephone. That's rubbish. I'm going to play Britney Spears next. Telephone was Lady Gaga. Okay, Phil, Telephone, Lady Gaga, Umbrella by, what's her name, Rihanna?
1: I don't know. They repeat the title, Umbrella, Ella, Ella, and
0: no.
1: Telephone, Poker, Poker.
0: No.
1: Oh, no, we didn't play Poker
0: no.
1: Face. It
0: no,
1: was
0: we
1: telephone.
0: Didn't play Poker Face.
1: Oh, that would be... That's
0: we don't play Poker Face.
1: Yes, we didn't play that. No idea. Not
0: okay, yeah.
1: Talk me through it, see how quickly I get where you're coming from.
0: Okay.
1: Is it one of your stupid
0: choices?
1: No.
0: Choices?
1: No.
0: Like it or not?
1: Not really. Go on.
0: Okay.
1: Not sure.
0: They were both, and I tripped over it, and I actually nearly threw you the answer just then.
1: Oh, go on.
0: Because there were both songs that were offered to Britney Spears, and she turned them down.
1: Oh, really?
0: Yeah, that's why I said Britney Spears. So Lady Gaga actually wrote the tune Telephone for Britney Spears to include in her album Circus, and Britney rejected it. And it's a buzzing tune, especially when Lady Gaga does it, and she got... she's got Beyonce on it, and it went to number three, I think, in the Billboard in the States, which is massive. And before that, Britney Spears actually turned down Umbrella, Ella.
1: Who didn't know? Yeah,
0: she did. Who'd have known that? The dreamin' Tricky Stewart brought a simple track to her, and she passed on it. It was then floated by Mary J. Blige. And Blige. I'm obliged, sir. I'm obliged. And she turned it down too. Went over to Rihanna and turned into one of her biggest hits. I mean, I'm wondering whether Britney would have given it the service it deserved, because she's got quite a distinctive voice, Rihanna. She's got a great voice. But what's interesting is that Britney then immediately accepted something that had been rejected by somebody else, because Baby One More Time, which was her big hit, was that her breakthrough hit?
1: Yeah, it was. Yeah, she was only about 15, wasn't she?
0: Yeah, she was a breakout hit, yeah. and it was originally written for TLC.
1: What?
0: Did you know that?
1: Not a clue.
0: They passed. Britney Spears picked it up. The rest is history, and we're going to play it now. This is Northern Air.

0: That's one of those records. There was a lot of phantom knocking on wood going on. And you know what, producer Phil, he's a bit of a turncoat, because when I was saying to him, oh, can we play Knock on Wood, he said, oh, we've got to play Otis Redding. Well, he didn't say it like that.
1: Well, Eddie Floyd, the original.

0: Eddie well, Floyd.
1: Better than that one.
0: Whatever, Eddie Floyd.
1: It's all right, that one,
0: Floyd on Fish, or whatever it's called. Eddie Floyd, and then David Bowie did a live version, and he said, I'm not playing that one. Yeah, you know, but that's a bit, you know, it's a bit, it's probably a bit young for him, Strictly Entre Nous. But before, by jiggity, turn my head, and there he is, doing Phantom Knocking on Wood, jigging around.
1: Well, it wasn't as bad as I remembered.
0: Nearly threw your hip out there, Philip, didn't you?
1: Hey.
0: Less of that. More of that, please. And the other thing is that Phil loves those kind of electronic drums, don't you?
1: Boo!
0: Hey, you see? Boo! We don't need all that fancy gizmo stuff. We can do electronic... electronic gums. That'd be interesting, wouldn't it, to have electronic gums? But I do remember Amy Stewart on Top of the Pops sort of being absolutely mesmerised because she gave one of these really energetic performances. It was quite something. And before that, who knows? But anyway, it looks like we are coming towards the end of our time here this afternoon here on Northern Air. You've been listening to Angela Epstein. And I mean this in the nicest possible way when I say that I will be back soon. I hope that you will join me, but from the comfort of somewhere other than your hospital bed, because you can find us at www.northernair.org.uk, and you can hear lots of stuff about all the presenters. You can let us know what you want to hear and what you want us to play, because we do pride ourselves in digging out the stuff that a lot of radio stations seem to have forgotten about, don't we, Phil?
1: We do. And don't forget, stay tuned for the Comedy Hour coming up next.
0: Give me a chance.
1: Oh, sorry, love.
0: And do stay tuned for the Comedy Hour. Until next time, look after yourselves, and a very good afternoon.

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2: From the Sky News Centre at 6, Israel's Prime Minister says the co-pilot of a passenger jet has been arrested after stabbing the plane's captain and trying to crash it. The flight from Dubai to Tel Aviv eventually landed safely, but not before it plunged 14,000 feet in a matter of seconds while passengers helped overpower the apparent attacker. Almar Gitali was one of those on board.
3: There was a commotion in the front part of the plane, and we understood there was an attempted stabbing. Then there were two more pilots who were on the plane. They came for a connection flight, and they took over the plane.
2: The Prime Minister says there's strong indications Iran played a part in a suspected terror plot near RAF Fairford. Five men arrested near the Gloucestershire airbase on Sunday have since been released under investigation. The Home Office has confirmed the government's flagship one-in, one-out migrant deal with France won't be extended when a pilot scheme finishes. It says it's no longer processing new cases. The scheme saw illegal migrants return to France in exchange for Britain taking those who applied through a safe and legal route. Here's our Chief Political Correspondent John Craig.
4: The government is saying that while it had some successes, and the government would have willingly seen it continue, it did not reach the desired scale. Well, the Home Secretary has now set up a new small boats returns task force to build on the lessons learned from this pilot.
2: Police investigating the Grenfell Tower fire have asked prosecutors to consider charges including manslaughter and fraud. Files of evidence have been submitted relating to 54 individuals and 20 companies. The Duke and Duchess of Sussex have accused paparazzi of an unacceptable invasion of privacy after two men were spotted near their children's school. The pair, who were carrying backpacks, were reportedly seen circling the area. And former Manchester City boss Pep Guardiola says he's here more than ever for fans after the club was found guilty of breaking financial rules. City deny wrongdoing. That's the latest. I'm Chris Milligan.
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Kenny Loggins and Footloose from the 1984 film of the same name. Hello there, I'm Julian Kosky, here to keep you company at your bedside, hopefully help you on the road to recovery with an hour of music from the movies and the musicals. Coming up, we've got music from Chess, Dirty Dancing, Dr. Zhivago, Grease, and so many more. So please, just lie back, close your eyes, relax and enjoy this concoction of musical entertainment. We're going to continue with a film from 1978, an animated film called Watership Down, based on Richard Adams' beloved 1972 novel, which follows the story of a band of rabbits who flee their doomed warren and face extraordinary dangers to find a new home. This is Bright Eyes.

Bright Eyes, written by Mike Batt, he of the Wombles fame. He wrote that, and Art Garfunkel of Simon and Garfunkel fame, he agreed to record it without ever actually having seen the film, which is a bit bizarre. Bright Eyes spent 6 weeks at number one in the UK, became Britain's biggest selling single of 1979, shifting over 1 million copies, which back then would have been rather a lot. Richard Adams originally wrote that story to entertain his daughters on a long car journey. He never expected it to actually be published. There you go. Okay, now, we love a bit of Singing in the Rain on this show, and so we're going to play some Singing in the Rain, a film starring Gene Kelly, Donald O'Connor and Debbie Reynolds. This is the title track, as Gene Kelly is splashing around in the water. I will give you some fun facts right after this.

case. Everyone from the place, come on with the rain, I've a smile on my face.

Gene Kelly filmed the famous rain-soaked sequence of Singing in the Rain while suffering a fever of 103. Yes, I can't say I would find that much fun. And Debbie Reynolds, who was just 18, with no formal dance training, well, basically, Gene Kelly was so demanding, she reportedly wept under the piano between takes. The song itself predates the film. Arthur Freed and Nacio Herb Brown wrote it in 1929 for a Broadway review. The show Singing in the Rain came out in... the film came out in 1952 and the West End musical came out in 1983. Singing in the Rain. Like that one. Quite a lot. Righty-ho, we're going to come a bit up to date with the musicals from 1980, originally on the stage in Paris, moving to the West End in 1985. It's a show that has been going for years and years and years and years, and it's based on Victor Hugo's 1862 masterpiece, Les Misérables, following the decades-long story of the ex-convict Jean Valjean seeking redemption in revolutionary France. This is Stars.

sung by the villain of the piece, Stars, sung by the villain Javert, a man so certain of his righteousness that the song becomes one of the musical theatre's most complex and chilling numbers. It's a set when he vows before the night never to rest until justice is served, comparing himself to the cold, unwavering stars above. Wow, real amazing stuff. When the 2012 film was made, all singing was performed live on set rather than being dubbed over a pre-recorded track, which is was almost unprecedented for a major Hollywood musical. So really good. The original Paris production in 1980 was staged in a sports arena before it transferred to London in 1985, where it had run for 16 consecutive years. Incredible, incredible show. And now to the Jersey Boys. The single that you're about to hear came out in 1975, the stage musical on Broadway in 2005, and the film version in 2014. They just can't keep them down. The Jersey Boys tells the story of Frankie Valli and the Four Seasons, a rags to riches story, four working class boys from New Jersey who become one of the biggest pop acts of the 1960s. This is December 1963. Oh, what a night.

Jersey Boys won 4 Tony Awards on Broadway in 2006, including Best Musical, and the London production ran for 7 years at the Piccadilly Theatre. The story is, I was saying, tracing their rise from street corners to superstardom. Yeah, just brilliant. In the stage musical, the song's timeline is shifted to 1963 to perfectly match its title. There you go. Theatrical license at its best. Right, I hope you're enjoying this music. We've got some good stuff coming up now. Oh, Dirty Dancing. We got to love a bit of Dirty Dancing, starring Patrick Swayze and Jennifer Grey in the film from 1987, set during... Now, this is a real coincidence, 1963, at a Catskills holiday resort. It follows the sheltered teenager Francis Baby Houseman, who has fallen for the charismatic dance instructor Johnny Castle. And whilst their forbidden romance culminates in an iconic final scene, there's certainly been lots of drama throughout the film. But we can't not play this one. Who sang this one? I cannot remember. Oh, it's Bill Medley and Jennifer Warnes. I've had the time of my life.

The song won both the Academy Award for Best Original Song and the Grammy for Best Pop Performance by a Duo or Group in 1988. It was Dirty Dancing was made on a budget of just $6 million and earned over $214 million worldwide, one of the greatest returns on investment in film history. And did you know Patrick Swayze actually trained as a classical ballet dancer before his acting career? His grace on screen was entirely genuine. Now on to something a little slower. We're going to Breakfast at Tiffany's, indeed, from 1961, the original film. This is Audrey Hepburn and Moon River.

Ah, you know when you're researching a show, well, you don't know when you're researching a show, but I was researching this and I was just reading my notes and I thought, I've already said this, have I read the wrong thing out? But no, I've Had the Time of My Life won the Academy Award for Best Original Song, and Moon River also won the Academy Award for Best Original Song, and also two Grammy Awards in 1962, including Song of the Year. And it was reported that a studio executive at Paramount wanted to cut the song from the film entirely, and Audrey Hepburn was absolutely furious, declaring that it was going to stay. There we go. Breakfast at Tiffany's, following the story of Holly Golightly, a charming and mysterious New York socialite who falls for her neighbour Paul, a struggling writer. And Moon River is sung by Audrey Hepburn, and to be fair, there are a number of films that she's been in where she hasn't, her voice has not been heard in the singing. So this is a rarity to hear Audrey Hepburn singing while she's perched on a fire escape with her guitar, singing this wistful lullaby about wanderlust, friendship, and the search for somewhere to truly belong. Yep, I read it. I admit I didn't make that up. I read it. And now we move on to a lovely love theme from the film Dr. Zhivago, David Lean's epic set against the Russian Revolution and Civil War. And Dr. Zhivago follows the poet and physician Yuri Zhivago, whose passionate but doomed love affair with the beautiful Lara plays out across decades of political upheaval. This is Lara's theme, Somewhere My Love.

You're listening to Northern Air, your hospital radio station. My name is Julian. I'm here keeping you company, hopefully helping you on the road to recovery with some real great music from the movies and the musicals. That was Lara's theme, Somewhere My Love, from Dr. Zhivago. And we're going to come up to 1976 now with a little bit of Rocky, a bit of, yes, jogging along, punching and getting into training. Sylvester Stallone there as he, from Philadelphia, running along, and he runs up to the top of the steps of the Philadelphia Museum of Art to this very famous anthem. It's Gonna Fly Now, the theme from Rocky.

Rocky was made on a budget of just $1 million, went on to win the Academy Award for Best Picture, the ultimate underdog story matching its hero. Sylvester Stallone wrote the screenplay himself in 3 days and insisted on playing the lead role. Although the studios were willing to buy the script, they were not so keen on Stallone being attached to it. So Bill Conti, who recorded that, the entire Rocky score, he did it in a single 3-hour session. How do these people do it? And the steps, as I mentioned before, that Rocky climbs at the Philadelphia Museum of Art are now officially nicknamed the Rocky Steps and attract thousands of tourists every year who recreate the famous run. Not me, I'm not recreating any famous run. Thank you very much. Right, chess. We all like a good game of chess, but this is the musical from 1986 on the West End, although the concept album came a couple of years earlier than that, written by Benny and Bjorn of ABBA fame, and the lyrics by Tim Rice, set during the Cold War, during a chess championship between an American and a Soviet grandmaster. And this is a lovely song. I know you've heard it before. It's Elaine Page and Barbara Dixon, and I Know Him So Well.

Elaine Page and Barbara Dixon, who recorded their vocals entirely separately in different studios, and they met for the very first time only when filming the music video back in 1986. The single reached number one for 4 weeks and is still officially the biggest selling UK chart single ever recorded by a female duo. That's according to the Guinness Book of Records. Cabaret. Who loves a cabaret? From 1966 on Broadway, the film from 1972, Liza Minnelli had previously auditioned and had been rejected for the role of Sally Bowles in the original Broadway production, but she got her moment in the film. It won 8 Academy Awards, but not the Best Picture. It lost out to the Godfather, making it the only film in Oscar history to win Best Director without winning Best Picture. Bob Fosse deliberately staged all the musical numbers inside the nightclub so that the real world of the film had no singing, making the songs feel theatrical, stylized, and separate from reality. Here is Liza Minnelli and Cabaret.

to have this girlfriend known as Elsie, with whom I shared four sordid rooms in Chelsea. She wasn't what you'd call a blushing flower. As a matter of fact, she

set in Berlin's decadent Kit Kat Club as the Nazi Party rises to power in 1931. Cabaret follows the American nightclub singer Sally Bowles and British writer Cliff, and it's the bittersweet romance that plays out against a darkening political landscape. And that title song is Sally's defiant, exhilarating celebration of seizing life, even as history closes in around her. Now, on to another film that also won some awards, some Academy Awards. I do pick them, don't I? This is great. This is the film Chariots of Fire from 1981, starring Ben Cross, Ian Charlson, Nigel Havers, Ian Holm, John Gielgud. Yeah, some real names in there. Based on the true story of... it follows two British athletes at the 1924 Paris Olympics. Harold Abrahams, an English Jew who runs to overcome prejudice, and Eric Liddell, a Scottish Christian who runs for the glory of God. And the famous slow-motion beach running sequence is accompanied by this iconic electronic theme by Vangelis, and it's become one of cinema's most recognised themes. As I said, the film won 4 Academy Awards, including Best Picture, and it was a landmark moment for British cinema, celebrated by the famous cry, "The British are coming."

Ryan Geillis and Chariots of Fire from the film of the same name in 1981. And I'm afraid that's pretty much it for this edition of Music from the Movies and the Musicals. I really hope you enjoyed the selection that we played for you. I'm Julian Kosky. If you enjoyed the show, and I want to wish you a speedy recovery, and remind you that there is a lot more to come from Northern Air, your hospital radio station, so do stay tuned. But we're going to leave you with this one from Greece, from John Travolta and Olivia Newton-John from 1978, the film version. You're the one that I want.

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2: From the Sky News Centre at 7, and we start with breaking news. Broadcaster and campaigner Dame Esther Ranson has died at the age of 86. Her family's paid tribute in a statement calling her the most wonderful mother and cherished grandmother. She announced in 2023 she had lung cancer. Passengers are arriving home in Israel after what appears to have been an attempted attack on their flight. Prime Minister Benjamin Netanyahu says one pilot stabbed the other before trying to crash the plane. Passengers helped overpower the attacker and two off-duty pilots made an emergency landing. Matthew Borry is an aviation security expert.
3: The Israeli defense minister has stated that this was a jihadi terror attack. While that hasn't been confirmed by the UAE or the Saudis, the Israelis are treating that as such. And so their view of the motivation of the pilot highlights that this is something very serious.
2: The Prime Minister says there's strong indications Iran played a part in a suspected terror plot near RAF Fairford on Sunday. Andy Burnham says the UK is working closely with the US. A one-in-one-out migrant deal with France has been scrapped, although it's understood ministers were keen for it to continue. The deal has seen over 1,500 people return to France, with a similar number sent to the UK. Police have asked prosecutors to consider charging dozens of people and organisations over the Grenfell Tower fire. Scotland Yard says it's handed files of evidence to the CPS. It will consider whether to prosecute for offences, including manslaughter, fraud and misconduct in public office. 72 people died in the Tower Block fire in 2017. Here's Deputy Assistant Commissioner Kevin Southworth.
4: We appreciate it's taken 9 years to get to this point, and this has had a significant impact on all those waiting for answers. However, it has necessarily taken this long to ensure our investigation presents the very best possible evidence to the CPS for charging decisions.
2: A former Manchester City boss, Pep Guardiola, backed the club's owners and leadership after they were found guilty of all charges over breaches of Premier League finance rules. He told fans, "We'll get through this together." The club denies the charges. That's the latest. I'm Chris Milligan.
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5: Oh Lord, you made many, many poor people. I realize, of course, it's no shame to be poor. But it's no great honor either. So what would have been so terrible if I had a small fortune?

man's wife with a proper double chin. Supervising meals to her heart's delight. I see her putting on airs and strutting like a peacock. Boy, what a happy mood she's in. Screaming at the servants day and night.

0: You probably think you're pretty good at multitasking behind the wheel. 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If you use a mobile phone while driving, you're 4 times more likely to crash. 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
2: From the Sky News Centre at 8, broadcaster Dame Esther Ranson has died aged 86. Her family say she was the most wonderful mother and cherished grandmother. The former host of shows such as VATS Life established charities to help young and older people, including Childline. In recent years, she'd been a campaigner for legalised assisted dying after her lung cancer diagnosis in 2023.
3: I've joined Dignitas. If the next scan says nothing's working, I might buzz off to Zurich. But, you know, it puts my family and friends in a difficult position because they would want to go with me. And that means that the police might prosecute them. So we've got to do something.
2: Passengers say they feel very lucky after one pilot on their flight stabbed the other and apparently tried to crash the plane. The Tel Aviv-bound aircraft plunged about 14,000 feet. Within seconds, this man was on board.
4: Suddenly, the aircraft dropped like a massive drop down, like a roller coaster. And we saw that there was a crowd and riot on the front next to the cockpit.
2: Passengers managed to overpower the attacker and two off-duty pilots made an emergency landing. Foreign Secretary Ed Miliband says he's deeply concerned. The UK and France have scrapped their so-called one-in-one-out migrant scheme. It was aimed at reducing the number of people crossing the Channel in small boats, but it's no longer processing new cases. MI5's warned 100 UK academics have worked on projects secretly funded by Chinese intelligence. The security service says Beijing's behind research into tech, which could be used for espionage. UK diesel prices have hit another grim milestone, passing £2 a litre for the first time. The cost, according to analysis of government data, had already reached record highs this week. And finally, Lady A singer Charles Kelly has revealed he's been diagnosed with a rare form of blood cancer. The 45-year-old says he feels healthy and hopeful and plans to keep performing while undergoing treatment. That's the latest. I'm Chris Milligan.
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Foo Fighters starting us off on the Northern Air Rock Show for this Wednesday evening. It's Phil Salter here till 9, and glad to have you company. What a great show. On this hour, you're going to hear music from Radiohead, Steve Harley and Cockney Rebel, Bon Jovi, Iggy Pop, The Rolling Stones, The Beatles, The Jags and Black Sabbath, all coming between now and 9. And from 1972, this is Roxy Music, right here on Northern Air.

0: It's the Northern Air Rock Show with Genesis and Paper Late. Before that, Roxy Music and Take a Chance with Me. I'm here till 9 o'clock. 9 o'clock tonight, Phil Orr is here with some more great music, as always. And then at 10 o'clock, as we do every night of the week, it's the nightly concert. So I do hope you will stay tuned. And this is that between 10 and 11. Not going to tell you what it is, but it's a bit of a classic tonight. I've got to say that. Okay, the music continues right here on the Northern Air Rock Show from 1965. It's the Beatles.
1: It's

It's the Northern Air Rock Show with the late, great Steve Harley and Cockney Rebel, and from the album Timeless Flight, I think called Black or White. Before that, it was Radiohead. What a great song, Fake Plastic Trees, and the Beatles from Rubber Soul from 1965, and a track called Wait, which was actually a leftover from the Help sessions earlier in the same year. I've still got Catatonia to come, and the Velvet Underground, and the Cure all coming your way between now and 9 o'clock. But the music continues with Bon Jovi right here on Northern Air.

From 1967, the Rolling Stones double A side with Ruby Tuesday. That is Let's Spend the Night Together. And it was Iggy Pop and The Passenger before that. And Bon Jovi and You Give Love a Bad Name. Phil Orr's on the way at 9 o'clock. Still to come, The Jags, Black Sabbath and The Velvet Underground all coming between now and 9 on the Northern Air Rock Show from 1974, I do believe. Captain Fantastic and The Brown Dirt Cowboy, Elton John. This is the title track.

It's The Cure and Mint Car right here on Northern Air's Rock Show for a Wednesday evening. The Jags before that, Back of My Hand, and 1975 for Elton John and Captain Fantastic and the Brown Dirt Cowboy. Still to come, I've got Velvet Underground and Black Sabbath, and they come after Catatonia. If all

It's the Velvet Underground, Lou Reed, of course, on lead vocals, and I'm Waiting for the Man. Before that, Catatonia and Road Rage. You have to say it like that. And that's it for me for tonight. Back tomorrow afternoon between 2 and 3 for an hour of 60s classics, or you can join myself and Matt between 7 and 9 tomorrow morning. We'll be doing the breakfast show as we do every

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2: From the Sky News Centre at 9, broadcaster and campaigner Dame Esther Ranson has died at the age of 86. She made her name presenting That's Life before going on to found the children's charity Childline. More recently, she became a prominent campaigner for assisted dying after being diagnosed with lung cancer. TV presenter Adrian Mills worked alongside her.
3: I've never known anybody with such drive, determination, focus, journalistic nous. She was truly, truly incredible. And I first joined That's Life in 1985, and I worked on it for 7 years. I had the best time of my life. I learned everything about television from her.
2: Passengers on a Tel Aviv-bound flight say they feel lucky to be alive after one pilot allegedly stabbed another and apparently tried to crash the plane. Passengers overpowered the attacker before two off-duty pilots took control and made an emergency landing in Saudi Arabia. The Prime Minister says there are strong indications Iran played a part in the suspected terror incident at RAF Fairford. Andy Burnham says the five men arrested and bailed are subject to the strictest possible conditions. Tehran denies any involvement. The UK and France have ended their so-called one-in-one-out migrant agreement. The scheme, designed to deter small boat crossings by returning some arrivals to France, is no longer accepting new cases. Tyson Fury and Anthony Joshua have gone face-to-face ahead of their long-awaited heavyweight showdown in Cardiff. The former world champions are finally set to meet in the ring on December the 11th in one of the biggest fights in British boxing history. Fury insists he'll come out on top.
4: I'm going to come out. I'm going to blast him out of there.
5: Let's go.
4: It will be gunfight at the OK Corral. And it will be the best man's going to win, because I'm going to run away. I'm not going to box. I'm going to throw down.
2: And former Manchester City manager Pep Guardiola says he's with the club more than ever after they were found guilty of breaching Premier League finance rules. The club denies wrongdoing. That's the latest. I'm Chris Milligan.
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There you go, it's off to a good start. That's the Tremolos. And here comes River Baby. Love the whistling in that. I wish I could whistle like that. I'd never not be able to get a cab again, I don't think. Anyway, good afternoon, good evening. It's Wednesday night. Yours truly, Philo, with you right through until 10. Playing some stuff you've not heard for a long, long time. This is the Mixtures and the Posh.

There you go, that's the Mixtures and the Push Bite song. I didn't have time there to have a look at what number that got to, but it's a good song all the same. And the music's going on. Of course. We'll play this one from, when did this come out? About 1987? It's the Backstreet Boys and Quit Playing Games With My Heart.

Well, I hope you feel a little bit better than you felt yesterday. And if that's the case, then that means you're getting out of hospital pretty soon. So let's hope that happens as soon as possible. 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

That's Morrissey, and every day is like Sunday. It's not now, is it? Now they've got 24-hour opening, or more or less every day of the week now, except 6 hours on a Sunday, but there we go. Don't forget, we've got some great music coming your way between 10 o'clock as well, so I don't know who's on, but I'll find out for you. Oh, let's play this one from Tina Turner on Silent Winks.

0: That's Tina Turner with a little help from Sting. And that's one of the best songs she's ever made, I think. Along with The Best, of course. And that's called On Silent Wings.
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0: That's Neil Sedaka.
1: Happy birthday, sweet 16.
0: And that's one you don't hear on the radio very often. And that's Happy Birthday, Sweet 16. We'll play you another song later with 16 in it by the Davy Arthur. Yeah, that's it. That's coming up later on. And also we're going to play another Neil Sedaka song as well. But in the meantime, let's have this one on, shall we? Eric Carmen from the 80s. And those hungry eyes.

Still sounds good, that one, doesn't it? That's Hungry Eyes by Eric Carmen. Playing you only the best music here on Northern Air. And you know what? You can't beat a bit of Northern Air, I'm telling you right now. Let's go back with this one, shall we? The Bee Gees, back in the day. When did this come out? 1975. Thank God, Jive talking.

That's the Bee Gees, of course, and Jive Talking. Sadly, there's only one Bee Gee left now, and that's Barry. And he put out an album out last year, and there's a song on it called Star-Crossed Lovers, and it's absolutely brilliant. I'm trying to get the peoples that I must obey here to get that on the system and get it played. It's really good. Like I said before to you, if you want to listen to us live here on Northern Air at home, you can do so. All you have to do is ring up. 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All you do is press that and you can listen to us at home, or in fact anywhere in the world. So if you're in Timbuktu, Fuerteventura, St Helens, Blackpool, it doesn't matter. You just click on that button and it gets you right through to us. Here's some music now which isn't played on the radio very often these days. And this is Roxy Music. 10.

Regular listeners to my programme will know that I do play that an awful lot. I love that song, I really did. And Catherine McGrath, she should be famous. She should be absolutely massive. But not yet, she isn't. She knows Elton John and all that, but anyway. Here's Davy Allen and the Furries, and When You Were Sweet 16.

I love the banjo playing on that. That must be the only song as well I've ever heard not sung with an American accent. But yes, Davy Arthur with the Furries there. And that's the thing called Sweet 16. Hope you're enjoying the show tonight. I'm going to be here every Wednesday night between 9 and 10 o'clock. And as I say, don't forget, when you're out of hospital, you can listen to us live on our website. This is Sister Sledge. Going back now, aren't we, to the 70s, I think, or early 80s? This is one called Thinking of You.

Well, I was spoilt for choice there to what to play tonight, Sister Sledge-wise, but it was either going to be this one or Frankie, and I chose this one. Good song, that. Now, I'd say I've been looking through the system. You know, we don't have, like in the old days now, well, we've still got all the singles and albums, but we don't have to actually go out and find them now and put them on the turntable. It's all on this massive, big hard drive, if you like, and there's like 250,000 songs on here, and I've just been looking through, and I thought, oh, I've not heard this for ages. It's Mr. President's. Nothing called Coco Jumbo. Come on, 1996 as

0: They came out in 1996. I don't even know if it made the charts, that actually. I just remember it was a great song. Even gets me dancing, that one, I tell you. Doing the twist.
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0: I'll tell you what, if you ever want an hour to go quick, then you just sit in a radio station playing all your favourite tunes. This is Tintin Out, and here's where the story ends.

make a great wedding song, that, I think. That's Savage Garden. And If I Knew You, Loved You. Oh my word, that has gone so fast today. Getting towards the end of the show now. I'd just like to say, if you enjoyed yourself, tell your friends. If you haven't, don't tell anybody. Keep it to yourself, eh? Here's the second Sadaka song I promised you. All about John Lennon, this one. It's called The Immigrant. I'll see you next week.

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2: From the Sky News Centre at 10, broadcaster Dame Esther Ranson has died aged 86. Her family say she was the most wonderful mother and cherished grandmother. The former host of shows such as VATS Life established charities to help young and older people, including Childline. In recent years, she had been a campaigner for legalising assisted dying after her lung cancer diagnosis in 2023.
3: I've joined Dignitas. If the next scan says nothing's working, I might buzz off to Zurich. But, you know, it puts my family and friends in a difficult position because they would want to go with me. And that means that the police might prosecute them. So we've got to do something.
2: Passengers arrived home in Israel after one pilot stabbed another and tried to crash a plane bound for Tel Aviv. The aircraft dropped 14,000 feet in a matter of seconds during the altercation. The Prime Minister says there's strong indications Iran played a part in a suspected terror plot near RAF Fairford. Five men arrested near the Gloucestershire airbase on Sunday have since been released under investigation. The UK and France have scrapped their so-called one-in, one-out migrant scheme. It was aimed at reducing the number of people crossing the Channel in small boats, but is no longer processing new cases. Tyson Fury and Anthony Joshua shared a surprisingly respectful first face-to-face as the countdown began to their long-awaited showdown in Cardiff on December the 11th. The heavyweight rivals traded jokes at the launch press conference, with Fury even suggesting the pair share a pint after the fight. Joshua says he's proud to be involved in British boxing's biggest ever event.
4: We're here now, right? 10 years in the making, you say? We're here now, honestly, it's a blessing. Thank you to his team, his family, for keeping him on the straight and narrow. You know, for all those years, 18 years a professional, and I've been keeping my head down, plugging away, and it had to happen at some stage, and there's no better time than now.
2: And former Manchester City boss Pep Guardiola's told fans he's here more than ever after the club was found guilty of breaking financial rules. City insist they'll appeal and deny any wrongdoing. That's the latest. I'm Chris Milligan.
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6: 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This is the song of Better Off Dead.

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2: From the Sky News Centre at 11, broadcaster Dame Esther Ranson has died, aged 86. Her family say she was the most wonderful mother and cherished grandmother. The former TV presenter set up charities to help young and older people, including Childline and Campaign, to legalise dying after her lung cancer diagnosis in 2023. Passengers say they feel very lucky after one pilot on their flight stabbed the other and apparently tried to crash the plane. The Tel Aviv-bound aircraft plunged about 14,000 feet within seconds. This man was on board.
3: Suddenly the aircraft dropped down, like a roller coaster. And we saw that there was a crowd and riot on the front, next to the cockpit.
2: Passengers managed to overpower the attacker and two off-duty pilots made an emergency landing. The US president says more details will emerge later about why five men arrested over a suspected terror plot in Gloucestershire were released under investigation. The Prime Minister has confirmed there's a link between Iran and a security incident outside RAF Fairford. The men were arrested on Sunday but have since been released under investigation. Donald Trump was asked about the decision to release them in the Oval Office.
4: We caught them early. And I'm trying to figure out if that's for real, that they actually did it. Maybe they did it for a reason, but we're going to know about that this afternoon, so we'll report on it.
2: The UK and France have scrapped their so-called one-in-one-out migrant scheme. It was aimed at reducing the number of people crossing the Channel in small boats, but is no longer processing new cases. UK diesel prices have hit another grim milestone, passing £2 a litre for the first time. The cost, according to analysis of government figures, had already reached record highs this week. And in football, Cristiano Ronaldo has confirmed he has left Portugal's training camp ahead of tomorrow's Nations League match against Denmark. He'd had talks with the head coach and the president of the Portuguese Football Federation. That's the latest. I'm Barry Weir.
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0: We present Arthur Lowe, John LeMessurier, and Clive Dunn in Dad's Army. The Cricket Match, featuring John Lorry, Arnold Ridley, and Ian Lavender, with this week's guests, Bill Pertwee, Frank Williams, Edward Sinclair, and Larry Martin. Here is the news, and this is John Snagg reading it. In the summer days of 1942, Britain is still very much at war. The German U-boat campaign against Allied shipping in the Atlantic is biting deep into our island's economy. Food and raw materials are in short supply, but there is no scarcity of courage and determination. And nowhere is this more ably demonstrated than by the brave men of the Home Guard, especially the Walmington-on-Sea platoon commanded by Captain Mannering.
1: Now, men, I received a letter from Chief Warden Hodges of the ARP. Could I have it, Wilson?
2: Yes, sir. I've got it somewhere.
3: Permission to interrupt, sir.
1: Yes, Jones.
3: If that letter which come from Chief Warden Hodges and which Sergeant Wilson is now fumbling for is about me and Mrs. Prosser being discovered in the air raid shelter, I would like to say it is not true, sir.
1: Beg your pardon, Jones.
3: Well, you see, sir, she come over all of a sudden fainting. I had to take her into the air raid shelter and pull herself together, you see, sir.
1: This letter's got nothing at all to do with you.
3: Well, I just want you to know, sir, that if it had, it wouldn't be true.
1: Yes, all right. I'd like to get on.
2: Well, here's the letter, sir.
1: Thank you, Wilson. Ah, yes. Now, the Wardens want to challenge us to a cricket match.
2: Mm.
1: Now, I used to be quite a passable opening bat and more than an average bowler myself. What about you, Wilson?
2: Well, I can bat a bit and bowl a bit.
1: Good. Who else have we got?
3: Mr. Volunteer, sir.
1: Yes, Jones?
3: I would like to keep wicket, sir. I kept it once at the rear of the great Ranjit Singh, sir, who was an Indian gentleman. And he did not like it, sir, because I whipped off his bails.
1: Good. Well, you can be our wicket-keeper then, Jones.
3: Thank you, sir. Thank you.
4: I'd like to play too, sir.
1: Well done, Pike.
5: So will I, Mr. Mannering. And I think I can lay my hands on a couple of reconditioned cricket balls. They're very hard to get nowadays.
1: Thank you, Walker. They've been most acceptable.
6: I'd be delighted to play somewhere that doesn't involve too much walking about, sir.
1: Thank you, Godfrey.
5: Yeah, and not too far from the pavilion.
1: All right, that'll do. Who else? What about you, Fraser?
7: Oh, I don't mind having a go if somebody will explain the basic principles of the thing.
1: You mean you don't play cricket?
7: They tried it once on the Isle of Barra. It wasn't a success. It's a wild and windy place, you understand. The stumps kept getting blown to the ground.
1: Well, it seems that we have the nucleus of a team, so do we play the Wardens?
8: Oh, yes, we crash them.
1: Good, that's the sort of fighting spirit I like to hear. Well, we'll set up some nets in the yard outside and get in a bit of practice. And, Sir Wilson, you tell Hodges that we accept their challenge.
2: Very good, sir.
1: Naturally, I shall captain our team.
2: Oh, really, sir? How completely unexpected.
1: Right, Walker. Take up a good stance at the wicket.
5: Okay, Mr. Mannering.
1: Now, men, I want you to watch this one very carefully. I'm going to bowl you a rather tricky one, Walker. It's a deceptive, somewhat unorthodox ball. I call it my triple spin in swinger. Now, nothing to be ashamed of, Walker, if you miss it. It's defeated many an experienced batsman in the past. Right, get ready. Here it comes. Ooh!
2: Oh, well done, Walker. Yeah. That's a lovely leg glide. Well done.
1: Very good. Yes, well, that didn't quite come off, but... I'd like to give you a tip, though, Walker. Just let me have the bat for a moment.
5: Here you are, sir.
1: Thank you. Now, you can all pay attention to this, because you'll all profit by it.
9: Aye, sir.
1: Now, whether you play forward to a good length ball, like so, or play back to a short ball, like so, it is absolutely essential that you play with a straight bat.
5: Why?
1: Why?
9: Okay, why? Why do we have to do it like that?
1: Because it's the correct way. If you continue to slash at the ball in any old ugly fashion like you just did, you'll miss it completely.
5: Well, I hit, didn't I?
1: That was luck. Little ball, Pike.
10: Yes, Mr. Mannering.
1: Now watch, Walker, I'll show you. Right, Pike. Send me down a good length straight one.
10: Very good, Mr. Mannering.
1: Now, everybody, take particular note how I keep my eyes on the ball all the way from the bowler's hand right onto the bat. Right. Right, Pike. Bowl.
10: Right, Mr. Mannering. Coming up. Out.
2: Oh. Well done, Frank. Well done. Middle stump.
10: Sorry, Mr. Mannering.
1: This sun shining in my eyes is a damn nuisance. Yes.
4: You seemed to lose sight of the ball, sir, didn't you? Somewhere between the bowler's hand and the bat.
1: Yes, all right. Thank you. Right, Godfrey. Let's see you have a go at batting.
6: Oughtn't I to have pads on?
1: No, no, no. We're not bowling fast ones.
6: Oh, just that my legs chip awfully easily.
1: Come on, here's the bat. Let's see how you shape up at the wicket. Now, take your stance.
6: Oh, very well, Mr. Banner. Is all right?
1: Oh, no, no, no, no, no. You can't stand slumped like that. Won't do at all. Have you never played before?
6: Well, when I was in the civil service stores, I used to play with the gentleman's outfitting department.
1: Oh, that explains it.
6: We used to have a match against the tobacco and cigarette department. I christened it Gentlemen versus the Players.
1: Indeed. Yes,
6: I was quite a wag in those days.
1: Yeah. Now, Godfrey, grip with your left hand more towards the front of the handle. That's right. Bring your left shoulder around more.
6: Like this, sir?
1: Yes. Now get your head down, but keep your eyes up. Feet a little further apart. Right arm straight. Now relax.
5: Blimey, he looks like a crab trapped under a stone.
1: All right, that'll do, Walker.
3: Excuse me, Mr. Manridge.
1: Yes, Jones.
3: I'm sorry I'm late, sir. I was in the middle of coupon counting, and then the meat delivery comes, sir.
1: I don't want excuses, Jones. A parade is a parade. You should be here on time.
3: Yeah, but I thought you'd like to know I shoved a pound of sausages in your left-hand drawer, sir, as usual.
1: Yes, well, thank you very much, Jones, but watch it in future.
3: Yes.
1: Right, let's resume our batting practice.
3: I'd like to volunteer to do some of that, sir. Let me be the batter, sir.
1: All right. Get on with it. Go down to the wicket and pick up the bat.
3: Right, sir. Very good, sir.
1: Pike, give me the ball.
8: Oh, that's not fair. I was doing ever so well. Don't you remember, Mr. Mannering, I bowled you?
1: Pike, I said give it to me.
8: Oh, very well. There you are.
1: Now, then.
11: Yes, sir.
1: Right. Notice how I grip the ball.
11: Oh, yes.
1: Forefinger is along the seam, slightly to the left of it. As the ball leaves my hand, notice the downward action of the wrist. Try that, bro. Very good, Godfrey. Your wrist action's very good.
6: Oh, thank you, sir.
1: Try not to make it quite so limp. Oh. Then we give a final flick of the finger that will bring the ball in just outside the off stump. Right, Jones, stand by.
3: Ready, Mr. Manran?
1: Now, this ball will probably fox you a bit. Here we go. Oh!
2: Oh, it's a lovely hook, Jones, right over the wall.
1: Pike, you better go and ask the vicar if we can have our ball back.
12: After you, Mr. Regan.
13: Thank you, Mr. Hodges.
12: I expect this pavilion's a bit small compared to what you've been used to.
13: Well, the trappings don't worry me, Mr. Hodges. It's the game that counts.
12: Still can't believe it. The famous bowler, E.C. Egan, turning out for the Warmington Wardens. I reckon two overs from you and Mannering's lot will all be back in the pavilion.
13: Are you going to tell them who I am?
12: Well, not until Mannering's at his crease, you know, then we can all see his face. Now, if you'll just sign this form, that makes you a warden and it's all official.
13: Righto. There you are. By the way, what happens if the siren sounds?
12: You resign.
1: Ah, Mr. Hodges.
12: Here are you. You lot have been practising in secret.
1: Oh, nothing much, you know. Just trying to get back in the swing, as it were.
12: Yeah, well, you won't be back in it long. We'll be in the dressing room through here. Now, if my lot come in, send them through, will you?
1: Very well.
12: Right, this way, Mr. Regan. Or may I call you a GC?
13: Anything you like, Mr. Hodges.
6: Good afternoon, Mr. Mannering.
1: Good afternoon, Godfrey. What's that you're wearing on your head?
6: Oh, it's a Panama. I wear it for bowls. It's nice and shady in the sun.
1: Oh, no, no, no, no. You can't wear that. I'll lend you a cap. I've got a spare one in my bag. Here you are.
6: Oh, thank you, sir.
5: Here, Mr. Mannering, I've got them.
1: You got what, Walker?
5: Them two round leather things we was discussing the other day.
1: Oh, the cricket balls.
5: Shh. I've got them here. Here you are. £3 each. A fiver for the pair, there.
1: I'm not paying that. £3 for a cricket ball? It's ludicrous.
5: Oh, all right, then. 45 bob, then. And I'm robbing myself.
1: Very well, then. Just one. Here you are.
5: Ta.
1: Walker, I sometimes think you'd sell your own grandmother.
5: There's no market for her.
2: Good afternoon, Captain Mannering.
1: Good grief. What do you think you're dressed for?
2: I'm in my funeral clothes.
7: I've come direct from burying old Mr. Parkinson.
1: Look, I'll play cricket like that.
7: I've got my cricket gear in my bag here. I couldn't very well go to a funeral dressed for a cricket match, could I?
4: All right, Frank, thanks very much. Put my cricket bag over there in the locker, will you?
8: Yes, Uncle Arthur.
1: Good heavens, Wilson. What's that purple and orange blazer you're wearing?
4: Oh, this? Oh, it's a club I used to belong to. Pretty colours, don't you think?
1: I'd call them somewhat dazzling. This isn't Henley Regatta, you know.
4: Of course, one doesn't wear it while actually at the wicket, you know, sir.
1: No, I'm well aware of that, Wilson. Pike.
8: Yes, Mr. Mannreen?
1: Why are you wearing grey flannels? Where are your whites?
8: I haven't got any, Mr. Mannreen. Mum put them in the dolly tub and they shrunk up to above my knees.
1: Look here, Pike. Not only are you a member of the platoon, but you're also an employee of the bank.
8: Yes, sir.
1: Wearing grey flannel trousers for cricket won't do at all. It could set your whole career back. You understand?
8: Sorry, Mr. Mannreen.
1: It so happens that I have a spare pair. Just this once, I'm going to lend them to you.
8: Thank you, Mr. Mannreen.
1: Not the sort of thing I like to do.
8: No, Mr. Mannreen.
1: Trousers are very personal things. One doesn't like to have them bandied about.
8: No, Mr. Mannreen.
1: Well, they're in my case. Get them.
8: Yes, Mr. Mannreen.
1: And take off that dreadful eye shade. Look like a card shop.
8: Edward G. Robinson wears one.
1: Maybe, but not on the cricket field. Right, Sir Mannreen, how are you getting on? Well, my lads are just getting ready.
12: Lads? Blimey, is that what you call them? Shall we toss here, or shall we go out on the pitch like they're doing a test match?
1: Oh, here will do very well.
12: Right, here we go then.
1: Shouldn't the umpires be here?
12: Oh, blimey, it's going to be like that, is it?
11: Ah, good afternoon, Captain Mannering.
1: Good afternoon, Vicar. Very good of you and the Verger to offer to umpire.
11: No, not at all. Shouldn't we have white coats or something?
3: All right, don't panic, don't panic. I'm here with the white coats from my shop and ready to keep the wicket. Here's the coat, sir. Sorry about the stain, sir, but there's a small piece of kidney got left in the pocket. There you are, Vicar.
11: Thank you, Mr. Jones.
3: And there you are, Mr. Yeatman. And make sure I get it back afterwards.
11: Don't you take that tone with me.
12: Right then, I'll toss and you call, Mannering.
1: No. The vicar can toss and I'll call.
12: Oh, here you are, Vicar.
11: Well, I'm not really used to this, you know.
14: Oh, don't worry, Your Reverence. It's not real gambling.
11: Oh, very well. Here goes.
8: Heads.
14: It's tails. You've lost.
12: Oh, look, Mannering, you're fielding. Come on, Mr. Regan. You and me will open the batting.
15: Right you are, Mr. Hodges.
14: Are you ready, Vicar?
11: Quite ready, Mr. Yeatman.
14: I'll stand at the bowling end to start with, Your Reverence, and you stand at the batting end.
11: Whatever you say, Mr. Yeatman.
14: Will you be saying Gracer?
11: No, thank you, Mr. Yeatman. I don't think it's customary.
14: Oh, very well, Your Reverence.
1: Well, Wilson, be good to hear the sound of willows striking leather again.
4: Yes, word it indeed, sir.
1: We're going to walk out onto that pitch as free men for a friendly British game. That's what we're fighting for, you know, Wilson.
4: Well, among other things.
1: Ah, Pike. Trousers fit all right?
8: Oh, fine, Mr. Mannering. Only you're a bit shorter than I am, and a bit fatter.
1: Yes, well, keep your hands in your pockets until you need them. Right, now, this is how my field will be deployed. Fraser, walk up. First and second slips.
16: Right, sir.
17: Aye, sir.
1: Wilson, mid on.
3: I should be keeping the wicket, sir. Send them down as fast as you like. I'll catch them and whip their bails off.
1: Yes, thank you, Jones. Godfrey, deep cover.
18: Oh, is that near
1: the... Yes, it is, Godfrey. Yes. Pike, silly mid-on.
8: Why me?
4: All right, Frank, nothing personal. It's just called that.
1: Now, men, I shall be sending down a pretty mixed bag. So you'd all better be on your toes.
3: And I should be ready and waiting behind the wickets, ready to whip off their bails.
1: Yes, so you keep saying, Joe. Right, come on, men. We'll show those wardens how cricket really should be played.
14: Right, Mr. Mannering. Are you ready to bowl to Mr. Hodges?
1: Almost, Verger. Just checking my field. Pike, get closer to the batsman. I often get one with a short catch.
8: Mum said I wasn't to get too close in case I got my head bashed in.
1: Do as you're told, Pike.
12: Hurry up and bowl, Mannering. I'm going to root into the spot here. God, blimey, you'd think he was at laws the way he goes on.
11: He has to set out his field, Mr. Hodges.
12: Doesn't matter where he puts them, this lot couldn't catch a cold.
3: Yeah, I heard that.
12: Blimey, we've got Grandad keeping wicket. Now I really am in trouble.
3: You'll laugh on the other side of your face when I whip your bails off.
12: Oh, yeah. Hey, Pike,
8: Yes, Mr. Rogers.
12: You're not going to stand there, are you?
8: That's where I've been told to stand.
12: You're right on top of me. When I start hooking, you're going to get your head bashed in.
8: Mr. Mandarin!
1: What is it, Pike?
8: Mr. Rogers says I'll get my head bashed in if I stand here.
1: Stay where you are, boy. Right, Hodges. I'm going to send you one down. Here it comes.
12: Blimey! That was nowhere near. Is he aiming at me or those cows in the next field?
11: Wide, I think.
3: I've got it! I've got it! How's that?
5: Oh, tell me, Vicar. Tell me. How was it?
11: Well, it was a very spectacular movement, Mr. Jones, but it wasn't out.
12: Well, didn't he move?
11: Oh, really? Now I've got to knock all those wicket things back in again.
1: Hope I didn't scare you, Hodges. I was just warming up.
12: Wilson. Mm-hmm. Thought I'd tempt him with that one.
4: Is that what you were doing?
14: It was wide, Mannering, and you know it.
12: Don't talk to me like that, Mr. Yateman.
14: Play!
1: Are you ready, Hodges? This one won't be so easy. Stand by. Here it comes.
14: Four.
4: Were you tempting him again, sir?
12: All right, Wilson.
3: Jackie, dear. I've got it. How's that?
12: Was Jones playing?
4: Do you think he's going to demolish the wicket every time, sir?
11: Really, Mr. Jones, it's awfully tiresome of you.
3: I nearly had him then, didn't I?
12: What are you talking about? I never left me crease.
11: There we are. The wicket's all ship-shape and Bristol fashion again, if that's the right expression. Right, Mr. Mannering, you can bowl now.
12: Right, Wilson. I'm going to give Hodges one of my googlies.
4: That's wise.
1: Get ready, Hodges. Here we go.
14: No ball!
12: What was that, Virgin?
14: I said no ball.
12: What do you mean, no ball?
14: Because you didn't bowl it. You chucked it.
12: But that was my googly.
14: Well, as far as I'm concerned, it was a chuck. And don't argue with the umpire, or you'll be sent off.
12: Don't be ridiculous. You don't send people off in cricket?
14: I do.
12: Suppose I can count myself lucky I wasn't given offside.
14: Right. I'm taking your name for that. Mannering, gross impertinence and sarcasm.
12: This is absurd.
4: Yes, sir. Don't you think you ought perhaps to get on with the game?
12: Oh, very well.
1: Right, Hodges. I'm going to send you a spinner this time. Stand by. Here it comes.
14: Four.
12: Oh, I'm going to enjoy this. Miss Regan, don't bother to run singles. It won't be necessary.
1: All right, Mr. Hodges.
11: Right, play. Four.
8: Mr. Mannering, can I stand a bit further away, please? That ball nearly knocked my ear off.
1: Stay where you are, Pike. That's two easy catches you've missed already. Right, Hodges, I've finished playing with you. I'm in business now. Stand by. Here it comes. Godfrey, it's coming to you. Get ready to catch it. Go on, catch it.
12: Oh, he missed it.
14: Right, Miss Regan, run.
1: Okay, Mr. Hodges.
12: Godfrey, hurry up and throw the ball in. Come on.
4: Come on, Miss Regan, let's go for another one.
1: Right you are. Godfrey, throw the ball in.
4: I have a sneaking suspicion he's lost it, sir.
12: What? Oh, come on, we better go and help him find it.
1: Fraser, right. Come and give us a hand.
3: All the right.
11: Four. Five.
12: What's happening, Godfrey?
6: Oh, Mr. Mannering, I seem to mislay the ball in all this long grass.
1: Walk up, Fraser, hurry up.
2: Oh, come on, come on.
11: Nine.
1: Come on again.
12: Why didn't you keep an eye on it, Godfrey?
6: Well, I was just on my way back from behind the pavilion, and my concentration must have wandered. I could swear it was round here somewhere.
11: 13.
4: You're still running, sir.
12: So they are. This is ridiculous.
6: Perhaps we could all hold hands and tread the ground systematically.
11: 16.
15: Here, tell you what, Mr. Mannering. Yeah. How about having this other ball? I kept it in my pocket in case of an emergency.
12: That's an outrageous suggestion, Walker. Couldn't possibly.
11: 22.
1: How much? 45 shillings, did you say?
15: No. That was a special summer offer. This one's at the original price, £3.
12: It's extortion. How dare you?
11: 27.
12: All right, here. £3.
1: We found the ball. Jones, get ready to catch it. Here it comes.
3: I got it. How's that?
5: Oh, tell me, Vicar. Tell me, how was it, Vicar? How was it?
11: Oh, really, Mr. Jones, I wish you didn't have to be quite so dramatic. Now they're all untidy again. More tea, Mr. Wilson?
4: Oh, very well, Vicar. If you're being Martha.
11: Mr. Mannering,
1: Thank you, Vicar.
11: Quite a stroke of luck, your finding that ball.
1: Yes, yes, yes, it was.
11: Quite miraculous, really, in all that long grass.
1: Yes.
11: Like the prodigal son, he was lost and is found again.
1: Quite.
11: More tea, anyone?
12: Well, Mannering, 152 for four is not bad, is it? I think we declare and let your lot have a bash.
1: That gives us 3 hours to get them, Wilson. That's a sporting declaration, I think, don't you?
4: Oh, yes, all this sporting, very. If we were the MCC...
12: Well, if your batting's anything like your bowling, we're in for a good laugh, eh, lads?
3: Don't you make incinerating remarks about our captain's bowling.
12: Oh, blimey, it's the demon wicket-keeper. I've never seen anything like it. The way you were straining yourself at those wickets, you're not related to Tarzan by any chance, are you?
3: What do you mean?
1: No need to be rude, Hodges.
12: That's a good job we got plenty of spare stumps. He broke four of them in the first three overs. The vicar's got a permanent stoop from bending, putting them back in.
4: What a common man.
1: Yes, isn't he? You were perhaps a little over-enthusiastic, though, Jones. Needn't have demolished the wicket on every single ball.
3: Well, you never know, do you, sir? But don't you worry, I'll try and keep myself in them when we get back on the field.
1: No, no, no, Joe. But we're batting next.
3: Oh, it's too late to carry on, sir.
1: But they have their own wicket-keeper.
3: Oh, what a pity. I was just getting the hang of it.
16: Captain Mannering?
1: Yes, Godfrey?
16: Would I still be in deep cover?
1: No, you won't. And if you hadn't kept disappearing all the time, we wouldn't have lost the ball. They scored 32 runs off that.
16: I'm very sorry. It was rather chilly out there, and I had to keep...
1: Yes, well, be that as it may. There were several sitters hooked out to the boundary. Easy catches for you, Godfrey. I deliberately tempted the batsman with some high balls.
4: Oh, that was deliberate, was it? Rather like loose bowling to me.
1: Listen, Wilson. Mm-hmm. If you hadn't been so busy thinking of your next witty remark, you wouldn't have missed that easy catch I set up for you in the slips.
4: Well, I'm afraid we're just not up to your standard, you know, sir.
12: Right, lads, on to the field as soon as you finish your tea. Here, Mr. Regan.
13: Yes?
12: How many overs do you think you'll need to skittle them out? Three or four?
13: Well, let's say four should see this lot off.
12: Oh, I'm going to enjoy this. Come on.
13: Oh, by the way, what number does that fat little chap bat?
12: Oh, well, he'll be opening bat if I know him.
1: You know, Wilson, there's no finer boost to the morale than walking out to the wicket accompanied by the applause of the crowd.
4: Oh, I agree, sir. Especially as we could be walking back in silence.
1: You're at the other end, Wilson.
4: Yes, I know. I was aware of that, sir. You know, I have played this game before.
1: Going to show us all how to do it then, Mannering?
13: Oh. You're the wicket-keeper, are you, Hodges?
12: That's right. Yeah. You step 1 inch outside that crease and I'll have those bales off before you can say knife.
13: Really?
12: Right, lads, keep well in. We'll be getting a few sitters here, I expect.
13: Middle and leg, please, Mr. Yateman.
12: Oh, shouldn't bother, you won't be there long enough.
1: Do you mind, Hodges?
13: I said middle and leg, Mr. Yateman.
2: I heard you the first time. Left a bit, right a bit, left again.
13: Can't you make up your mind?
2: I'm only trying to do what's right. Play!
13: Just a moment, Verger.
2: What is it now?
13: I want to look round the field first.
12: Well, we'll have a good look then, you won't be here long. Here, you see that bloke Egan, the one who's getting ready to bowl to you?
13: Yeah.
12: Well, if the war hadn't started, he would have been bowling for England by now.
1: What?
2: Play!
12: Look, Napoleon, you just watch this for a bit of professional bowling.
1: Where does he think he's going?
12: Well, he needs a long run-up. Anyway, it's not where he's going that you should worry about. It's how he comes back. That ball leaves his hand at 95 miles an hour. Ooh, I'm going to enjoy this. Look out, Napoleon, here he comes. Shall I help you up, Mannering?
1: I can manage, thank you.
12: Enjoying yourself, are you?
1: He wasn't bowling at the stumps, he was bowling at me.
12: Rubbish. Hello, what's up with Egan? What's up, Mr. Egan, hurt yourself?
13: It's my shoulder. I must have dislocated it. It's no use, I shall have to go.
12: Go? Go where?
13: Go off. I won't be able to play anymore. Sorry to let you down like this.
12: Blimey, that's lovely, that is. My best bowler putting his shoulder out.
1: Serves you right, Hodges. Now I'm going to enjoy this.
12: Henry, you take over the bowling.
2: Lay!
13: Right, Wilson, run.
5: Blimey, he hit it.
2: He must have had his eyes shut.
3: They're running three.
15: Yeah, we only need another 149 and we're home and dry.
3: Mr. Mannering will do that easy.
5: Yeah. Oh, look, Uncle Arthur's at the boundary.
15: Well done, Mr. Wilson.
2: Oh, shut, son.
15: Yeah. Oh, nice cut to leg.
3: They're running up and down, running up and down.
2: Go on, sir, go on. Yeah, you can do it.
8: Hey, look, Mr. Mannering's facing the bowling again.
7: I don't think I can bear to watch.
14: How's it? Out! You're out, Mannering! Leg before wicket! Plainness and nose on your face, you're out!
1: Vicar, do try to control your staff.
3: Here comes our captain now. Let's have a round of applause for a gallant innings.
15: Gallant innings? He only got 3 runs.
7: That's 3 more than I thought he'd get.
3: Well done, sir. Well done.
1: Well done, Mr. Mannering. Thank you, Jones. Right, off you go, Pike.
8: Yes, Mr. Mannering.
1: Pull your trousers up, boy. Not easy out there, you know, particularly when the umpire's so biased.
3: You let me go out there and take his white coat off him, sir. He won't have so much to be bumptious about then, sir. Let me go out there.
1: All right, Jones. You can go in next. How's Pike doing, Fraser?
7: I think it's finding a wee bit difficult to hold his trousers up and bat at the same time, sir. Oh!
17: Yeah?
7: Not down.
17: Yeah.
1: The stumps?
7: No, his trousers. Yeah.
8: Uncle Arthur's doing well, isn't he? He's made 81.
1: Yes. Mind you, the light's much better now. When I was in, I had the sun in my eyes for most of the time. What's the score, Walker?
15: We're 147 for 8, Mr. Mannering.
14: How's it?
15: For 9. Fraser's out.
1: That's it. Last man in. That's you, Godfrey.
6: Oh, dear.
1: Now, we only need 5 to win. Just try not to get out. Let Wilson take the bowling and perhaps he'll scrape the runs.
6: I'll do my best, sir.
1: Good man, Godfrey.
3: Let me go in again, sir. Let me go in again.
1: Oh, don't be silly, Jones. Not allowed.
3: Well, I could disguise myself as an alternative person.
1: Don't be ridiculous.
7: Oh, well, I'm sorry about that, sir.
1: Ah, Fraser. Pity you couldn't have lasted a bit longer. Now it's all up to Godfrey.
7: Aye, and he'll be out first ball. I know it.
15: Yeah, well, with his complaint, he won't want to stay out there too long anyway, will he?
1: Here we go. Hodges is bowling to him. Oh, Lord, he hit it.
15: Run, Godfrey, run!
5: Go on, run!
8: Well, that's one they've got. Hey, they're going for another.
1: That's foolish of him. Should have taken a single and left the bowling to Wilson.
15: How many balls to go?
1: 4. If Godfrey just blocks them, he might make it.
8: Yeah. Mr. Rogers is going to bowl again. There he goes.
1: Yeah. Good heavens, Godfrey's hit it again.
5: Go on, look at that!
1: I think he's going to be a 6. It is!
3: Oh. Well done, Mr.
5: We've won, Mr. Mannering, we've won!
1: We have indeed, Jones.
8: Oh, look, Mr. Godfrey's coming in quick.
5: Go on, well done, Godfrey. Oh,
1: marvellous, Godfrey, absolutely marvellous.
6: Oh, thank you, sir. Thank you.
7: Well done, Godfrey. Oh, I knew he could do it, man. I always had the greatest confidence in you. Wonderful.
1: All right.
6: Yes, but we've had there rather a long time. I wonder if I might be excused.
1: With pleasure, Godfrey, with pleasure.
13: Here, Mannering, you didn't really win, you know. I should never have declared.
1: Ah, but you did.
13: Yeah, well, just you wait until the football season.
1: Then you'd better make certain you import professionals who don't break their legs.

0: that episode of Dad's Army, based on the original television series by Jimmy Perry and David Croft, you heard Arthur Lowe as Captain Mannering, John LeMessurier as Sergeant Wilson, Clive Dunn, Corporal Jones, John Lorry, Private Fraser, Arnold Ridley, Private Godfrey, Ian Lavender, Private Pike, Bill Pertwee, Chief Warden Hodges, Frank Williams, the Vicar, Edward Sintel, the Verger, Larry Martin, Private Walker, and Anthony Smee as G.C. Egan. The cricket match was adapted for radio by Michael Knowles and Harold Snowd and produced by John Dias.
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4: We present I'm Sorry I Haven't a Clue, the antidote to panel games. At the piano is Colin Sell, and your chairman is Jack D.
5: Hello, and welcome to I'm Sorry I Haven't a Clue. You join us today at the Grassington Festival for a second week. Drags on a bit, doesn't it? Barrett Green, the music used as the Archer's theme, was written here in 1924 as part of a suite by the Yorkshire composer Arthur Wood. When the rarely heard complete work was performed in concert recently, everyone agreed how different the tune sounded without the click of an off switch halfway through the first bar. The most famous local name of all must be the explorer Captain James Cook, who was born at Marton. When Cook sailed into what we now know as Botany Bay, he was amazed to see a proliferation of beautiful palms, mango trees, giant lilies and birds of paradise with crystal clear waters overflowing with crab, lobster and rainbow fish, and was immediately inspired to name it HM Prism Australia. Cook was largely concerned with collecting samples of flora and fauna. As a result of his voyages, Britain is now overrun with unwelcome invasive species such as fast-growing Japanese knotweed, voracious muntjac deer, and overly cheerful Australian bar staff. And it's recorded that Cook went through a form of marriage ritual with a young native woman on one of the Pacific Islands, which involved her having his name tattooed. Cook's diaries indicate it was Honolulu, but witnesses said it was on her ankle. North Yorkshire comprises 40% of Britain's national parklands, and visitors arrive from all over the world for the pure pleasure of long walks in the Dales. But walkers aren't alone in coming here to take part in endless, pointless rambling. Let's meet the teams on my left, Barry Cryer and Graham Garden. And on my right, Timbrook Taylor and Jeremy Hardy. And please welcome the lady who always looks forward to handling the team's points. It's our scorer, the delightful Samantha. We start today by leafing through the pages of the Uxbridge English Dictionary. The English language has acquired many foreign terms which some incorrectly assume are interchangeable. For example, many people confuse the words arabesque and serpentine. Well, if, like me, you take the trouble to look them up, you'll find that arabesque is a form of surface decoration based on rhythmic linear patterns of scrolling and interlacing foliage and tendrils, and is a term used to describe European decorative art from the Renaissance onwards, whereas serpentine is what you clean paintbrushes in. Words are constantly changing their meanings, Tim, so I'd like you to share with us any new definitions you may have spotted recently. Tim, will you start?
6: Cast a net. What Italian fishermen are do.
5: Graham.
3: Eliminate. Yorkshire exclamation on seeing a fizzy drink.
7: Barry.
8: Gringo. Mexican traffic lights.
5: And Jeremy.
9: Condom. Tory tax exile.
6: Isometric. I so absolutely don't deal in yards, feet and inches.
3: Eastertide. What goes in and out on the Yorkshire coast? Eastertide.
8: Eastertide, yes. iPod. Optical treatment using peas.
9: WikiLeaks. What happens when you use a basket as a urinal?
6: Program. I so absolutely don't do pounds and ounces.
3: Unfettered, without Greek cheese.
8: Flabbergasted, astonished at your weight.
3: Navigator, a crocodile that knows where it's going.
8: Trifling, to attempt Scottish dancing.
9: Norfolk, disappointing night out in Yorkshire.
3: Bedlam, a very special sheep.
6: Interfere, lover of horror movies.
9: Membership, amusingly shaped boat.
5: Well, the teams are going to give full vent to their acting skills now in the round called Sound Charades. Yay! This is played in tribute to the old TV favourite, Give Us a Clue. In the original version, mimes were conducted in silence to an ecstatic audience. The team's version is exactly the same except for the bit about the silence and the ecstatic audience. The grand master of the game was, of course, Lionel Blair. He's currently trying to stage a pantomime starring himself in an open-air production of Dick Whittington. let me bloody read it. Initially, Lionel became depressed as he struggled to get the project going, but cheered up when he persuaded Andrew Lloyd Webber to produce his Dick in Regent's Park. Tim and Jeremy, you're to start, please, and your title will shortly be displayed to the audience via the laser display screen. For listeners at home, here's the mystery voice.
10: Jersey Boys. Jersey Boys.
9: OK, well, it's two words, and it's... it's musical. It's a musical theatre. Musical theatre. Yeah.
3: What's it called?
9: Nice sweater.
6: Thanks.
9: You like the pullover, don't you? So do I.
6: You don't think we look silly, do you? Cattle-wearing jumpers.
9: No.
6: Even on a nice warm Channel Island.
9: No, I think we look manly in a youthful sort of way.
6: Bullocks.
9: No, really.
6: Well, I mean, look at the udders on her. The end.
8: Jersey Boys.
5: Okay. Your turn, Barry and Graham. Your title is now being exhibited on the laser display board, and here again is the mystery voice for the listeners at home.
10: Bad Lieutenant. Bad Lieutenant.
3: It's a film.
8: Two words.
3: Two words. Goes like this.
8: Dougal.
3: Hamish. You'll have had your tea.
8: No, but I'm dying to find out how you're getting on with your new lodger.
3: Don't ask.
8: Too late, I just did.
3: Go. What was I thinking of? Renting out the lavatory. The man's a menace. He's a menace, I tell you this. Playing loud trombone music at all hours.
8: That's the last thing you need in your lavatory.
3: Let's say that again. Had a party in there last night, and I told him no pets. I mean, well, I'm prepared to turn a blind eye to one buffalo, but oh, really, a mess. Oh. I mean, look in there.
8: Oh, James, the place is a tip, and he's written all over the walls.
3: I dread to think what it's written in.
8: Looks like Chinese.
3: Yeah, it does, yeah. I mean, I wouldn't mind, but he's only been in a week, and already he's 6 months behind with the rent.
8: That doesn't seem possible.
3: Oh, this is definitely the last time I let out my lavvy. Goodbye.
8: Goodbye.
9: How many words is it?
4: Two.
9: Two words. One of them something to do with toilets.
3: Sort of.
8: Yes.
9: Cribby, Carsey, Bog, toilet.
8: Yeah.
3: No.
9: You.
6: Hi.
9: Oh.
6: Waterloo. No.
9: Loo.
3: To whom have I let it?
9: A tenant. Yay! Lieutenant. Something bad lieutenant. I knew it was that.
5: In this next round, the teams will be boasting about the many impressive aspects of their fascinating lives. It's a game we call Completely Hypothetical. Although, remarkably, three out of four of our team members now have OBEs. Only Jeremy, the Trotskyite anarchist and honorary chair of the Workers' Revolutionary Party, seems to be missed off the Queen's birthday honours list yet again. Although his chauffeur did get a CBE. Okay, the teams will take the roles of guests at a party boasting about something, where each must try to outdo the preceding boaster. Barry, you're at a dinner party and you're just about to initiate a topic of conversation which allows you to boast about something. So off you go.
8: I have to say it, quite honestly, people admire me. Everywhere I go, they admire me.
9: Do they? I came off stage the other day after a gig and Beyonce was in the dressing room. I said, how did you get back here? Security's very strict. She said, I'm really sorry, but I pleaded with them and I just wanted to say that you've been the inspiration behind my whole career.
3: Yeah. I bumped into young Michael McIntyre the other day and he told me he thought I was the funniest thing since sliced bread. And I think he meant it.
6: I bumped into Pippa Middleton, who told me I had a cuter bottom than she had.
8: I did a gig the other night, and His Holiness the Pope came round afterwards, the dressing room. Lovely wife.
9: Yeah, he came up to me later on and said, can you show me how to put one of these on?
3: Barack Obama was talking to me the other day and he said he remembered listening to me under the bedclothes when he was a kid. And I remembered it too.
6: Yeah. I met Jack D the other day. I was very disappointed.
5: Yeah. Oh, I can take it.
8: I wish
6: you didn't then, did you?
5: Start the next one,
6: I've
5: too.
6: Just had some cosmetic surgery. I've had a nose job.
9: Really?
3: Well,
8: I've had my my hair's black. I've had it dyed white in a pathetic attempt to look old.
9: Well, I did have a hair transplant, but it just looked a bit stupid with the liver on me head.
3: Yeah. I've had my lug holes completely removed. Apparently, it's taken years off me.
8: Oh!
9: I tried a buttock lift, but I fell off when it got to the fourth floor.
3: I've had my fingernails pierced. Not on purpose, obviously.
8: I'm completely pierced.
5: So, Jeremy, you start the next one.
9: Okay, well, we're reconverting our house, and the first thing we're going to do is get rid of that annoying spare bedroom out of the loft and put a load of cardboard boxes up there.
3: Yes, we're moving our loft downstairs. Save all that climbing.
7: Yes.
8: We've knocked through from the living room. There's no ceiling up there now.
9: We're converting our house back into the original French farmhouse, actually. We've taken the roof off completely, got rid of all the plaster, all the decor, all plumbing and wiring. We've got a load of animals in there. It's been great.
3: Oh, well, yes, we're reconverting ours even further back than that. We're turning it into a limestone quarry.
5: Okay, the teams are going to bring this show a more contemporary flavour now with a look at the 1930s. What a different... what a different world it was then with no television. Families made their own entertainment by gathering around a piano or declaring war on Germany. I brought with me a selection of genuine advice for young husbands taken from a 1930s etiquette book, certain parts of which have been removed. Your job, teams, is to fill in the missing sections. Don't be afraid to apologise. Go to your wife and say to her, I'm sorry, yesterday evening I was...
3: right and you were wrong.
5: I was wrong. Don't brood over the fact that your wife has...
3: a bigger moustache than you.
5: That's her fault. It is very lowering to her dignity to have to ask you for money every time she wants to...
9: but that won't stop her.
5: Every time she wants to buy a pair of gloves. Things will have got to a pretty bad pitch if a wife's eyes do not sparkle when her husband brings home some...
8: CS gas canisters.
5: Some unexpected trifle, is what it said. Do realise that a little persuasion will attain far better results than...
9: waterboarding.
5: A lot of compulsion. A woman is like tar. Melt her and she will...
6: get laid by a bunch of workmen.
5: Take any form in which you like to mould her.
8: Oh. Well...
5: this is on the subject of personal habits. Don't squeeze the tube of toothpaste from the top instead of from the bottom. This is one of the small things of life that...
9: shouldn't be in your bottom.

0: my license fee for this.
1: It actually should have said, always irritates a careful wife.
2: Well.
1: Don't confine your acts of courtesy to your wife's pretty friends. Be as ready to see Miss Prudence Dowdy, who is very much of a bore, back to her home as you...
3: Never know your luck.
1: As you would the charming Miss Dolly Dimple. On the subject of conversation, don't allow yourself to become careless in your conversation, and as far as possible, don't use the cliched expressions of the moment, such as...
3: Move your ass before you get yourself pimp-slapped, bitch. Jane Austen, there'll never be another.
1: The words were awfully nice or putrid. Do be careful not to criticise the imperfections of other people. Remember the saying, when my friends are blind of one eye, I...
4: Have fun moving the cornflakes around the breakfast table.
1: I look at them in profile. On the subject of dress and clothing, in matters of dress, don't wear a white waistcoat with a dinner jacket. This experiment has been tried and...
4: You get mounted by a king penguin.
1: This experiment has been tried and it soon died a natural death. On the subject of recreations, do refrain from smiling in a superior manner if your wife wishes to attend lectures or...
3: Fart.
1: Thank you, Barry. It's all right, you can laugh. You don't have to visit him every other day of the week.
3: You blew in the other day.
1: Don't commit the unpardonable sin of introducing your wife with the words...
3: I know, I know.
1: With the words, meet the wife. Don't, when going for a weekend, be so careless in your packing that you find it necessary to...
4: Go back for her.
1: In fact, it says, borrow from your host. Make for the nearest shop or do without. Theatres, dinners and restaurants. Do bear in mind that most ladies like to get to their theatre seats at least 5 minutes before the curtain goes up in order that they can...
5: Get settled before suddenly deciding to go to the loo.
1: In order that they can look around and see who is present and what they wear.
5: Oh.
1: His ladies like to do that. Don't omit when taking your wife out to dinner at a restaurant to mark the occasion by suggesting a...
3: Threesome with the waitress.
1: Bottle of wine. Remember that ladies usually prefer...
4: You to order what they want so you can share.
1: In case you're interested, any of you out there, ladies usually prefer a sweet wine to a dry, and that, as regards liquors, creme de menthe is always a favourite. On the subject of entertaining, do make a point of welcoming your wife's friends. You may not like Mrs. B, but while she's under your roof, it is the height of bad manners to...
3: Ask her to install the loft insulation.

0: As the minute waltz fades away, please welcome the four invigorating... I said it fades away. Please welcome the four invigorating, stimulating, refreshing, energizing, reviving, vitalizing, enlivening, exhilarating, restorative, and rejuvenating players of the game who are poised to play the game that these game players are going to play. Jeremy, you're to go first, and the song I'd like you to sing without hesitation, deviation, or repetition is, is Save All Your Kisses for Me.
1: Kisses for me, save all your snogs for myself. Bye-bye, baby, adieu.
0: And I've been challenged by Graham, who has come in
2: so
0: quickly after you started, which was a joy to hear you. really getting a lot out of your singing now, aren't you, Jeremy? Graham, what was your challenge?
2: A repetition of bye.
0: Yes, there was a repetition of bye. Graham, a veteran of the game that we love so much, has noticed that there was a repetition of the word bye in your song, Jeremy. And I've been talking now for nearly a minute about this challenge. So it's over to you, Graham.
2: Don't cry, honey.
0: Tim has
3: hesitation.
0: Come in. There was a hesitation there. You're quite right, Tim. There was a hesitation. So it's over to you for... there's only another 55 seconds to go. Save all your kisses for me, Tim.
3: Don't cry, honey.
0: And Barry has...
4: deviation from the tune.
0: I don't think it was quite a deviation from the tune, but the audience enjoyed your challenge so much. As did I. I think it's still with you, Tim, with 56 seconds to go. I'll save all your kisses for me.
3: Don't cry, honey, don't have tears. Gonna walk out the door, but I'll soon be back for more. Pucks on my cheek.
0: Jeremy, I think you noticed there was indeed a hesitation there. You were beginning to go well, but you faltered on that and let yourself quite badly down and gave the impression of incontinence of the song, which was sad, not what anyone here wants to see. So, Jeremy, as you take over, and remember that this programme is heard not just in the United Kingdom, but also in the deserts of Sudan, from Milan to Yucatan, and the wilds of Borneo, and the vineyards of Bordeaux, in the dock of Tiger Bay, on the road to Mandalay, from Ibiza to the Norfolk Broads, the North Pole, the South Pole, the East Pole, the West Pole, the Telegraph Pole, up the Great Pyramid of Giza, down the Grand Canyons, the Hanging Gardens of Babylon, and Keithley. It's over to you with only 54 minutes to go.
1: Tonsil hockey for me, save all your tongue jobs for me. So long, honey, ma'asalama.
0: And Jeremy was singing
2: When the Whistle Went.
0: It's very nearly the end of the show. Oh. There is just time to fit in a round of Weight Watchers Film Club. It seems there's a new diet every week nowadays. What I've noticed is where you eat nothing but two-day-old bread, margarine, and the wet bit out of a tomato. It's known as the Ryanair sandwich diet. So, teams, I'd like you, please, to suggest the titles of films likely to be popular with the overweight or those on diets. You can start this one, Jeremy.
1: Charlie and the Rice Cake Factory.
4: Forrest Plump. Reach for the Pie.
3: Goodbye, Mr. Chips.
1: La Dolce Rai Vita.
4: A Fridge Too Far.
3: The Lard of the Fries.
4: Oh, Blubber, where art thou? Burger on the Orient Express. Gastric Band of Brothers.

0: bring me the bread of Alfredo Garcia.
1: And so, ladies and gentlemen, I see it's the end of the show, and in fact, this series. And if anyone's worrying about whether there'll ever be another series, you're quite right to. There will be. So, from the team, Samantha, myself, and our audience here in Grassington, it's goodbye. Goodbye.
2: Barry Cryer, Graham Garden, Timbrook Taylor and Jeremy Hardy will be given silly things to do by Jack D, with Colin Sell setting some of them to music. The programme consultant was Ian Pattinson, and the producer was John Naismith.

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1: Serving patients, staff and the local healthcare community. 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
2: From the Sky News Centre at midnight, dear Mr. Ranson has died at the age of 86. She was the face of TV shows like That's Life and became a tireless campaigner for young and old people. The head of the NSPCC says she helped millions of children by founding Childline, while Age UK has called her a true inspiration. She also pleaded with politicians to support Kim Leadbeater's assisted dying bill.
3: I'm just very sad that I never knew Esther when she was well, because obviously I only got to know her through the terminally ill adults bill, when she was very poorly herself. She was such a combination of a strong woman, but a very kind woman and a very funny woman.
2: Questions are being asked about how a pilot was allegedly able to attack a colleague and try to crash an Israel-bound passenger plane. The flight plunged nearly 14,000 feet before passengers intervened, with two off-duty pilots landing in Saudi Arabia. The alleged attacker has been arrested. Aviation security analyst Paul Edwards says no system eliminates every risk.
4: I think it's very difficult to train someone to cope with someone leaning across a cockpit and stabbing them. But what I would say is that everything needs to be looked at, including who is recruited to fly these aircraft.
2: Iran's foreign minister has told Andy Burnham he's barking up the wrong tree over claims Tehran was involved in the RAF Fairford security incident. Five men arrested on Sunday have since been released under investigation. Police have asked prosecutors to consider manslaughter and other offences over the Grenfell Tower fire. The Metropolitan Force has submitted 20 files to prosecutors to make charging decisions in relation to the tragedy in West London in 2017. The Home Office has confirmed the one-in, one-out migrant deal with France won't be extended when a pilot scheme finishes. It says it's no longer processing new cases. And Saracens head coach Joe Shaw has refused to say when director of rugby Brendan Venter will next speak to the press. Reports have suggested the South African's job title's been changed to head of rugby culture and wine consultant to avoid media duties. That's the latest. I'm Barry Weir.
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0: So, let's talk about you. Actually, let's talk about me, just for a bit, because I was like you. 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
2: From the Sky News Centre at 1. Tributes are being paid to Dame Esther Ranson, who's died at the age of 86. The former That's Life presenter went on to establish the children's charity Childline. Her family describe her as a wonderful mother and cherished grandmother. Adrian Mills worked alongside Dame Esther.
3: The drive, the determination of a fierce woman, remarkable woman in a man's industry, remember, this is the mid-80s, is just astounding. Honestly, today, I always get emotional at happy events. We all knew it was going to happen, but it's knocked me sideways.
2: Israel's Prime Minister has praised the pilot, stabbed by his co-pilot on a flight from Dubai to Tel Aviv, for preventing disaster. Benjamin Netanyahu says the captain showed extraordinary bravery as the aircraft plunged 14,000 feet before passengers helped overpower the attacker. Two off-duty pilots took control and made an emergency landing. The passengers are safely back in Israel. Former pilot Emma Henderson says it would have been terrifying for everyone on board.
4: With a struggle in the cockpit, there would have been a lot of moving from side to side. It would have felt really frightening. And I know from reports I've watched of first-hand accounts that people in the cabin were shouting and thought they were going to die. It would have been terrifying for them.
2: From today, hundreds of offenders are due to be released from prison early. The government's trying to prevent prison places in England and Wales from completely running out. The US president says more details will emerge later about why five men arrested over a suspected terror plot in Gloucestershire were released under investigation. The prime minister said there's a strong indication of a link between Iran and a security incident outside RAF Fairford. MI5's warned 100 UK academics have worked on projects secretly funded by Chinese intelligence. The security service says Beijing's behind research into tech, which could be used for espionage. And Manchester City's principal sponsor, Etihad, says it's considering legal action against the Premier League. The airline says it categorically rejects any suggestion it was involved in improper commercial arrangements. That's the latest. I'm Barry Weir.
1: 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Music, chat and information to help you during your stay in hospital. 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

0: Hello there, and welcome to Call Me Number One, the show where we look at two different years from two different decades and play some of the songs that made that coveted number one spot in the UK singles charts. I'm Richard Smith, and on this show today, our focus will be on the hits of 1958 and 1976. So stay with us and enjoy again those number one songs. And to get us off and running from
1: 1958,
0: here's a tune by the Kaelin twins. Yes, the Kaelin twins. Do you remember them? Harold and Herbert Kaelin. Spent 5 weeks at number one on the UK charts from the 19th of August to the 22nd of September. When? 1958. That's when.